0: And Paul has to deal with it. Now, he's going to deal with it lovingly and in the spirit of meekness, and on the other hand, from the side of strength and the power of the word of the Lord Jesus himself. But nevertheless, always realize that all the things dealt with in this letter of 1 Corinthians are predominantly problems in the church, and they were not things that he commended the church for. And you'll see that more and more as we wind down our study in this little letter. All right, now as we came out of our last program, or as we ended it, we were dealing again with something that is not apropos for us living over here in America, but it is still a problem, of course, in some areas of the world, and that is this idea of something that has been offered to a pagan idol. Can a believer have anything to do with it? Well, you see, Paul spoke his mind when he said, so far as he was concerned, that dumb idol couldn't affect that meat, and he could eat it and think nothing up. But just like he taught back in Romans, eating ordinary meat, perfectly legitimate meat, if there were some who had become vegetarians through whatever conviction, if it was going to upset their Christian experience by watching Paul not be a vegetarian, then what'd he say? I won't eat another bite of meat as long as I live if it's going to be a stumbling block. Well, it's the same way here with regard to this meat that had been offered to idols. He said if it's going to cause a problem to the unbeliever as well as the believer, he said, then I won't eat it. In other words, you remember where we left off in our closing moments? He says, if verse 28, if any say unto you, this is offered in sacrifice to an idol, then eat not for his sake that showed it. In other words, even that pagan, he is going to be taught a lesson if he tells this Christian who is now a guest at his table, hey, this is meat that I had got back from the temple. Then the believer should reject it for that man's sake, to show him that he does make a difference, see? All right, on the other hand, it could have been a fellow believer invited to that same banquet, and that young believer did not have the strength to say, hey, this meat can't be affected by an idol, so for that young believer's sake, don't eat it. Well, you carry that into every aspect of life. It doesn't just have to be with meat to idols, but anything that is going to cause a weaker believer to stumble, then for goodness sake, set it aside. And we run across those things constantly. Of course we do. But now I think the crux of the whole thing is all wrapped up in this verse, just saw it, 31. Here is the crux of the matter. Verse 31. Whether therefore you eat or drink or whatsoever, whatever you do, whatever it is, you do it all for one purpose. And what is it? For the glory of God. That's the only reason we're left here, is to bring glory to his name, even in the mundane things that we think don't really count. Yes, they do. In the ordinary, mundane, everyday experiences, if we do it as unto the Lord and for his glory, then that's the way God sees it. All right, then verse 32. Here is another admonition that fits just as well today as it did back in Corinth in Paul's day. Give no offense, neither to the Jew or to the Gentiles or to the house of God. In other words, that verse divided the population of Corinth or any other city at that time into three categories, didn't it? We normally think of two, saved and lost. But here Paul puts it in three, because the Jew was still a factor to be reckoned with when Paul writes to the Corinthians. Now, a little later in his ministry, as I put on the board several weeks ago, months ago, whatever it was, that Paul's writings are a progressive revelation in themselves, just like the Bible is on the whole. Because you've certainly seen that by now, that when you come from Genesis all the way up through the Scripture, it's a constant, progressive revelation of things that were not revealed back there, but now they are. Paul's letters work the same way. He works from a simple beginning, and he comes on up, and then finally he'll end with those deep spiritual things that the carnal believer cannot comprehend. So here he's still showing that there is a difference between the Jew and the Gentile, and those Jews and Gentiles who were members of the body of Christ. And then to finish up the chapter, verse 33, even as I please all in all things, not seeking my own profit, but the profit of many, that they may be what? Saved. Now, as you study Paul's letters, I think you're going to become aware of one overriding thought, and that is the man could never get lost people off his mind. That's all Paul could think about, were lost people. People for whom Christ had already paid their sin debt, people for whom the blood of Christ had been shed, people whose lives were ready to be ransomed by virtue of his resurrection from the dead. And as I explained to the class again last night, we never want to lose sight of the fact that when Christ went to that cross, when Jesus died that death by crucifixion, it wasn't just another crucifixion, because there were thousands of those. It wasn't unique in that respect. But what made it unique is that he was the Creator God himself who took on human flesh to go to that cross, so that on that cross, God poured out all of his wrath for sin. All the sin from Adam until the last person that will ever live in time. Their sin was laid on Christ on that cross, and God judged it. He poured out his wrath on him, which means that even the vilest member of some mafia or whatever you want to think of as vile, lost, wicked people, their sins are already atoned for. They're paid for. The only reason they'll go to an eternal doom if they don't come into salvation in the meantime is because they rejected it. And that's why we maintain there's only one sin that will ever put a person out in his eternal doom, and that is rejecting the gospel, because the sin debt has been paid. That has been finalized once and for all. And so this is why Paul just burned until his dying day, that he might get the gospel of salvation out to lost people. And if any of us would just get a part of that, well, we'd make a difference. Now, I think the world is too far gone. I don't look for a great awakening. I hope I'm not small in faith, but I just can't see it. But I will say this, if, and that's hypothetical, if every believer would burn for the lost world like Paul did, yeah, we'd still turn the world around. Then we could, but believers aren't going to. But if we would, we could turn this country inside out. We could turn the world around. But believers will not do it. And, of course, it's all in God's providence, and we know that things have to come to their conclusion. But anyway, Paul's whole desire every place he went was that lost people might be saved. Now, how many times do we think about it as we go up? Of course, I guess where I'm most aware of the masses of humanity is when I'm on the road. And you just see this constant rolling of traffic into the city and out. And I don't care where you go, it's the same everywhere. Highways just chuck full of people coming and going. And that's when I become aware of the masses of people, and to think that most of them are lost. They're lost. And we could care less, seemingly. But oh, if we could do like Paul and just burn. In fact, come back with me to 1 Corinthians chapter 4. I was going to bring this out before the afternoon was over, sooner or later, and I guess this is as good a time as any. In 1 Corinthians chapter 4, drop down to verse 16. Wherefore, all with me? Wherefore, 1 Corinthians 4, verse 16. I'm going to have to slow down a little, because this is the complaint I'm getting from our TV viewers. I give the chapter and verse, and before they can find it in their living room, why, I've already found it and gone on. So I'll try to slow down and make this so that people in their home can keep up with us. 1 Corinthians chapter 4, verse 16. Wherefore, I beseech you, that means I beg, that you be followers of me, the apostle writes. That's contrary to what most people think, isn't it? All right, now come on over to Philippians. Philippians. That's on through the next Corinthian letter and through Galatians, Ephesians, Philippians, chapter 3. And drop down to verse 17. 1 Corinthians, chapter 3, verse 17. I'm trying to find while you're looking. There's another one in Corinthians where he says the same identical thing, but I'm not seeing it. But Philippians chapter 3, verse 17. Brethren, be followers together of me, see, and mark them who walk so as you have us for an example. Now, why does the Holy Spirit prompt the man to tell the believing world to follow him rather than to follow Jesus? Because this man is of the same human makeup that we are. He has the same failures. He has the same weaknesses. He has the same fears. He went into one of these strange pagan cities. Do you think he went in with a boldness and a facade that showed no fear? No. He trembled in his boots just like we would, not knowing what kind of a response he would get. But he went anyway. And that's what we have to do. Oh, it's a fearsome thing to take the gospel out to a belligerent world. But this is what he means when he says, be ye followers of me. And that we burn with that same desire to see more people come to a knowledge of salvation. All right, now if you'll come back with me to 1 Corinthians, now we'll go into chapter 11. And remember, he still hasn't left the thought completely of the Lord's Supper. And now, well, here's the verse before I even got beyond. Verse 1 of chapter 11, bumped right into it. Be ye followers of me. See? Now remember, Paul writes to Gentiles. Paul writes to the world today, just as surely as he wrote to the Corinthians in his day and time. And he says, be ye followers of me. Now there's three verses right in a row that say the same thing. 1 Corinthians 4, Philippians 3, and now 1 Corinthians 11. Be ye followers of me, even as I also am of Christ. Now, Paul isn't setting himself up as the Savior of the world. Paul isn't setting himself up as some God. Never. But what does he say? As I follow the resurrected, ascended Lord, you follow me. And, of course, he makes that analogy throughout his letters. In fact, let's go back and review a moment. Go back to 1 Corinthians chapter 3. 1 Corinthians chapter 3. And I know whenever I make statements like this, I endanger myself to those who say, you make too much of the Apostle Paul. Well, I don't see how I can. Because the Apostle Paul is that man that God designated to take salvation to the Gentiles. And if God designated it, then I make no apology for it. And this is why he is defending his apostleship in all of his letters. I'm always stressing that Paul defends his apostleship because even the people of his day were accusing him of heresy and of being an imposter because he didn't actually walk with the Lord Jesus those 3 years like Peter, James, and John did. But nevertheless, he still has to come back constantly and say, but I am an apostle. I am the one who has received all these revelations. All right, so now you got 1 Corinthians 3, verse 10. And my, this is such plain language. According to the grace of God, which is given unto me, I have laid the foundation, and then another buildeth thereon. But let every man take heed how he builds on that foundation that Paul has laid. Now the next verse. For other foundation can no man lay than that, and I'm going to clarify it, than that foundation which is already laid, which is who? Jesus Christ. See? He's the foundation of everything we believe in and everything we hope for is in that foundation of Christ and his finished work of the cross. But who was the master builder that laid it out? Paul was. And that's why his letters are intrinsic to our doctrine, is because he alone was given these revelations with regard to this church made up of Jew and Gentile. Now, Peter makes reference to it in his little epistles, way at the end of his life, you might say. But Peter knows nothing of this in his early preaching. He absolutely has no concept of the body of Christ, this composition of Jew and Gentile. But this apostle has had all of this revealed to him, see? All right, now then, come back to chapter 11. We're going to make a little headway anyway. I told the class last night that I was going to teach on 10 and 11 today, and Teeny Bell about went into orbit. She says, since when do you cover two chapters in one afternoon? Well, I'm not going to do it, Teeny Bell. It's going to be about like usual. Chapter 11. Now verse 2. Now he says, I praise you, brethren, that you remember me in all things and keep the ordinances, or the Greek would probably be better translated, the things that have been delivered. In other words, the things that had been taught by the Apostle Paul and some of the other gifted men. So he says, remember me in their prayers, and I'm sure he had financial needs and physical needs, and he says, keep the things that have been delivered as I delivered them to you. Yeah, I'm going to do it. I always have to stop and think whether I should or not. And Jerry's going to like this. Turn over a couple pages to chapter 50. Chapter 15. We'll be there in a little bit anyway, but not today. So let's look at 1 Corinthians chapter 15, when Paul says that I delivered them unto you. Now, don't lose sight of the fact. These Corinthians had heard none of this until the Apostle Paul came to town. It wasn't that someone else had already been there and had kind of laid the groundwork and had set the stage so that this guy could just kind of come in and take all the glory. Oh, no. When he first came to town, there had never been a word concerning the gospel of the grace of God, how that Christ had died. See? All right, so now then in chapter 15, oh, he says it so plainly, and you've heard me say it on the program, and my class people in Oklahoma know this forwards and backwards, that if you want a clear definition of the gospel that'll save a man, here it is. Moreover, brethren, I declare unto you not a gospel, but the gospel, which I preached unto you, which also you have received, see, it's come into their midst, and wherein you stand. You believe it. And don't you get blown over with every little wind of doctrine and every false teacher that comes along. You stand on this gospel, and you won't have to worry about eternity. Verse 2, by which, that is this gospel, you are saved. And again, I always have to stop at that word. I had someone tell me years and years ago, they wished I wouldn't use that word. It sounded too much like some people they knew in town. And I said, now wait a minute. This is not a denominational word. This doesn't belong to one group of people. This is a scriptural word. You go all the way back into the Old Testament. And what were the Jews constantly told to be looking for? Salvation. The salvation of Israel. The salvation of the individual. What does salvation mean? To be saved from something. And again, I've always used the simple analogy. You take some old boy that's just about gone broke, and he's about ready to throw in the towel. There's no way he can pick up all his debts. And some rich uncle dies and wills him a whole bunch of money. And all of a sudden, he's back on his feet, and he's going 100 miles an hour. All right, what do we say about it? Hey, that old boy's estate was that guy's salvation. See? It was his salvation. It saved him from bankruptcy. All right, it's the same word. We are saved from an eternal doom. This gospel is our salvation. See? All right, read on. And if you keep in memory what I preached unto you, lest you believed in vain. You know what I always say about that. Know what you believe. And here comes the gospel now, verse 3. For he says, I delivered unto you, what's the next word? First. See how plain that is? This is the first time the Corinthians had ever heard the gospel. It was from this one man. And so he says, I delivered it unto you, first of all. that which I also received. Now, of course, you have to know your Bible to know what Paul's talking about, don't you? You have to understand that when God zapped him off his horse on the road to Damascus and saved him, God didn't send him back to Jerusalem to go and check in with the 12 and become part of their ministry. He separated him totally from the 12, sent him out into the backside of the desert and revealed these doctrines to him. And then, yes, he went through Jerusalem for 14 days and visited with Peter, but other of the apostles, he never saw a one. And immediately then began his ministry amongst the Gentiles. And so his ministry just continued, and it went west across Asia Minor, which is present-day Turkey, and then over the Aegean Sea into Greece, where, of course, Corinth is. And so he says, I delivered unto you that which also I received. And here's what he received. How that? Christ died for our sins. Not just the sins of Israel, but the sins of these pagan Corinthians, the sins of America, the sins of Europe, the sins of the Orient. He died for them all. All right? According to the Scriptures. This was the fulfillment of God's whole design from day one, that he would go to the cross and take upon himself men's sin. All right, now verse 4. And that he was buried. He had to be, in order to prove beyond a shadow of a doubt that he was dead. This was not some tomfoolery. This was not some beguiling whatever. He died, and he was dead 3 days and three nights in the tomb. And then he arose again the third day, according to the Scriptures. And again, the sovereign God was in complete control. How can the unbelieving world continue to ridicule the book when we know from history, when we know from archaeology, that these Old Testament writers lived? They were real. They were flesh and blood. And we found excerpts of their writings, whether it's in cuneiform on clay tablets or whatever. They lived. And we know those things were written 1,000, 1,500, 2,000 years before Christ came. But here he came. And we know that David wrote in the Psalms a perfect picture of the crucifixion. We know that David wrote 1,000 B.C. concerning his resurrection. But it was in such veiled language, of course, that it took this apostle to bring it out into the open. But it was all back there, and that's why he mentions it, see, that it was according to the Scriptures that the gospel came about, and that he arose again the third day according to the Scriptures. Now, that's the gospel that he received, and he took to Corinth. Now, come back to chapter 11, and we have it here again, that all the things that Paul had instituted in that little group of believers. Now, you want to remember, none of these New Testament churches were in huge edifices as we see in America and Europe and so forth. Where'd they meet? In homes, see? The average local church probably didn't have more than what a common ordinary home would accommodate, a dozen, two dozen. Maybe if they were real scrumptious and had a huge home, maybe they could get 30 or 40. But they weren't huge congregations.
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9: Top 25 reasons for not going to church. 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I don't go to church because I'd be forced to listen to bad music and lousy preaching. Well, it sounds like you've attended a church that few people would enjoy going to. Music is intended to prepare people's hearts to worship God. I have to admit that the music isn't always to my personal taste, but music will never please everybody in any church. So what I look at is this. Does the music glorify God? And do most of the people enjoy it? If they do, then it serves its God-given purpose. And as for the preaching, the Word of God should always be inspiring and exciting, never boring. It should feed your spirit, and if it doesn't, you may need to look elsewhere for a church. But don't give up. 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

I've lost count of the hours, and I've lost track of the days. 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
1: Reeling from the corner, up and good for Jack. 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

Hey, we got a nice waltz time here, and we're going to dedicate this to the gals out there. One entitled Innocence Waltz.

trinkt, trinkt, Brüderlein, trinkt, lass doch die Sorgen zu Haus. 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
1: 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Oh, haven't you ever felt like this?

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0: Come on now, Tony, join the club. Wait a minute, I got something I want to tell you. Listen. Everybody gets the blues. Now, you might not know this, but everybody, they have the blues. Mm-hmm. And everybody knows the way you feel today.
1: I thought it was just me. 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
1: I can't believe that, but listen to this. A politician get the blues.
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A man and his dream.

words mean I am a truthful man from the land of the palm trees. And before dying, I want to share these poems of my soul. My poems are soft green. My poems are also flaming crimson. My poems are like a wounded fawn seeking refuge in the forest. The last verse says, Con los pobres de la tierra. With the poor people of this earth, I want to share my faith.

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0: Hello and welcome to Through the Bible with Les Feldick, an inspirational and informative half hour of insight into the heart of Scripture. In addition to teaching the Bible, Les is a full-time rancher, having a down-to-earth practical teaching style that makes the Bible come to life. All programs are available on audio tape, videotape, and in printed form. At the end of the program, there will be an address where you can contact the ministry. And now, here's Les Feldick with today's lesson.
1: 1 Corinthians chapter 11, verse 2, and now we're going to 3. I won't even take time to mention the tapes and books in this program. And we know that a lot of the things that God mandated for Israel, for example, was because of their national customs and the way God had taught them. And so we're going to take these coming verses with a little bit of a grain of salt. I'm not going to take it as no longer being the Word of God, not at all. But I do want us to realize that there has been a tremendous change in the, the position and the attitude of men toward women in Christianity. Now, maybe just for openers, before we even get started, I found a couple quotes the other night as I was looking at some of these things. You want to realize that Paul himself was not anti-woman. Paul in Romans 16 commends so many women who helped him in the ministry. And he certainly recognized the fact that there was a role for women in the church. Now, in this portion in Corinthians, when it sounds as though he's coming down kind of hard on the women, again, remember the circumstances in Corinth, the pagan city that it was, and still probably closer to the Orient than it was to what we would call Western civilization. And so many of the things that was part and parcel of the Hebrew as well as the pagan attitude toward women is probably epitomized in these two little quotes. Sophocles, a Greek philosopher back even before Paul's time, said it like this: silence confers grace upon a woman. You hear what he's saying? The best thing a woman can do is be quiet. Now, that was the philosophers of Greece, see? Now, I'm not saying this to promote this. I'm just saying that this is the attitude that was prevalent when Paul was dealing with these early Christian people. Now, out of the Talmud, the book of Jewish writings, and actually the Talmud was really a commentary. All right, this comes out of the Talmud, and it lists several plagues that could be laid upon the Jewish people. And of the several plagues, here was one of them. Now, you're not going to like this, but I'm not promoting this. I'm just trying to show you that this was the attitude prevalent when Paul is writing. This is in the Talmud. The talkative widow and the virgin who wastes her time in prayers are one of the plagues of Israel. Shall I read it again? A plague of Israel was a talkative widow or a virgin who wastes her time in prayer. Now, we would never dream of saying something like that today. But this was the attitude. Now, this, of course, backs up what I have taught for years and years and years, and I've made no apology for it. Don't ever accuse the Apostle Paul of being anti-feminist. It's the Apostle Paul's doctrine who opened up the world of freedom to the woman. Really, Christianity is what set womanhood free. And you just stop and think about it. Now, as we come into these coming verses, keep in mind that even today in the Middle East, an unveiled woman is open to anything. She can be open to verbal abuse. She's open to snide remarks as she walks down the street. She may be even open to various types of attack. But if she is veiled, she now retreats into a world all her own. And even the brassest of men in the Middle East will recognize that that veiled woman is not to be touched. And so we have to take these cultures into view as we now see what Paul's writing here. And so with the culture in view, What he's telling these Corinthian believers is, be careful. Since this is the way the world around you looks at this situation, be careful how you handle it, lest they misinterpret. Now, we're in the same situation in many areas of the things today. We have to be careful how we do certain things, lest the unbelieving world totally misinterpret our actions and they totally accuse us wrongly. All right, now maybe as we come into the text, you'll see what I'm talking about. Verse 4, every man praying or prophesying having his head covered dishonoreth his head. Now we still, except for the younger generation, we still adhere to that. Those of us who grew up in a generation back, boy, I'll tell you what, you wore your cap into my high school back when I was a kid, and you were in the principal's office just for wearing your cap in the schoolhouse. Well, that was discipline. And the same way, I think even today, very, very few men would walk into a church sanctuary with their hat on, right? I mean, we just don't do those things. Well, you see, back here, it again goes back to custom. And so Paul says, hey, it's just common knowledge that a man does not come into an attitude of prayer or worship with his hat on. He removes it. All right, verse 5. For the woman, it's the other way around. You don't expect a woman to go into any kind of a worship situation without her head covered. But every woman that prayeth or prophesieth, verse 5, with her head uncovered, dishonoreth her head, for that is even all one as if she were shaven. All right, now, does that mean that women today have to wear a veil or a hat or something on their head when they go in church? No, I don't think that's what it's saying at all. But in the culture of that day, for a woman to be out in public with nothing over her head when they were used to the veil, what woman or what kind of woman would usually flaunt herself in that way? Well, the prostitutes, see? The prostitutes would just flaunt themselves by removing these coverings from their head, in other words, to unveil their profession. All right, now naturally, if that is the mindset out of 99.9% of the population, you see what an impact that makes? And so Paul is dealing with it under those circumstances. Now, today, we're not bothered with that. And so this is why I think custom has completely changed our interpretation of some of these things. But we're going to look at it because it's still part and parcel of the Word of God. All right. So verse 6. For if the woman be not covered, let her also be shorn or shaved. But if it be a shame for a woman to be shaved or shaven, then let her be covered. Well, that's sensible, isn't it? If a woman realizes that it's certainly not becoming to have her hair all shaved off, and again making her right down at the same level with the prostitutes, what woman is going to do that? Of course not. Common sense. All right, verse 7. For a man indeed ought not to cover his head, for as much as he is the image and the glory of God. And again, that goes back to Adam. That as Adam was created in the image of God, and also then as Adam was the first created, the woman was created next. And that's what he says in so many words then in verse 8. For the man is not of the woman, but the woman is of the man. That was the process in creation. And you remember how I stressed it, that when God created Adam, Eve was in him. Eve was in Adam at creation. And then it was out of Adam that he created the woman later. Now, you see, this is why God has maintained all the way up through human history that that is the way he ordained it, that the husband was to be the head of the woman, not as a slave master, but in the order of God's things, this is the way he has ordained it by virtue of his creating the man and then the woman. All right, now I'm going to skip a couple of these verses, then come on down to verse 11. Nevertheless, neither is the man without the woman, neither the woman without the man, in the Lord, for as the woman is of the man, so is the man also by woman, but all things are what? they're of God. Now, let's go back to Genesis. Maybe this will help a little bit. Come back to Genesis chapter 1. Genesis chapter 1, and let's come all the way down to verse 18. Genesis 1 again, verse 18. Boy, it's been a long time since we've taught Genesis. Now, fortunately for technology, we can use our Genesis tapes. And one of these days, when everybody's catching up with us, as far as, let's see, I hope television people realize when they burn up six of these programs a week, and some stations are, we're on Sunday all the way through Friday. Day is coming when they're going to catch up, because we're only producing four a month. So anyway, I'm going to warn them right here and now that when they finally catch up to where we are in Corinthians, we're going to have those stations just go back to Genesis 1:1 and just start all over again. And the Lord tarries until they catch up and we've still got money to stay on the air, we'll repeat it again. Because I've taught some of these people in Oklahoma as much as seven and eight times from Genesis to Revelation, so I think television can handle it as well. All right, Genesis chapter 1, verse 18. And the Lord God said, it is not good, see? It's not good that the man should be alone. I will make a helpmeet, or a complement is a better word. I will make a complement for him. Now then we know that God had already created the animal kingdom, and then you come down to verse 19, he's going to have Adam name them. And so all the created creatures come around past Adam, and he puts a name on them. Verse 20. Did I say 1? I'm sorry. Chapter 2. Chapter 2. Forgive me. Like I always say, that's what keeps a guy humble. Boy, I goof every once in a while. All right. Chapter 2, verse 18. And God said, it's not good that man should be alone. And then verse 19, out of the ground he formed every beast, and he brought them to Adam to see what he would call them. And Adam named them. Verse 20. But, the last half of verse 20, here is an important statement. But, for Adam, there was not found a helpmeet or a mate for him. I remember when I taught this back in Genesis, I said, can't you just about imagine that Adam was seeing all these creatures come by him to be named, and they all had their mate, no doubt, the male and the female? And probably after ever so long a time, Adam just almost got a lonely feeling and said, now, Lord, why? Why do all these creatures have a mate and I'm alone? Well, God had already said that it's not good for man to be alone, so he wasn't shocked by that response. And so now then, we come down to verse 21. After all this time, we know how long it took for Adam to name everything. But this isn't a matter of minutes, but however long it was, Adam was alone. And now God says, I'll cause a deep sleep to fall upon Adam. And he slept. And he took one of his ribs, and I prefer to use the term side chamber, which is also the same definition for that Hebrew word. And he took a side chamber and closed up the flesh instead thereof. And from this side chamber, which the Lord God had taken from man, he made a woman and brought her to the man. Now, there was the process of Eve coming on to the scene. Now, I always like to turn to Genesis chapter 5 to show that this is exactly how it happened, that Adam was created and was alone for a certain period of time, but that Eve was already inside to a certain degree, because she had to be in order to keep Adam as the head, the federal head of the human race when it came to salvation. All right, Genesis 5, verse 2, male and female, he created them and blessed them. And he called, what's the next word? Their, see? He called their name, not Adam and Eve, but he called their name what? Adam. So what does that tell you? Eve was in Adam. And she was part and parcel of him, even as God created him and named him Adam. But she was in there. And so she was also. Now you want to remember, she wasn't even called Eve until after the fall. And that, of course, was when she became Eve instead of just simply be referred to as a woman. But anyhow, there was the process of creation. God created man, Adam, with Eve within him, and then sometime later, he takes that part of Eve out of Adam and creates the woman, and so now he has his complement. He is now complete. He is no longer alone. All right, so now this is what Paul, come back to 1 Corinthians 11 again. So this is what Paul is resting on. That the whole order of the sexes is not some modern phenomena. This originated at creation. God created the man to be the head of the woman because she was created next, and that was God's ordained way of setting up the home and the family, and it holds to this day because God never rescinded it. Oh, maybe some of our moderns think they can, but God has never rescinded his format for the home, and that is the husband who is the head of the wife and then, of course, a family of children. Now, I always have to emphasize that does not make the man a slave master. His wife is not a gopher for him. She is a helpmeet. She is a complement. And men are to understand that. All right, 1 Corinthians chapter 11 again. Verse 12, we just read it, but read it again. For as the woman is of the man, even so is the man also by the woman. In other words, they have come together in a union now that puts them almost on an equal basis, but the man is still the head of the union. All right? And then the man, of course, came from God in creation. All right. Now verse 13. So he says, judge or discern. Make up your own mind. Is it comely, or is it right? Is it right that a woman pray unto God uncovered? Doth not even nature itself teach you that if a man have long hair, it's a shame unto him? Now again, that goes back, I think, to the custom of Rome, and I think the men of those days wore rather short-cropped hair. Now verse 15, but if a woman have long hair, it is a glory to her. For her hair is given her for a covering. It's a blessing. And I think any woman will be first to admit that. That to have a beautiful head of hair is indeed a blessing. All right, now then, verse 16. See, Paul is tempering all this. He's not just coming in with a sledgehammer blow, but he is constantly tempering these Corinthians because he doesn't want them to feel, what's the word I'm trying to find? He doesn't want them to feel browbeaten. He doesn't want them to return their feelings in a rebellion. And yet he's got to make some corrections. Things have to be straightened up. And the word he's going to use in chapter 14 is that everything done in the local church must be done in what? In order. See? Not in a mass of confusion, but everything in order. This is the way God does things. He is a God of order. And even in Israel, when the children of Israel hoisted camp and they picked up and got ready to move, did the whole several million just go like a mob? No, sir, boy. I mean, they moved out like an organized army. All the tribes in their rightful order. And it wasn't just a hobnob of masses of people. It was an orderly procession. He's a God of order. And the same way in the temple worship, there were prescribed ways to do everything. He's a God of order. In the same way when Paul teaches the resurrections in 1 Corinthians 15, and we'll be coming to that in another month or two, I guess. And what does he say? Every man in his own order. See? Even the resurrections aren't going to be just a great big jumbled up affair. But every man in his own particular order, it's going to be an orderly resurrection. All right? So now then, verse 16. So he says, if any man seem to be contentious. In other words, he's always causing problems. He's always differing. He says, we have no such custom, neither the churches of God. Now again, I think he is... It is tempering the attitude of these people concerning the haircuts of the prostitutes compared to the haircuts of the Roman citizenry. And he's bringing all this in and says, just don't do anything that makes the outside world think that you believers here in the church are a bunch of kooks. Now, that's the best way I can put it. Don't let the world think of your church service as just something like a bunch of nuts, or you're somebody that's out there in left field, because they're watching. Absolutely, they're watching. And so he says, you have to be careful. All right, now in the few moments we have left, let's go into verse 17. Now he's coming back to the Lord's table. You see what I told you several programs ago? Paul's shifting gears. He'll be coming along, then all of a sudden he just sort of shifts down into a lower gear, and he comes back over to something for him. Now we're going to shift back up into a higher gear, and we're going to get back to the instructions concerning the Lord's table. And the Corinthians had a problem with the Lord's table, of all things? Boy, did they. Did they? I mean, they had big problems, more than any church could imagine today. All right, let's look at it in the few moments we have. Now in this that I declare unto you, I praise you not. What's the other way of saying that? Hey, I'm finding fault with you. You've got a problem, Corinthians. And that you come together not for the better, but for the worse. Now listen, what does it say? He said, the way you're doing things for you to come into the local church is doing you more harm than good. You are totally mixing up the things that I have delivered unto you. You're doing it all wrong. All right, verse 18. For first of all, when you come together in the church. Now remember what the church is. It's a home. We're just a small group of people. Not in some great big edifice, but in somebody's living room or maybe out in their patio. He says, when you come together in the church, I hear that there be divisions among you. Well, we've already covered that back in chapter 1. And what were the divisions? Oh, some said, I follow Jesus. Some said, well, not me. I go by what Peter says. And then there were those, no, Paul is the guy who brought us out of all our darkness. I'm going to stick with Paul. And then along came this smooth, highly polished intellectual order. Who was that? Apollos. And so some of them said, well, I follow Apollos. So there were four distinct divisions in this little church. Unbelievable. And so Paul says, and I believe it. Now remember, he's getting all this by hearsay. Verse 19. For there must be also heresies. See, even false teachings were slipping in. For there must be also heresies among you, that they who are proved may be made manifest among you. Now, here it comes. We're going to deal with the Lord's Supper. When you come together, therefore, into one place, this, or your coming together, is not to eat the Lord's Supper, for in eating, everyone taketh other of his own supper. One is hungry, as another drunken. Now, wait a minute. The Lord's Supper in every denomination I've ever visited is nothing more than a piece of unleavened bread of some sort and a little cup of grape juice or wine. Now, that's not enough to satisfy physical hunger or to get drunk on, right? So what was going on? Hey, they were having a great big potluck supper before they had the Lord's Supper. See, that's what we call it now. The big city churches, I don't know whether they do it anymore or not, but I know most of the smaller rural churches still like to have your potluck suppers, where people just bring in whatever they feel qualified to bring and then put it on the table and everybody eats. All right, the Corinthians were doing that ahead of the Lord's table for an evening service. Now, I think the reason it's called supper because the ancients more or less practiced, I think, like most of rural America does, that the farmer, when he gets up in the morning, he wants a big breakfast. He probably won't eat all that much at noon, but then in the evening, and I think even our city people, evening is the big meal. Well, it's the same way back here. And so these Corinthians were used to their main meal being in the evening. And so before they practiced the Lord's table, they would come in with a potluck supper.
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7: For Chasm Radio, I'm Farm Director Joe Gill. We did feature another finalist for Princess K of the Milky Way on Monday. Daisy Zimmerman of Sauk Center representing Stearns County joining us. And our countdown to Princess K every Monday at 12:45 brought to you by AMPI. In case you missed it, well, here's a snippet more to learn more about Daisy and her background and her connection to the dairy industry.
8: So my name is Daisy Zimmerman. I am 18 years old from Sauk Center, Minnesota. I will be going to Ridgewater College in the fall for an ag business degree. My dairy connection is through my parents' dairy farm. They've been farming for 20 years. We have Holsteins and Red and White. We milk about 125 cows today. I have four siblings, and I am the oldest of all of them. And I've grown up in farming. Both sides of my grandparents were farmers, so it's always been a part of me.
7: Now, Daisy, you mentioned going to Ridgewater. What kind of drove that decision, and what do you hope is your ultimate goal after your education?
8: A driving factor for me is that my parents actually both went to Ridgewater. That is where they met. So I think it's pretty cool that I'm also going to be going there, also in the ag department as well. I'm hoping to help farmers after I'm done with my ag business degree. I'm hoping to be able to help farmers build their farms and help them be successful in what they do.
7: Now, Daisy, I grew up on a dairy farm too, and it took me many years afterwards to realize the benefits of being on a dairy farm and what I learned and what I take away. And at your age right now, what has been so beneficial of being a member of a dairy farm family? What do you think has been beneficial to yourself?
8: I think I have gotten the idea, like, been able to see how much hard work goes into dairy farming, because you get up every morning bright and early, 4 a.m., and you milk the cows and you feed them and you take care of them. And then you go and do that again that same night, and then you get up the next day and you do it all over again. I think being able to do a job continuously the same day, every single day, is amazing to me. And to not get bored and still love it is amazing.
7: Daisy Zimmerman of Stearns County and Sauk Center, one of the finalists for Princess K of the Milky Way.
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10: The top 25 reasons for not going to church. 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I admit that some churches emphasize it more than others, and I'm not saying that all churches do it for the right reasons. But you might be surprised at the reasons the majority of churches have for challenging their people to give. Most pastors understand the principle that as we give willingly and generously to the Lord, our cheerful obedience leads to many natural and spiritual blessings in our lives. With the measure we give is the measure He gives back to us. But God doesn't want your money. He wants your heart. And the spiritual principle is this: where your treasure is, there will your heart be also. And that's the truth.
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8: Why was the basketball court all wet? 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
0: The dad joke. 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
9: 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Because you might step in a poodle.
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8: Can I tell you a cat joke? Just kidding.
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0: Thanks for spending time with us. Welcome into Tuesday. It is time now for the Mic Drop with this morning's Mike Gavin.
1: Good morning. Well, it seems that no fashion choice could have possibly saved the U.S. from a 4-1 drubbing in the round of 16, but many fans were curious why the World Cup team took the field in Seattle looking a little bit different. Despite the U.S. men's national team being designated the home team against Belgium, players were wearing the away blue stars kit instead of the home stripes kit that fans had purchased in droves during the tournament. Last time the team wore the stars, they lost to Turkey in the group stage. Turns out this all goes back to a friendly between the U.S. and Belgium in March. That's where the stripes kit was debuted, and because Belgium's home kits are primarily red, it opted for a white and pastel road kit. The result was a disaster for both fans watching on TV and the players on the field, with some players admitting afterward that it was often difficult to tell who to pass the ball to. No such issue this time around for the U.S. or for Belgium.
0: Although we did struggle, I think, in finding the right players to pass to last night.
1: Yes. And obviously Belgium knew exactly who to pass to at no point, especially around the goal.
0: I love when you use soccer terms like kit.
1: I had not heard that until about 2 weeks ago. You dropped that in casual conversation talking about kits.
0: Yeah.
1: I had never heard that. But of course, that makes sense because everything in soccer is just a little bit different.
0: Right. We play on the pitch,
1: yes,
0: not the fields.
1: Yes.
0: It's a kit, not a uniform. It's nil, not zero.
1: Yeah.
0: Lots of these things. It's football, not soccer.
1: Yeah, we'll put that away for 4 years in a couple weeks. And then we'll bring that here in America. We'll bring that back out again.
0: We're less likely to pay attention in 4 years simply because I think it's in Europe.
1: Yeah.
0: Not in the U.S. again.
1: Yeah, so. Perhaps. Mm-hmm. And, you know, we love to point out when the robots aren't quite ready to take over. But in this case, it could have left the humans in danger. Video showed the moments when a Waymo self-driving car took its passengers through exploding fireworks on a San Francisco street on the 4th of July. The video showed a woman named Rose Peterson and a fellow passenger yelling as their autonomous vehicle approached the intersection as fireworks were exploding, and someone was there holding up their hands as if trying to tell the vehicle to stop. Spoiler alert, it did not. And the person then covered their mouth, seemingly in shock, before running away. Thankfully, everyone was okay. Waymo said in a statement later, "We're committed to keeping our riders safe, and we take situations like this seriously."
0: Is that right?
1: That's what they say every time.
0: Yeah, it's true.
1: We do these stories, you know, every couple of weeks, maybe a month or two. Something happens with a Waymo, and they're like, we're taking this seriously. We're going to learn from our mistakes. We're going to get better. And then stuff like this happens.
0: Like, that is like the standard language that lawyers for Waymo require to be in emailed press releases.
1: Right.
0: Right, following near disasters.
1: Yeah,
0: like
1: they just have it on standby, ready to copy and paste and then, you know, email it out or whatever they do. But I mean, it was one thing to go over the fireworks. I could see how maybe a car could be confused by fireworks, but there was a person standing there.
0: Yeah.
1: Like somebody standing in the intersection, kind of waving them off, like, don't come through here. And then it just kept on going anyway.
0: Yeah, so it struck me that the fireworks, like it was a single flare, right? Like shooting stuff straight up in the air, planted on the ground. And the person was behind the fireworks, which led me to believe that Waymo could not read, I guess, anything beyond the firework.
1: Maybe.
0: Like it was too showery with sparks to see the person behind.
1: Yeah, I got confused by all the crazy lighting, I guess, involved. But, not good.
0: Disappointing, for sure. Thank you, Mike. 13 minutes now in front of the hour. On This Morning, America's First News.
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0: joining us. 13 Argentina followers are roaming the streets of Buenos Aires, proudly sporting their team's jersey, but they're not on two legs. They're on all fours, letting out the occasional bark. As Argentina rides World Cup fever, the Associated Press says a dog walker has added his pack to the local fan base. 33-year-old Nano Meneghini walks the streets of the capital city with the dogs wearing the team's jerseys, leashes, and collars in support of Lionel Messi's squad. The dog walker, also dressed head to toe like a fan, skillfully managed all the leashes, guiding the dogs along the narrow sidewalks of the San Cristobal neighborhood in the capital city. Meneghini developed the idea of dressing the dogs in Argentina colors as it advanced from the group stage. Two of the dogs he regularly walks were wearing jerseys featuring Messi's number 10. Argentina, by the way, the defending champ, plays Egypt today in the World Cup round of 16. For Nicole Murray and Mike Gavin, I'm Gordon Deal. 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
4: 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We did feature another finalist for Princess K of the Milky Way on Monday. Daisy Zimmerman of Sauk Center, representing Stearns County, joining us. And our countdown to Princess K every Monday at 12:45, brought to you by AMPI. In case you missed it, well, here's a snippet more to learn more about Daisy and her background and her connection to the dairy industry.
5: So my name is Daisy Zimmerman. I am 18 years old from Sauk Center, Minnesota. I will be going to Ridgewater College in the fall for an ag business degree. My dairy connection is through my parents' dairy farm. They've been farming for 20 years. We have Holsteins and Red and Whites. We milk about 125 cows today. I have four siblings, and I am the oldest of all of them. And I've grown up in farming. Both sides of my grandparents were farmers, so it's always been a part of me.
4: Now, Daisy, you mentioned going to Ridgewater. What kind of drove that decision, and what do you hope is your ultimate goal after your education?
5: A driving factor for me is that my parents actually both went to Ridgewater. That is where they met. So I think it's pretty cool that I'm also going to be going there, also in the ag department as well. I'm hoping to help farmers after I'm done with my ag business degree. I'm hoping to be able to help farmers build their farms and help them be successful in what they do.
4: Now, Daisy, I grew up on a dairy farm too, and it took me many years afterwards to realize the benefits of being on a dairy farm and what I learned and what I take away. And at your age right now, what has been so beneficial of being a member of a dairy farm family? What do you think has been beneficial to yourself?
5: I think I have gotten the idea, like, been able to see how much hard work goes into dairy farming, because you get up every morning bright and early, 4 a.m., and you milk the cows and you feed them and you take care of them. And then you go and do that again that same night, and then you get up the next day and you do it all over again. I think being able to do a job continuously the same day, every single day, is amazing to me. And to not get bored and still love it is amazing.
4: Daisy Zimmerman of Stearns County and Sauk Center, one of the finalists for Princess K of the Milky Way.
6: 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Alcoholics Anonymous. 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
14: The top 25 reasons for not going to church. 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I totally get this. Nobody likes feeling guilty. Nobody likes feeling like they don't measure up and will never be able to live the way the Bible expects us to. But you might be surprised to learn that God doesn't expect us to give up our sin without help from Him. Romans 3:23 says, "For all have sinned and fall short of the glory of God." 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And if we blow it, He immediately forgives us. So when we come to church, instead of seeing a bunch of discouraged, beaten-down people who feel bad about themselves, you will see a lot of smiles, and that's the truth.
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16: Plattner being shown the door. Good morning, I'm Gordon Deal, along with Nicole Murray. On this Tuesday, July 7th, glad you could be with us. Here's what's up this hour.
17: Party leaders want Democrat Graham Plattner to drop his campaign for Senate in Maine after allegations of sexual assault.
16: Reports say at least two ships near the Strait of Hormuz have come under missile fire today from Iran's Revolutionary Guard Corps.
17: The U.S. run in the World Cup is over. The Americans fell 4-1 to Belgium last night in Seattle.
16: And the rise in so-called blindside divorces.
18: I mean, I think unfortunately, a lot of times when people get to the decision of divorce, it usually isn't because they're sitting down talking about, you know, that decision. It's usually because they've drifted apart and they're really unfortunately just not talking. They go to the divorce attorney's office and the divorce attorney, you know, drafts some paperwork and has the other party serve.
16: Dallas divorce attorney Jennifer Hargrave on getting caught off guard with a demand for a divorce. It appears that Democratic Party leaders feel Senate nominee Graham Plattner carries too much baggage. Senate Minority Leader Chuck Schumer and the leadership of the Maine Democratic Party are now urging Plattner to drop out of the race after a bombshell report from Politico accusing Plattner of sexual assaults. Here's this morning's Mike Gavin.
19: A Maine woman named Jenny Rassicot told Politico that Plattner entered her home without permission in late 2021 when he was drunk and forced himself on her. Rassicot says the two met on a dating app in 2019 and had consensual relations before the night of the alleged sexual assault. In a video, Plattner denied the allegations, calling them troubling, serious, and false. He is assessing his next steps. It's the latest in a series of allegations and controversies that have marred Plattner's campaign in recent months. He was set to take on incumbent Republican Susan Collins. Gordon.
16: Thanks, Mike. The New York Times reported on allegations of Plattner's unsettling behavior toward women he dated, including one claim that he was physically abusive, which the 41-year-old veteran and oyster farmer has denied. Flash flooding has inundated parts of southern New Jersey across from Philadelphia. There were submerged vehicles and closed roads after intense rainfall swept through the area yesterday.
20: Car just came down the road and we're telling him, we're waving him, we're like, hey, don't go, it's flooding. But he couldn't hear, and then his engine seized up and his car just turned off. Everything started flashing.
16: Rain is also blamed for partially collapsing the roof of a BJ's wholesale club in a Jersey Shore town, temporarily entrapping two people who were able to safely escape. It happened in Ocean Township. No injuries were reported. Further west, northern Ohio got clobbered with torrents of rain that fed off the warmer waters of Lake Erie. It appears that the Kelly's Island rainfall of 17 inches, according to personal weather stations, would be in line with at least a 1 in 1,000 plus year rain event. Kelly Island Mayor Ron Airbar.
21: We were very fortunate with that amount of rain, and that there hasn't been a lot more damage.
16: Across the state, a missing 5-year-old boy was found dead in eastern Ohio after flash flooding hit Louisville in Monroe County. The U.S. men's soccer team failed to recover from a dreadful start in its latest World Cup game, giving up a goal in the opening minutes and ultimately falling to Belgium 4-1. The U.S. goes out at the round of 16, just like it did at the past three World Cups it has played. Even after President Trump's intervention helped the team's top scorer back into the lineup and a raucous crowd in Seattle last night, the U.S. could not overcome its latest challenge on the field. Belgium, by the way, is the fifth-ranked team in Europe. U.S. captain Tim Ream.
0: You know, it's the end of this tournament, but it's not the end for this team.
16: The U.S. tied the game in the 31st minute, but Belgium, with its three biggest stars on the bench, reestablished the lead just 1 minute later. The Red Devils tacked on two more goals in the second half. Even worse, American star Christian Pulisic had to be taken off after an injury. By the way, make sure to check out a podcast of today's show full of stories you won't hear this hour. 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

0: Thanks for joining us. There are countless threads on Reddit and other social forums with stories about former spouses who say they've experienced a blindside divorce. Here's family law attorney Jennifer Hargrave, owner and managing partner of Hargrave Family Law in Dallas. Jennifer, is this a new thing?
1: Oh, man, I think it's been happening as long as divorces have been happening, so it's not a new thing. But, yeah, definitely, it can knock the wind out of you, that's for sure.
0: How does it work, generally? I mean, is it as obvious as it sounds?
1: I mean, I think, unfortunately, a lot of times when people get to the decision of divorce, it usually isn't because they're sitting down talking about, you know, that decision. It's usually because they've drifted apart and they're really, unfortunately, just not talking. And so, you know, they go to the divorce attorney's office and the divorce attorney, you know, drafts some paperwork and has the other party served. And that can feel like you've really just been socked when you don't see it coming. And it's very unfortunate because I think that's how a lot of divorces get started on the wrong foot, for sure.
0: Oh, you mean like one spouse isn't even telling the other? They're just receiving a document in an envelope or something?
1: Yep. You get home from work and there's a stranger handing you an envelope of papers.
0: Oh, wow. I didn't think it was. I thought we were just talking about some sort of announcement that one spouse says, you know what, I want out.
1: Yeah,
0: and that was a surprise. Oh, geez.
1: A lot of times it's people finding out because they've just been served with papers and they didn't see it coming. And that can really incite a lot of anger, a lot of fear, actually, is what it incites. And the fear is what I think leads to a lot of high conflict divorces.
0: Jeez. Okay. So when this happens, then is it really a surprise, or has one spouse kind of had a head buried in the sand?
1: Yeah, I mean, it's usually when parties had their head buried in the sand. I think, you know, when I've had occasion to represent the one who was taken by surprise, you can definitely look back and see signs.
0: Okay.
1: You know, like, I mean, you probably haven't been sleeping in the same bedroom for years. Might be one sign. You know, you don't do things together. You don't really share any common interests. You're living very separate lives. But the party who's got their head in the sand may be thinking, you know, we just kind of reached this place where we're both okay, and come to find out you're not.
0: Wow. We're speaking with Jennifer Hargrave, family law attorney based in Dallas. She's also owner and managing partner of Hargrave Family Law, and we're talking about these blindside divorces, as they're called. Are the causes generally the same versus a traditional divorce?
1: Well, I mean, I think blindsiding a divorce happens in a traditional divorce. I think that sort of is actually probably more traditional in a lot of times. So, yeah, I mean, the causes for divorce are, you know, people just have drifted apart. They're living separate lives. You know, a lot of times that can result in, you know, maybe some financial infidelity or maybe, you know, romantic infidelity. We can have affairs, but the ultimate thing is that they're living separate lives.
0: Yeah. Is it necessarily more costly to do a blindside divorce?
1: I think it is. I think if you're going to surprise your spouse with a divorce, that usually does increase the cost, especially right at the beginning. And, you know, the alternative to this is to have a conversation with your spouse. And I understand a lot of people aren't comfortable doing that. You know, if you're not talking about difficult things, talking about a divorce is a difficult thing.
0: It's family law attorney Jennifer Hargrave in Dallas. 30 minutes now after the hour on This Morning, America's First News.

0: Hey, everyone. You know, let's all stop what we're doing right now and take a moment. That felt good, huh? Just like that, we had a nice, special sort of moment. Together. Of course, they don't all need to be quiet moments to be special. They could be loud moments, goofy moments, sporty moments, dorky moments. Moments where we talk or walk or just hang out. It doesn't really matter. They all count. 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

0: Thanks for being with us. Like plenty of locals before him, Neil has come home to the stretch of Australian coast where he was born. Unlike most of them, he trails fame, fans, and property damage in his wake. He's an elephant seal weighing 2,200 pounds. The Associated Press says last month the five-year-old hauled himself onto land for his twice-yearly tour of beachside towns in southern Tasmania state. His rampages claimed bent traffic bollards and a sign, of course, warning the public about seals. Sits in the middle of the street, brings traffic to a standstill, but his popularity could lead to ill-advised human-seal encounters. During his time to visit shore, by the way, his crimes have included picking fights with parked cars and smashing through barriers erected to keep him off roads. That'll do it for this hour. For Nicole Murray and Mike Gavin, I'm Gordon Deal. 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
2: Yes, so let's do a quick blessing of those cows. So we ask a blessing upon these cows and all the cows in the listening audience. We ask you, we know that many, I know many people milk their cows to Chasm Radio. Many barns I've been into, that's the music and the radio they like to listen to where they milk. So we ask a blessing upon these cows and all the cows in our listening audience, that God who created them continues to make all of our farmers good stewards and can take good care of their cows and their animals and their families and their farms. And so we ask a blessing upon all of these and a blessing upon the milkers today. May they have lots of strength and energy and a lot of joy as they touch these cows. And we ask a blessing in the name of the Father, and of the Son, and of the Holy Spirit. Amen.

0: Good morning. It is a Tuesday morning, a Tuesday, July 7th, year 2026, a 7726 kind of day. Good morning. Hope your morning does find you healthy and happy where you are at this morning. 64 degrees, got some good rainfall overnight. Some storms developed after supper time and came on through. We'll give you details on that. Lots of rainfall amounts coming in. Sure appreciate that here this morning as well. 6:03 right now. Let's begin a look at some news headlines and a look at world and national news. You're on Chasm Radio, your dependable neighbor. Good morning. I'm Joe Gill. Hope you're doing well.
1: NBC News Radio, I'm Michael Kastner. The advisory panel known as the Department of Government Efficiency, or DOGE, is out of business. The final social media post from the group was published over the weekend. The post said the formal mission of DOGE may have come to an end, but the mission to eliminate waste, fraud, and abuse in government would continue. NATO leaders are meeting in Turkey this week for a summit. The summit kicks off today in Ankara, where European leaders are bracing for a future in which the U.S. plays a smaller role in security and defense. President Trump is on his way to Turkey. Gabe Gutierrez with more.
2: A potentially pivotal moment for the wars in Iran and Ukraine. Over the weekend, President Trump speaking to both Russia's Vladimir Putin and Ukraine's Volodymyr Zelensky. But complicating peace efforts, a new round of deadly Russian strikes on Ukraine's capital overnight.
1: The conflict will be a focus of the meeting. It all comes as the Trump administration continues to scrutinize the transatlantic alliance. Democrats are starting to distance themselves from Maine Senate candidate Graham Plattner after a sexual assault allegation was made against him. More from Mark Mayfield.
3: In a report by Politico, a woman who dated Plattner accused him of forcing her to have sex with him almost 5 years ago, despite repeated objections. Congressman Ro Khanna of California and Senator Ruben Gallego of Arizona announced that they are withdrawing their endorsements, with Khanna saying Plattner should drop out of the race. Plattner has denied the new allegation, but in a video, he said he's taking time to reflect on the best path forward with his candidacy. The embattled Plattner has faced many questions about his past conduct, including claims he had a tattoo resembling a Nazi symbol he later covered up, as well as one woman alleging physical abuse.
1: Cuba is trying to restore power after the nation's electric grid collapsed Monday. This has been going on for months because of a U.S. blockade that's cut off fuel supplies. Michael Kastner, NBC News Radio.
4: Join the Holding Ford FFA alumni for their 12th annual tractor drive and blessing on Saturday, July 11th. 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This year's 13-mile route ends with a picnic-style lunch at the St. Anna Catholic Church. 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
5: Minnesota News Network, I'm Tasha Radal. Two people were injured and several homes were damaged after a suspected tornado touched down near Floyd Lake, just north of Detroit Lakes, Monday evening. The Becker County Sheriff's Office says both victims suffered non-life-threatening injuries and were taken to the hospital for treatment. Emergency crews are continuing to assess the damage, which includes homes and other properties, as well as numerous downed trees and power lines throughout the area. Authorities are asking the public to avoid the Floyd Lake area while first responders and utility crews conduct damage assessments, clear debris, and restore power. An emergency shelter has been opened at M State College on Highway 34 for residents displaced by the storm or anyone needing assistance. There is good news for Minnesota's Iron Range following years of mine closings and layoffs. Mesabi Metallics is planning to open an iron ore and taconite pellet mine by the end of the year. DFL Senator Grant Housechild of Hermantown.
6: They'll be one of the bigger mines. They're talking about 7 million tons per year, which would put them, you know, at a higher level. So that's really good for our region. Again, there's a lot of deposit in this region, high-quality ore, and it's exciting to see the project get off the ground.
5: A former Iron Range school administrator is now facing felony sex crime charges in St. Louis County. Christopher Chad, a former dean of students at Rock Ridge High School, is accused of sending sexually explicit messages and having sexual contact with a former student when the student was between 14 and 16 years old. Chad was arrested in March of 2025 on a Georgia warrant tied to alleged online child solicitation. He is now charged in Minnesota with one count of first-degree criminal sexual conduct and two counts of second-degree criminal sexual conduct. A warrant has been issued to bring him back to Minnesota to face the charges. This is MNN.
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8: 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The USDA reported a couple of flash sales.
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0: 64 degrees here this morning. Rainfall, we had 58 one-hundredths here at the radio station. We'll look at some other rainfall amounts. A bunch coming in this morning. Sure appreciate the calls and the text messages here on AM 1150. Right now, we track down the folks at Weatherology.
11: We'll see mostly sunny skies here for today with a high into the mid-80s. Winds out of the northeast around 5 to 10 miles per hour. And then for tonight, a chance for showers and thunderstorms, cloudy with a low near 64. By Wednesday, a chance for showers and thunderstorms, cloudy high around 74 degrees. And Thursday, mostly sunny, high of 81. Friday, plenty of blue skies and sun, high around 83 degrees. From the Weatherology Weather Center, I'm meteorologist Jennifer Wojcicki on AM 1150 KASM.
0: All right, Jennifer, thank you very much. Quite a few rainfall amounts coming in, and they vary across the area here at the radio station, 58 one-hundredths. Roscoe at 6/10, 2 miles west of St. Anna, 77 one-hundredths. 2 miles southeast of Gray Eagle. And 47 one-hundredths. North Edge of Albany, Bernie said 85 one-hundredths. Kurt over there by Rich Spring Golf Course at 9/10. 3 miles northwest of Eden Valley at 7/10. 2 miles south of Fareda, 4/10. 2 miles southwest of Greenwald at 7/10. 3 miles south of Freeport, 8/10. Southwest of El Rosa, and 61 one-hundredths. And 2 miles northeast of Eden Valley. Yeah, they had over an inch. Inch and 10 one-hundredths. And 3 miles east of St. Nicholas had a half inch. And over there by Bertram, Turbo had a report of 3/4 inch over in that neck of the woods as well. There you go, some area rainfall amounts. We'll keep you updated here this morning. We do have 64 degrees.
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14: 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We're going to talk more about the exciting things that are happening within the dairy industry as Michael Dykes joins us once again, president and CEO of the International Dairy Foods Association.
15: We have several members adding protein to ice cream. We have a member with ice cream, 100 calories per serving, zero added sugars, 10 grams of protein in ice cream.
14: That's nuts.
15: Susan, It's phenomenal what our industry is doing. $12 billion of investment on the processing side. 4 years of record consumption. Our exports are the start first 4 months of 2026 records. And not just any one product. We're across the board. Butter's doing well. Cheese is doing well. Skim milk powders are doing well. Susan, it is absolutely phenomenal. It's just phenomenal, the things that are happening. We restored 3 gallons of the Biden administration to reduce WIC moms, 3 gallons of milk per month. We restored that. Say we've got whole milk, the whole milk for healthy kids in breakfast and lunch. Susan, there's so many wonderful, wonderful things happening. Protein is absolutely off the charts. Everyone wants to add protein to whatever they have, and that's dairy protein. Our butter fat's doing fantastic. We have butter, whole milk, yogurt.
14: We'll be back with more in just a moment. This is Inside Dairy. I'm a farmer. I'm a wife and a mom, and I carry a lot. Some days the weight of it all feels heavier than that full feed truck sitting in the yard. 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It actually makes me stronger. So if you're struggling, talk to someone, a friend, a counselor, absolutely anybody. 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
15: 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There's so many eating occasions. People want to live a healthy lifestyle, and they realize in the nutrient in dairy and the nutritional density in dairy and the affordability in dairy, the impacts on gut health, and then the insatiable appetite desire for protein all plays into dairy. It's just a phenomenal opportunity for dairy, and our industry is rising to the occasion. 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Increased protein, less sugar, more nutrients. It's unbelievable.
14: And as he talked about the excitement that's happening within this industry, ice cream, for example, supports 27,000 jobs, generates $1.9 billion in direct wages, and also contributes $11.6 billion in economic impact nationwide. Comments today with Michael Dykes. 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
0: Good morning, 6:19 right now here in central Minnesota, 64 degrees. We've got more local news coming up here on AM 1150. Yeah, coming up at 6:30, Brownfield here, right around the corner on Chasm Radio. We'll look at some sports. Yeah, a lot of soccer going on. USA team, yeah, losing to Belgium. A 4-1 loss. Yeah, got beat by Belgium 4-1. So, yeah, more on sports a bit later on, 6:20 right now.
20: Brazil retaliation. Hello, everyone. I'm Mark Dorenkamp with Agribusiness News on Brownfield. It's the 100th anniversary of Pioneer. This 100-year milestone wouldn't be possible without farmers, Pioneer reps, and employees. Several agriculture groups are encouraging the U.S. Trade Representative to impose a 25% reciprocal tariff on Brazilian ethanol.
21: We need to have access to their markets just like they have access to ours.
20: National Corn Growers Association First Vice President Matt Frostick tells Brownfield the country has had an 18% tariff on U.S. ethanol imports since 2023.
21: We're trying to mitigate those tariffs that Brazil's put on our ethanol, trying to get that more level playing field, whether it's the tariffs themselves or how our ethanol is viewed out in the world market versus theirs.
20: The Renewable Fuels Association is also calling out Brazil's national biofuels policy, which they say disproportionately impacts U.S. ethanol producers from receiving accreditation. The USDA's national corn condition rating held over the past week as soybeans dipped slightly. 67% of U.S. corn is in good to excellent condition, with 16% of the crop silking. 64% of soybeans are good to excellent, down 1%, with 34% blooming. A farmer in northwest Minnesota is encouraged by crop conditions. Austin Germolis of Borup says planting went well and rains have been timely.
22: We had a good stand on corn. Wheat is full and looks good. It's all headed out, and beans are probably looking the best they have in quite a few years for our farm.
20: The USDA and Small Business Administration have launched a new effort to help farmers push back against costly regulations. In a media release, the SBA says the Memorandum of Understanding aims to combat lawfare that targets the ag industry and rural communities. The agency says the agreement allows producers to report burdensome regulations while helping federal agencies identify problem areas. And a new report from the University of Illinois suggests rural Americans are concerned about the impact of data centers. Mark White, a professor in the Department of Ag and Consumer Economics, says electricity costs were the leading concern among survey respondents. He tells Brownfield many rural residents were also worried about farmland being used for data centers.
23: The challenge with some of the data centers is that when you build them, they're not things that can kind of easily be removed. You can't just easily return the land, agricultural land, when they've maybe outlived their lifespan.
20: White says respondents also suggested the overuse of water needs to be addressed.
23: For communities, it's really just make sure you do your due diligence and ask all the right questions. Whether it's the questions about power generation usage or water usage or zoning and land use or, the tax implications.
20: The results concluded rural residents are more concerned about the potential impact of data centers than urban and suburban residents. I'm Mark Dorenkamp with Brownfield Ag News.
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0: Good morning, 64 degrees, your Brownfield update here this morning. Let's take a look at a few market details here this morning. And first of all, let's take a look at how Wall Street wrapped up yesterday. On Wally Street, let's see here. It looks like Wall Street closing higher as the Dow reaching a new record high.
26: The Dow Jones Industrial Average finished at a record high, topping 53,000 for the first time ever. Dell shares jumped over 4% after President Trump promoted its computers after ringing the opening bell of the stock market from the Oval Office. The historic ceremony marked the launch of new investment accounts for children. At the closing bell, the Dow gained 155 points, the S&P 500 added 54, and the NASDAQ rose 288. With your market recap, I'm Lizzie Radabali.
0: Alrighty, look at markets. Grain futures were sky high yesterday, a very strong day. So far today, kind of more mellow, but still higher. Seeing July corn right now, 1.25 down at 439.5. Your September, 1.25 higher. And 439.25. December corn, 1.5 higher. And 459.25. March corn, 1.25 higher. And 473.5. Soybean futures, your July, 0.5 lower, 1181.25. August soybean futures are 3.5 higher, 1187.5. Your September soybean futures are 3 cents higher, 1184. Soybean meal and soybean oil also higher this morning. Wheat futures in Chicago. Let's take a look at July. 0.25 down and 6.05.5. September wheat is 1.25 higher, 6.15.25. December a penny higher at 6.29.5. Hard red winter wheat a little lower here this morning. July 3.5 lower. 6.35, September a half down at 6.49.25. Your Minneapolis spring wheat for September, 0.75 cents higher at 6.30.25. December a half higher at 6.51.5. We do see September oats right now, 3.5 higher at 3.39.25. We'll look at dairy numbers coming up.
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0: More rainfall amounts coming in just west of the Woodtick Ranch. They're up in Adam, 6/10. Yeah, west of the Woodtick Ranch. Appreciate that here this morning. Milk futures here early on. We are seeing July milk right now, 4 cents higher, 15.62. August milk, 3 cents higher, and 16.13 here early this morning. So look at a few early morning markets here on Chasm Radio.
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10: Network, I'm Tasha Radel. Two people were injured and several homes were damaged after a suspected tornado touched down near Floyd Lake, just north of Detroit Lakes, Monday night. Here's good news for Minnesota's Iron Range following years of mine closings and layoffs. Mesabi Metallics is planning to open an iron ore and taconite pellet mine by the end of the year. DFL Senator Grant Housechild of Hermantown says the jobs will come with it.
11: They'll be one of the bigger mines. They're talking about 7 million tons per year, which would put them, you know, at a higher level. So that's really good for our region. Again, there's a lot of deposit in this region, high-quality ore, and it's exciting to see the project get off the ground.
10: Minnesota Grown is making it easier for travelers to find local farm stands this summer. Marketing manager Rachel Wandry says their online directory includes more than 100 farm stand listings across the state. This is MNN.
12: Email from school. About the incident today.
13: Scary.
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0: Good morning, 64 degrees right now. A look at some local news and the Minnesota News Network here on Chasm Radio. Your party line looks like Cherrywood Advanced Living is on the schedule for today at 9:15. And your party line program, you darn right, that's coming up at 9:15 here this morning. Let's see here. Minnesota Twins hosting Cleveland tonight at 6:40 at Target Field. Minnesota Lynx came up just a little short last night, 90-89, dropping back-to-back games for the first time this season, getting beat by Connecticut. Lynx playing without their star and rookie point guard Olivia Miles, and a sore right calf, was not in the lineup. So Lynx 15-6 on the season, having a great year. Coach Cheryl Reeve says they were okay offensively, but defense, well, they need a little work there.
28: You know, she knows life is hard for her. You know, she's got to do a lot for us. She's got to be involved in every play, and I thought she rose to the occasion mostly. And, you know, like you said, she'll do it again.
0: Yeah, talking about guard Kayla McBride, who was pretty darn decent in the game as well, had 28 points for the Minnesota Lynx. We'll get more on sports coming up here as the morning continues here on Chasm Radio. Time now for your morning extension update. It looks like we have Jim Sulfur waiting in the wings. Jim Sulfur, good morning.
7: Hi, this is Jim Sulfur with the University of Minnesota Extension. It's really been interesting to watch the evolution of the value of bull calves over time. There was a time maybe 10 or 15 years ago that I was at a Jersey farm, and I had a minivan at the time, and I said, what are you getting for those baby bull calves? And the manager there said, Jim, I'll just tell you, don't leave your van door open unlocked because it might be full of calves when you leave. And so basically, I realize these are Jerseys, but there was a time where, boy, you had to have a pretty nice Holstein to get $100 for it. And now, of course, we're crossing, and those crosses are so valuable. And it's not just due to the beef market. That's obviously the major factor that it's due to. But I think as more people are doing research on these calves, and we're getting a lot smarter about picking the right kind of sires to cross with these dams, the Holstein cows, primarily Holstein and Jersey cows, I think there could be a time where they actually could be more valuable than the native beef or the straight bed beef. Because one thing that dairy really does is solve a real challenge the beef industries always has, and that is variability. You got cows that are many different crosses that are coming from many different farms. They're not maybe highly selected. They just run bulls out on a bunch of cows. And the other thing is the quality grade. Dairy breeds have always marbled very, very well. They're weak in muscling, but they've marbled well. And so you start looking at the percent of animals that hit choice and prime, and it's really high. And as I mentioned earlier, one of the advantages these crosses have is they tend to be very consistent because our genetic line is so narrow in most of our dairy breeds. And so we probably have to change a few things. But here's some interesting data. This is from a research feedlot, so a big feedlot does research. Their native cattle are average 12% prime, 73% choice. Their dairy beef average 40% choice and 40% prime, 60% choice. And so I think there could be a day where these actually might be more valuable if we can get the muscling right and some of the muscle shape right. That's still a real problem. They tend to grow a little slower, particularly Holsteins have a lot more bone to muscle ratio. But if we can kind of get the right sires used on these Holsteins, I could see where they could be maybe not higher price than native fed cattle or than beef cows, but probably really close. This has been Jim Sulfur with the University of Minnesota Extension.
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16: 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Last week saw the confirmed total of New World screwworm cases in the United States hit 31. They're climbing, but slowly, and USDA hopes new defensive tools can stop the pest before it spreads too much further. I'll have details after this. Improve yield without an extra step with QuickShot.
17: 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Yes, the New World screwworm was discovered here in the United States just over a month ago on June 3rd. Since then, USDA has confirmed 31 cases, with 21 of them still active. Now, every known active case is currently in southern or western Texas. South of the border, however, the numbers run much higher. Mexico's agriculture ministry reported 1,944 confirmed cases as of the end of June, with 62 of them within 100 miles of the U.S. border. It's that proximity keeping ranchers and federal officials watching the map so closely. But the cavalry is on the way. On June 27th, Agriculture Secretary Brooke Rollins joined Mexican President Claudia Sheinbaum in Metapa, Mexico, to open a new sterile fly production facility. USDA contributed $21 million last year to convert an old fruit fly plant for the work, and Washington has also committed additional funding to keep the facility operational. These fly factories

0: for lack of a better word, are key to the fight against New World screwworm. Sterile flies remain the single most effective weapon against the pest. Crews release sterile male flies into the wild. Those males mate with wild females, but the eggs never hatch, and that local fly population collapses. It's a strategy that has worked for 50 years, but it is a slow process. Until now, North America had leaned on a single fly facility in Pecora, Panama, running at capacity near 100 million sterile flies a week. The new Matapa plant in Mexico projecting 30 million flies a week by mid-July. And USDA has broken ground on a third facility, which will be at Moore Air Base near Edinburg, Texas. That one will be online in late 2027. Rollins praised Scheinbaum as a strong partner in the effort, calling the joint project proof that the two countries can work well together. I'll be back with more after this.
1: A friendly reminder from the Chasm Radio Farm Department, have a glass of milk today. 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A reminder from the Chasm Radio Farm Department. Chug-a-lug, chug-a-lug.
0: In addition to funding those new sterile fly facilities, the USDA last month announced new funding for 40 research projects aimed at the screwworm. The agency says they'll spend about $105 million in all, hoping to find new tools to run alongside that sterile fly program. 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I'm Mike Pearson. Thanks for listening.
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2: Hey, look at Ag Weather for today. Another warm day today. Shorts and sandals, Joe. You didn't get the memo. Not jeans and socks, darn it. I read the weather, I should know, right? Yeah, 84 degrees today, partly cloudy skies, northeast winds at about 5. Should be a dry day today. Tonight could be a different story. Scattered thunderstorms are likely, over an inch possible when it comes to rain. Yeah, I might get a little window to cut my grass. I said I'd do it last night, I didn't do it, and boy, it looks yucky. It looks yucky, yeah. Yeah, they say maybe an inch to an inch and a quarter tonight. So we'll keep our eyeballs on the weather for you. 62 tonight for a low. 74, a little cooler. That's a bright spot there Wednesday. But also could see another tenth of precipitation. 59 Wednesday night. 81 clear Thursday. 83 on Friday. Just a 20% chance of additional rain. 62 Friday night. Boy, they're going to crank up the warm weather Saturday. Boy, I can't clean any calf pens on Saturday at 87 degrees. That just wouldn't be right, would it? 87 Saturday, 65 Saturday night. Church day Sunday, 91 degrees. Oof, the taco. Going to sweat out those tacos, huh? Monday, 91 and sunshine as well. Boy, lots of rainfall amounts coming in. Appreciate those. We'll run down that full listing of rainfall amounts coming up. 64 degrees our current temp and morning low. And that's a look at Ag Weather brought to you by Opatz Metals and Roll-Off in Holdingford this morning.
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2: Area rainfall amounts, more coming in. 4 miles north of St. Joe, 3/4 inch. West of Osakis at 6/10. 6 miles south of Freeport, 55/100. 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Hair is all combed. 610s over there. West of the Woodtick Ranch, 610s. North of Sock Center by Big Sock Resort at a half inch. Our farmer friend in Albany, 66-100, 2 miles southwest of New Munich, at 610s. Some of the latest rainfall amounts are coming in. We had 58-100 here at the radio station.
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2: Good morning, 6:47. 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Well, sometimes we have to remember that rain is a good thing, right?
11: I've been farming 50 years. 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
12: Corn, peanuts, cotton. Been involved in agriculture 60-something years. It's just been my livelihood all my life. 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
11: Well, it's really everything. 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
12: It's the most important factor in the whole system. 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Country music always brings a better class of people, so I expect there'll be a shindig to remember.
11: Welcome to the farm, Luke Bryan.

0: Well, yeah, sometimes rain is a good thing, huh? Rain makes corn, corn makes whiskey. 64 degrees, I get a little frisky. We'll look at local temps coming up.
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0: 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They bring you some local temps and a few morning market details here this morning. Let's look at local temps around the state. We have 64 right now. That's where we have been anchored at here this morning. Right now we do have the Twin Cities metro area. Two cities, one temperature of 66 degrees. Bemidji at 60, Roseau at 52, Crookston at 57, Moorhead at 63, the sister in Detroit Lakes this morning.
3: Good morning, 61, 6-1, good morning.
0: Yeah, 61. Thank you, sis. They had a busy weekend. Had the grandkids over and all that stuff. They were at the lake. Yeah, surprise, surprise. 61 over there. Susie, the neighbor, said. She said, door on pole shed blew off last night. She said, we need to put that on. She said, guess who was out last night? She said, Ted and Ed. They're, driving horses there. Yeah, where was Ted and Ed? Were they missing? No. Did they have a hard time finding them? No, she said they were laying right by the front porch, just like the dog. So Ted and Ed walked right back into their pen, and they were all good to go. She said, got a little windy, she said. Got just a tad windy. But she says, all is good. Garden is good. No hail. She says, hey, we'll make it another day. You bet. 61 over there. Susus, have a good day, my dear. Stay cool. Moorhead at 63, Manoman 58 degrees, Baudette at 59 right now, International Falls at 58, Grand Rapids 65, Walker 64, Duluth at 61, Hibbing at 64, Grand Marais at 49. That's got to feel good, huh? Fergus Falls, as we come closer home, 63, Morris at 64, Alec at 64, Glenwood 64, Wilmer 64, St. Cloud 63, we have Pine River 58, Brainerd at 60, Long Prairie 63, Little Falls at 61, Cambridge right now 64, Cloquet at 63, Montevideo 64, Marshall 70, Redwood Falls at 66, New Ulm at 64, Glencoe 63, Faribault at 64, Rochester at 65 degrees. Some local and statewide temps here this morning, all brought to you by Lake Henry Implement on CASM Radio. Let's take a look at a few market details. What do we have going on market-wise here this morning? Let's recap some Wall Street numbers from yesterday, and we'll get a few more markets, including cattle futures, coming up.
4: The Dow Jones Industrial Average finished at a record high, topping 53,000 for the first time ever. Dell shares jumped over 4% after President Trump promoted its computers after ringing the opening bell of the stock market from the Oval Office. The historic ceremony marked the launch of new investment accounts for children. At the closing bell, the Dow gained 155 points, the S&P 500 added 54, and the NASDAQ rose 288. With your market recap, I'm Lizzie Radabali.
0: Alrighty, a look at livestock futures. Yesterday, August live cattle, 12.5 lower, 239.10. October live cattle, 35 cents higher, 234.65. December live cattle, 25 cents higher, 234.47. February live cattle, 15 cents, sire 235.20. About feeders so far, or actually from yesterday, a little lower. We saw August 12.5 down at 360 and

0: Class 3 milk, we do see July milk right now, 4 cents higher, 15.62. August is 3 cents higher at 16.13. So look at a few early morning market numbers here on CHASM Radio. Some other market news here on AM 1150, or Money Matters with Monica Nelson, Morning Markets.
1: President Trump marked the launch of his new investment accounts for children while speaking from the Oval Office Monday. Trump said the accounts are absolutely incredible for kids.
2: And it's something I'm very proud of. Some people think it's going to be go down as one of the most important things we've done during the administration.
1: The U.S. government deposited $1,000 in many children's accounts.
2: $1,000 each into the Trump accounts of over 500,000 American children.
1: The Lone Star State's ready to give Wall Street a run for its money now that it's trading with a limited number of companies. Daria Albinger with details.
3: There's Wall Street and now there's Y'all Street. That's the nickname of the Texas Stock Exchange. The startup is based in Dallas. It's backed by more than $270 million from some financial heavyweights, including J.P. Morgan Chase. The fully electronic exchange is described as a lower-cost, highly transparent alternative to Wall Street, making it more accessible for small and mid-sized companies to go public.
1: And Senate Democrats want to push the minimum wage up to $25 an hour. That would be a huge jump for Texas, with experts predicting a ripple effect through the economy.
4: You never want to get the wage out of sync with what the economy will support, because that will just result in reduced employment.
1: Economist Ray Perryman says the minimum wage was never meant to be a living wage. It was designed for part-timers like students and retirees.
4: It's simply not workable in our economy.
1: Tesla has started testing robo-taxis in Austin that don't have a steering wheel or pedals. And experts who've been tracking the industry say that is a concerning trend.
5: There will be no possibility for a person, a driver, to come in, take control, move the vehicle.
1: That's attorney Trey Gober.
5: That's going to bring about an entirely new level of potential problem.
1: And the private sector did add 98,000 jobs in June. Most of them were in healthcare. Matt Mattinson reports.
6: That's according to payroll processor ADP. It's a bit lower than market forecasts of 110,000 new jobs. Aside from healthcare, trade, transportation, and finance also saw growth.
1: I'm Monica Nelson with your consumer and business news.
0: Hey, look at a few early morning market numbers. Once again, markets and local temps all brought to you by Lake Henry Implement this morning.
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0: Oh, that Joe Gill guy. Thank you there, Machinery Pete. 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On this auction, you're going to find some tractors. A John Deere 7410 four-wheel drive has a loader, has an 8-foot grapple bucket cab tractor. Have another John Deere 7410 front-wheel assist loader, has the grapple on it as well. Some other farm equipment to be sold. You're going to find a livestock equipment, cattle chute to be sold, lots of gates and feeders. Also, horses and tack to be sold. All riding horses will sell with saddles and tack as well. 1, 2, 3, 4, 5, 6, 7, 8, 9, 10, and at least 10 different horses. 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Going to find some wagons. They have, what is it, two tarped people hauling wagons. Kind of that old-fashioned tarped, kind of like Little House on the Prairie look to them, with easy trail gears. Yeah, you're going to find lots of items. Don't want to miss this sale. 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
1: NBC News Radio, I'm Michael Kastner. President Trump is in Turkey today as NATO leaders gather for a summit. The ongoing Russia-Ukraine war is expected to be in sharp focus during this week's meeting. Trump is scheduled to hold talks with Ukrainian President Volodymyr Zelensky tomorrow on the sidelines of the summit. NBC's Gabe Gutierrez.
2: The summit will also test the U.S.'s relationship with European allies. The president has long railed against them for not spending enough, but is increasingly frustrated with NATO's lack of support for the Iran war.
1: Democrats are starting to distance themselves from Maine Senate candidate Graham Plattner after a sexual assault allegation was made against him. In a report by Politico, a woman who dated Plattner accused him of forcing her to have sex with him almost 5 years ago, despite repeated objections. Plattner released a video after the news broke.
3: Regardless of the inaccuracy of the reporting, but mindful of the political reality it will inflict, we are taking the time to reflect on the best path forward for the state that I love, the people that I love, the movement I belong to, and the goal of defeating Susan Collins.
1: Congressman Ro Khanna of California and Senator Ruben Gallego of Arizona have both announced they're withdrawing their endorsements. President Trump is indicating there will be more high-level meetings between the U.S. and China.
4: President Xi is coming here toward the end of September, the 24th, I believe. And what we need is a big ballroom where we could hold thousands of people to see him. Everyone wants to see him.
1: Trump announced Chinese President Xi Jinping's upcoming visit during an event at the White House Rose Garden yesterday, using the opportunity to emphasize what he feels is a need for a new ballroom. There is so far no official confirmation of the visit or a possible itinerary. Michael Kastner, NBC News Radio.
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6: Minnesota News Network, I'm Tasha Radel. There were fewer gun deaths in Minnesota in 2025. New statistics from the Minnesota Department of Health say homicides dropped by 20%, but suicides by firearms went up. Maggie Emery of Protect Minnesota says gun violence prevention will remain an issue through the election.
7: We do think that voters are going to be thinking about this issue when they go to the ballot box, and we just need a gun violence prevention majority in the House to get this heard. And, you know, that's just one or two votes that we need.
6: The Minnesota Senate passed a comprehensive gun violence prevention package, including a ban on assault weapons in the last session, but it failed in the House. Two people were injured and several homes were damaged after a suspected tornado touched down near Floyd Lake, just north of Detroit Lakes, Monday night. The Becker County Sheriff's Office says both victims suffered non-life-threatening injuries and were taken to the hospital for treatment. Emergency crews are continuing to assess the damage, which includes homes and other properties, as well as numerous downed trees and power lines throughout the area. Authorities are asking the public to avoid the Floyd Lake area while first responders and utility crews conduct damage assessments, clear debris, and restore power. An emergency shelter has been opened at M State College on Highway 34 for residents displaced by the storm or anyone needing assistance. Minnesota Congresswoman Kelly Morrison is introducing legislation aimed at expanding reproductive health training for OBGYN residents. Morrison says the Safe Training for OBGYNs Act would help cover travel and training costs for residents whose home states restrict abortion care. Supporters say the measure would ensure physicians receive comprehensive training in miscarriage care, ectopic pregnancies, and abortion procedures. This is MNN.
0: 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We'll look at some sports coming up.
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9: The U.S. has been bounced from the World Cup after a Malik Tillman goal in the 31st minute tied the game briefly. Belgium responded with a goal less than 2 minutes later and added on from there. The U.S. is eliminated in the round of 16, 4-1. Team USA coach Mauricio Pochettino.
10: We didn't show what normally that team can show, and that is a reality.
9: The U.S. still without a World Cup quarterfinal appearance since 2002. Belgium, meanwhile, advances to Friday's quarters facing Spain, who eliminated Cristiano Ronaldo and Portugal 1-0. NFL DB Terrion Arnold, released by the Lions last week after felony kidnapping and robbery charges, has cleared waivers and is a free agent. Meanwhile, veteran DB Rasul Douglas, who played with Miami last season as a new home, agreeing to a free agent deal with Washington. And among the baseball last night, Shohei Ohtani had 3 hits, including a home run. Dodgers beat Colorado in 11 innings. The Dodgers, the first team in the majors to 60 wins. I'm Matt McCoy.
11: This is MNN Sports. I'm Mike Grimm. For the first time this season, the Minnesota Lynx have lost back-to-back games. They fell at home last night to last-place Connecticut 90-89. Head coach Cheryl Reeves says her star point guard Olivia Miles missed the game with a calf injury, and that did indeed impact them on both ends of the floor.
12: You know, absent a playmaker like Liv, you know, put pressure on some of the other players to maybe do things that, you know, they're not necessarily as good at. And so understanding how a team is playing you. I mean, we scored. I mean, points we score. If we have to gut it out, grind it out, you know, 89 should be enough to win. I don't have any concerns with the offense. Offense becomes concerning when you can't get stops and you got to score every time. Then we're not good enough to do that.
11: Kayla McBride scored 28 points. The Lynx are now tied for first place with the defending champion Aces. Minnesota visits Connecticut tomorrow night. The Timberwolves are hosting the NBA Summer League minicamp this week in Minneapolis. They're getting ready to open play in Las Vegas on Thursday. The Gopher men's basketball team also working out this summer on campus. Returning forward Jalen Crocker Johnson says the newcomers to the team, 10 total, are blending in well so far.
13: I'm loving the new pieces, actually. The transfers are coming in, putting a lot of hard work. You can tell they want to come in and learn. So I just feel like there's a good spirit and joy in this gym right now. I feel like we're going to do big things coming up.
11: From basketball to baseball, the Twins were off last night. They'll open a 3-game home series tonight against Cleveland at Target Field. Manager Derek Shelton says his team has been very good early in games of late.
14: Doing a really good job of getting our guys to buy into a daily approach. And it is a daily approach because it switches with the starting pitcher. And the mindset of we're going to try to get on the board as early as possible. And I think we've done it 8 of the last 11 road games, which is really important. I mean, you're the visiting team and all of a sudden your starter goes out and he's got a lead. That is a different level of confidence.
11: First pitch tonight is 6:40 in downtown Minneapolis. The AAA Saints were also off last night. They'll visit the Iowa Cubs in Des Moines tonight to start a 6-game series. This is MNN Sports.
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21: We'll see mostly sunny skies here for today with a high into the mid-80s. Winds out of the northeast around 5 to 10 miles per hour. And then for tonight, a chance for showers and thunderstorms, cloudy with a low near 64. By Wednesday, a chance for showers and thunderstorms, cloudy high around 74 degrees. And Thursday, mostly sunny, high of 81. Friday, plenty of blue skies and sun, high around 83 degrees. From the Weatherology Weather Center, I'm meteorologist Jennifer Wojcicki on AM 1150 KASM.
0: All right, Jennifer, thank you. 67 degrees right now here in central Minnesota. Humidity 93%, pressure steady 30.11. 64, our morning low 66 right now is our temperature. Yesterday's high 86, yesterday's low 66. We did add 26 more growing degree days. Right now we're at 96.
22: What are we at there, Joe?
0: Yeah, we're at 961 on your growing degree day chart. 961. Normal high 83, normal low 61, record high 101. Back in 1936, record low 44 back in 1891, a boatload of rainfall amounts here at the radio station, 58-100s. Yeah, just some of the latest ones coming in. Belgrade at 61-100 here this morning, 4 miles north of St. Joe, 3/4 inch, west of Osakis at 6/10. Well, the rainfall coming in, let's see here, 2 miles southeast of St. Nick at 1 inch and 15 one-hundredths. That's 2 miles southeast of St. Nick. And by the way, the CEO at the Ford Tractor headquarters does not wear ties. So correction on that, Joe. Anyhow, over there at the Ford Tractor headquarters at 6/10. By Bertram Turbo at 3/4 inch. 2 miles southwest of Greenwald, 7/10. A Rich Spring Golf Course. By Richmond Cold Spring over there at 9/10, north edge of Albany, 85 one-hundredths. So, yeah, let's see here. One call so far over an inch here this morning. That was 2 miles northeast of Eden Valley. Inch and 10 one-hundredths in their rain gauge. Also, we had 2 miles west of Meyer Grove. Gene, good morning. Just over an inch as well. Inch and 5 one-hundredths in their rain gauge. Appreciate the calls. The text messages here this morning. Look at weather. 7:15 right now in Brownfield.
23: Agribusiness news on Brownfield. Several ag groups are encouraging the U.S. Trade Representative to impose a 25% reciprocal tariff on Brazilian ethanol.
24: We need to have access to their markets just like they have access to ours.
23: Matt Frostick with the National Corn Growers Association tells Brownfield the country has had an 18% tariff on U.S. ethanol imports since 2023. The USDA's national corn condition rating held over the past week as soybeans dipped slightly. 67% of U.S. corn is in good to excellent condition, with 16% of the crop silking. 64% of soybeans are good to excellent, down 1%, with 34% blooming. And the USDA and Small Business Administration have launched a new effort to help farmers push back against costly regulations. The SBA says the Memorandum of Understanding aims to combat lawfare that targets the ag industry and rural communities. USDA will launch a portal for producers to report regulatory complaints. Mark Dorenkamp, Brownfield.
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0: 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Time now for your morning funeral announcements. They're brought to you by Shelley Funeral Homes of Little Falls, Piers, Swanville, and Onamia, the Cold Spring Floral and Gifts, the Patton Shod Funeral and Cremation Service Sock Center, Melrose, 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Joe Sartell, the Daniel Benson Funeral Home, St. Cloud, and the Daniel Anderson Funeral Home in Painesville. Mass of Christian burial for William Schwinghammer, age of 77, of Maple Lake, will be at 10:30 today at the St. Mary Help of Christians Church in St. Augusta. A visitation will be 1 hour before the services this morning for William Schwinghammer, age 77. A funeral service for Jesse J. James, age 92, of Little Falls. That'll be Tuesday morning at 11 at the Lemire Funeral Home in Little Falls. A burial will be held at the Minnesota State Veterans Cemetery. A visitation will be 10 till 11 on Tuesday. This morning at the Lemire Funeral Home, Little Falls, for Jesse James, age 92. A funeral mass for Frances Lucille Fisher, age 85, of Freeport. A funeral mass will be at 11 today at the Sacred Heart Church in Freeport. A visitation will be 1 hour before the services for Frances Lucille Fisher, age 85, of Freeport. Mass of Christian burial for Brenda Ann Torberg, age 49, of Litchfield. Services will be held at 11 Wednesday at the St. Louis Catholic Church in Painesville. A visitation will be held tonight 4 till 7 at the Daniel Anderson Funeral Home in Painesville, and 1 hour before the services at the church tomorrow morning. Once again for Brenda Ann Torberg, age of 49, of Litchfield. Memorial service for Neil Clarence Ditlifson, age of 66, of St. Cloud. That'll be Tuesday morning, today at 11, at the Joy Christian Center in St. Cloud. A visitation will start at 10 prior to the services for Neil Clarence Ditlifson, age of 66. Mass of Christian burial for Louise Billmeyer, age 87, appears. And it'll be Tuesday at 11 at St. Michael's Church in Buckman. A visitation will be visitation will be held from 9:30 till 11 today at the church. Services at 11. Once again today for Louise Billmeyer, age 87, of Piers. Those services in Buckman. A funeral for James Jim Rothstein, age 85, of St. Martin. Will be Wednesday morning at 11 at the St. Martin Church. A visitation will be right after 9:30 till services tomorrow morning in St. Martin for James Jim Rothstein, age 85. A funeral service for Anne Marie Wolke, age of 72, of Freeport. Services will be held 4:30 till 5:30 Wednesday night at the Miller Carlin Funeral Home Chapel in Albany. That's 4:30 till 5:30 Wednesday night for Ann M. Wolke, age of 72, Freeport. Mass of Christian burial for Michael Neese, age of 71, of Sartell. That'll be Wednesday morning at 11 at St. Augustine's Church in St. Cloud. A visitation will be 1 hour before the services at the church on Wednesday morning for Michael Neese, age 71. A funeral service for Lois Fiscum, age 75, of St. Cloud. That'll be Thursday morning at 11 at the Daniel Funeral Home in St. Cloud. A visitation will be 1 hour before the funeral at the funeral home Thursday morning for Lois Fiscum, age 75. Mass of Christian burial for Lois Dandurand, age 83, of New Prague. Mass of Christian burial will be Thursday at 11 at St. Patrick's Church in Jordan. A visitation will be Thursday morning, 8:30 till 10:30 at the Brusick Funeral Home in New Prague for Lois Dandurand, age 83, of New Prague. A graveside service for Gerald Jerry Tillman, age of 65, of Little Falls, will be out Thursday morning at 11 at the Calvary Cemetery in Little Falls for Gerald Jerry Tillman, age of 65. Mass of Christian burial for Agatha Aggie Freeler, age 94, of Melrose, and formerly of Gray Eagle. That'll be Friday at 11 at St. Joseph's Church in Gray Eagle. A visitation will be 4 till 7 Thursday night and from 10 till 10:45 Friday, all at St. Joseph's Church in Gray Eagle. A parish prayer service will be held at 4 Thursday at the church for Agatha Aggie Freeler, age 94. Mass of Christian burial for Julia Check, age 98, of Sauk Rapids. That'll be Friday at 11 at St. Augustine's Church in St. Cloud. A visitation will be 1 hour before the services Friday at the church in St. Cloud for Julia Check, age 98, of Sauk Rapids. And those are your funeral announcements here on Chasm Radio 4 this morning, currently 7:23. Here on this Tuesday morning, we got more news coming up at 7:30 and more all right around the corner.
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0: Good morning. Hope you're doing well on a Tuesday morning. Do have a kind of a cute but funny and also kind of a frustrating fast food story for you. Oh, a few weeks ago I was going through a fast food drive-thru. Just going to get something simple, a burger and a drink. So you pull up to the speaker and they say, how can I take your order? Or first of all, they might even ask, you know, are you going to be ordering on the such and such app? Are you going to have a robot order your stuff? No. What would you like? And I said, well, I'll take two hamburgers. So no cheese on that? No, I said hamburgers. I'll have two hamburgers. Thank you. That's usually my deal. That's my go-to, two burgers. Sometimes I'll get fries, but seems like 7 out of 10 times I'm driving while I eat or eat while I drive. Yeah, so anyhow. Next question was, would you like something to drink? I said, yes, I'll take a large Pepsi. What? I don't understand. What? I said, I'll have a large Pepsi because I saw they were, you know, Pepsi products. What? You said what? What? And he kind of giggled and kind of snorted on the other end like I was talking in a foreign language or something. And I said, well, I'll just take a Coke. And then their response is, no, we only carry Pepsi products. Well, that's what I said. And I was holding back my laughter because I said Pepsi twice. And then I just said, fine, I'll take a Coke. Well, no, we just carry Pepsi. Yeah, that's fine. Okay. Give me a liter of cola, right? Farva, yeah. Then I pull up to the window. God, I got a snarl. Like, you know, geez, I don't know. I guess the first thing I say is, hi, how are you? Kind of scares them a little bit. And I understand there's, you know, teenagers might be their first job or something. So it's not, might not be as chatty as this old, short, fat guy called me. Then I get my drink and okay. And then I get my food and I kind of get a stare again. And I'm just like, well, thank you and have a wonderful day today. Nothing in response. All I got was the window shut on me. That was it. That little slider window shut right on my nose. Well, not right on my nose, but no response. No nothing. Yeah. And I wasn't mad or anything. I was just like, oh, that was a unique experience, right? Yeah. No, we don't have Coke. We had Pepsi. Yeah, I said Pepsi twice. Yeah. I've been told I'm not a good speaker, so maybe I was hard to understand. I don't know. 68 degrees here this morning.
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0: Oh, that Randy Rothstein has it all dialed in. In about 45 minutes, he'll be sitting in this fancy-dancy chair. He'll do a couple spins, and then he'll say, woo, we're good to go. You'll have your sports scoreboard show coming up at about 8:15, about 45 minutes from now. It is 7:30. 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
25: Minnesota News Network, I'm Tasha Radel. There were fewer gun deaths in Minnesota in 2025. New statistics from the Minnesota Department of Health show homicides dropped by 20%, but suicides by firearms went up. Maggie Emery of Protect Minnesota says gun violence prevention will remain an issue through the election.
26: We do think that voters are going to be thinking about this issue when they go to the ballot box, and we just need a gun violence prevention majority in the House to get this heard. And, you know, that's just one or two votes that we need.
25: Two people were injured and several homes were damaged after a suspected tornado touched down near Floyd Lake, just north of Detroit Lakes, Monday night. Minnesota Congresswoman Kelly Morrison is introducing legislation aimed at expanding reproductive health training for OBGYN residents. This is MNN.
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21: We'll see mostly sunny skies here for today with a high into the mid-80s. Winds out of the northeast around 5 to 10 miles per hour. And then for tonight, a chance for showers and thunderstorms, cloudy with a low near 64. By Wednesday, a chance for showers and thunderstorms, cloudy high around 74 degrees. And Thursday, mostly sunny, high of 81. Friday, plenty of blue skies and sun, high around 83 degrees. From the Weatherology Weather Center, I'm meteorologist Jennifer Wojcicki on AM 1150 KASM.
0: All right, Jennifer, thank you. Weather right now 68 degrees. That is our morning high. Morning low 64. Yesterday's high 86. Our low yesterday 66. We did add 26 more growing degree days. We're at 961. Normal high 83, yeah, record high 101 back in 1936, record low 44 back in 1891. Area rainfall, appreciate all the calls, text messages. 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West of Spunk Brook by Holding Ford at 710, 2 miles west of Meyer Grove. Inch and 5/100, 2 miles southeast of St. Nicholas, and an inch and 15/100. 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Rich Spring Golf Course over there by Cold Spring at 9/10. 3 miles northwest of Eden Valley, 7/10. 2 miles south of Ferrata at 4/10. 2 miles southwest of Greenwald at 7/10. 3 miles south of Freeport at 8/10. Southwest of El Rosa at 61/100. And 2 miles northeast of Eden Valley, inch and a tenth. 3 miles east of St. Nicholas at a half inch. By Bertram Turbo at 3/4 inch. 2 miles southwest of New Munich at 6/10. Our farmer friend in Albany, 66/100. 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West of the Wootik Ranch at 6/10. 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West of Osakis at 6/10. And 4 miles north of St. Joe, 3/4 inch, and Belgrade reporting 61/100. There you go. Look at some area rainfall amounts. Appreciate all the calls and updates here this morning, and that's a look at some weather.
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0: May you look at a few ag events here for this morning. What do we have going on? Agri Talk is coming up at 10:06 here this morning. Also look at the calendar ahead here. Summer cattle tour, Minnesota State Cattlemen's Association. That is a week from today, next Tuesday, kicking off in Marshall. I'll be there for, I'd say, the first half of the day, and we'll have some reports here on Chasm Radio from the Cattlemen's Summer Tour. It's always a great tour if you still can make it and sign up. Feel free to do it. It's a full day if you can be on the bus and do all the different farm stops. And I know they got breakfast, lunch, and supper. Going to end with a big brisket dinner, if I'm not mistaken, or a steak dinner. So check that out. Go to the Minnesota State Cattlemen's website if you have interest in attending. Other events coming up, don't miss it. Farm Fest right around the corner, August 4th, 5th, and 6th at Gilfil and Estate near Redwood Falls. 2026 Farm Progress Show. Looks like we're going to cover that for the first time as well, September 1st, 2nd, and 3rd. That'll be located over in Boone, Iowa this year. So looking forward to doing that this year. Stearns County Corn Growers 27th Annual Fundraiser Golf Tournament. It's scheduled for Friday, August 21st at the Lynx National Golf Course in Sauk Center. FSA reminding folks to get your crop certification taken care of. July 15th is your hard deadline. 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How many business days? Not many. Less than eight. So reach out, call ahead to your local FSA office and get that acreage, planted acreage, your pastures, your CRP, get that all certified. 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Next hay auction, Sauk Center Hay Auction, coming up on Thursday, August 6th. 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And also Compeer Financial taking nominations for their 2027 Groundbreaker of the Year Award. 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In the search box, just type in Groundbreaker and you'll get more information. There you go. Look at a few ag events. They're brought to you by Freeport State Bank on Chasm Radio. Right now we check in. Looks like Mark Oppold is in the batter's box. He's ready to swing away. Mr. Mark Oppold, good morning.
4: Superior Livestock's biggest sale of the year kicked off yesterday. It's their week-long Week in the Rockies. I'm Mark Oppel. Today's Bottom Line Report. Superior's Week in the Rocky video auction originates from Steamboat Springs, Colorado. Over 240,000 cattle, calves, and bred stock will be offered before the gavel comes down on Friday afternoon. So it's a great market test, especially after heavy pressure in the futures here of late. August live cattle, August feeder cattle really have followed similar price paths of late. August live cattle 52-week high was set the first day of May, 251.65, and then near a free fall down to their low June the 4th, 235. Dates are the same for August feeder cattle. 52-week high came just short of the $380 level, but on the 1st of May, and then they hit their low, $340, also on the 4th of June. The difference, though, we do see August feeder cattle having a chance to climb higher than live cattle. This is the Bottom Line Report. We'll be watching reaction to last night's weekly crop progress report. We think the grain trade can be supported for a couple of days in here as weather, again, looks more like July. I'm Mark Oppel, wishing you a profitable day.
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0: 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Your mid-morning market update coming up here on AM 1150 Chasm Radio. Yeah, mid-morning market update and more. Also, yesterday, we did a check-in, had our count on the Princess K, had Daisy Zimmerman on the program. In case you missed it, we'll have a portion of that conversation coming up before 8 o'clock as well. Let me talk about the Swanville Midsummer 63rd Annual Carnival. As a lot of folks say, the granddaddy of Central Minnesota festivals. That's coming up here this weekend, yeah, Friday and Saturday. Of course, the world-famous chicken barbecue, that's going to all begin opening up at 5 on Friday. Going to have music at 5 as well. Paul Jensen going to be on hand. You got the Midway that opens at 6. Going to have the Bingo Hall opening at 7 as well all Friday night. Got some happy hour specials. And also some free camping available 4 blocks away from the carnival. Then Saturday afternoon at 3 p.m., the Midway opens up. More entertainment going to be on hand. That's on Saturday. Oh, boy. Mason Dixon line is going to be there. Sunday, got the big parade at 11:30. Midway and Chicken Barbecue opens up at 12 noon. And a whole lot more. That's all coming up this weekend. It's the Swanville Midsummer 63rd Annual Carnival. Don't miss it. Friday, Saturday, Sunday in Swanville. That's coming up here this weekend. Don't you dare miss it.
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0: Thank you, Benny Boo. Another dime in your piggy bank here this morning. 6:45, a mid-morning market time. Mid-morning markets brought to you by Compeer Financial. Let's recap a look at Wall Street from yesterday. As we did see, Wall Street closing higher. Some record highs for the Dow yesterday.
8: The Dow Jones Industrial Average finished at a record high, topping 53,000 for the first time ever. Dell shares jumped over 4% after President Trump promoted its computers after ringing the opening bell of the stock market from the Oval Office. The historic ceremony marked the launch of new investment accounts for children. At the closing bell, the Dow gained 155 points, the S&P 500 added 54, and the NASDAQ rose 288. With your market recap, I'm Lizzie Radabali.
0: Alrighty, a look at milk futures here this morning. July milk, 4 cents higher, 1562. August milk, 3 cents higher, 1613 this morning. Local corn and soybean numbers at ADM in St. Cloud. What do we have going on there today? As we look at cash bids at ADM, and here this morning we do see your cash corn bid at 379, October corn at 394, soybean bid for July 1107, and second half September and October at 1112, all at ADM in St. Cloud. And there you go. 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And when it comes to ag lending, they can help you. 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
0: Well, in case you missed it yesterday, we spoke to Daisy Zimmerman, one of our finalists for Princess K of the Milky Way, in our Week 3 update brought to you by AMPI on Mondays at 12:45. And Daisy representing Stearns County and the city of Sauk Center.
12: So my name is Daisy Zimmerman. I am 18 years old from Sauk Center, Minnesota. I will be going to Ridgewater College in the fall for an ag business degree. My dairy connection is through my parents' dairy farm. They've been farming for 20 years. We have Holsteins and Red and White. We milk about 125 cows today. I have four siblings, and I am the oldest of all of them. And I've grown up in farming. Both sides of my grandparents were farmers, so it's always been a part of me.
0: Now, Daisy, you mentioned going to Ridgewater. What kind of drove that decision, and what do you hope is your ultimate goal after your education?
12: A driving factor for me is that my parents actually both went to Ridgewater. That is where they met. So I think it's pretty cool that I'm also going to be going there, also in the ag department as well. I'm hoping to help farmers after I'm done with my ag business degree. I'm hoping to be able to help farmers build their farms and help them be successful in what they do.
0: Now, Daisy, I grew up on a dairy farm too, and it took me many years afterwards to realize the benefits of being on a dairy farm and what I learned and what I take away. And at your age right now, what has been so beneficial of being a member of a dairy farm family? What do you think has been beneficial to yourself?
12: I think I have gotten the idea, like, been able to see how much hard work goes into dairy farming, because you get up every morning bright and early, 4 a.m., and you milk the cows and you feed them and you take care of them, and then you go and do that again that same night, and then you get up the next day and you do it all over again. I think being able to do a job continuously the same day, every single day, is amazing to me. And to not get bored and still love it is amazing.
0: Daisy, do you feel that's what is so important too about, is that so important about having, once again, county dairy princesses and especially your Princess K? Do you think that gets overlooked? I suppose in the general public, they just don't have that understanding, do they?
12: No, I don't think they do. I think it's hard to be on the outside and look and see the little things that go into dairy farming. Town people or anybody else who isn't on a farm, they don't see the little things. They don't see you getting up at 4 in the morning to go milk the cows. They don't see you out there taking extra time with a calf that's sick or whatever. So being able to help connect them to the little things makes a big difference.
0: Now, Daisy, this whole dairy princess idea, has this been something that's been formulating for years with yourself, or when did you become aware of it, and when did you start to think, hey, that's something I want to go after?
12: So I didn't grow up watching the Princess Kay coronations. I was never into that. I've never been to the state fair either. So I learned about Princess Kay and Dairy Princess and the Dairy Princess program probably my freshman year of high school. Through a family friend who is heavily involved with it. I love her. Kate is just such an amazing person. She really pushed me and introduced me to it. So I'm very happy for that. My mom wasn't ever in it. None of my family was ever in the Dairy Princess program. So I am the first to step out there and do that, which is nerve-wracking but also very exciting.
0: Daisy, when you look at May and the May event and leading up to that and the preparation and the day, and then you get to kind of sit back and it's a virtual event, how did you prepare for that and what were your expectations? And then lastly, what was it like when you realized, hey, that's me they're talking about?
12: Preparing for May event, you had to be signed up to attend May event by April 17th. So I knew a month in advance that I was going to be going for Princess Kay of the Milky Way. It was definitely a hard decision, like, do I do it this year or do I wait another year? I'm very glad that I went this year. I was very surprised. To prepare for it, I'm going to be honest, and Janet, our coordinator, is not going to be happy when she hears this, but I wrote my speech a week before May event, and here I am. I was very surprised. I worked very hard on the speech, but I did not write it till a week before May event. So to then go home Saturday night and be nervous as heck, wondering if I got a finalist spot, was very nerve-wracking. I hated it. But then to hear my name being said in the announcement on Sunday at 2, I started crying. I was very, very surprised. With my luck, I was thinking I would be like the very last one that would be talked about if I was even on there. So to be the second girl named, I was very happy. And then to also have my other two fellow Stearns County girls going for Princess Kay named as Princess Kay finalists was very happy and amazing for me.
0: As far as on a local level here, what's the summer been like for you?
12: Very busy. Very, very busy. I am putting a lot of miles on my car. Holy crap.
0: What are some of the things you've done?
12: I hand out a lot of ice cream. I've gone to a couple different nursing homes in June so far. I'll be going to a couple more yet. I think I've gone to some farmers markets and handed out ice cream. I think my favorite one was I went to the St. Joe's Farmers Market, and with the lady next to us, she was making homemade butter in honor of us being there and it being June Dairy Month.
0: Finally, what do you look forward to most? Say you are Crown Princess Kay of the Milky Way. I just can't believe what that feeling would be like, but what are you looking forward to? What would your idea B, I bet, as far as connecting with folks, do you look forward to possibly visiting and sharing messages with kids or other adults or other members your own age? What part of that do you look forward to?
12: I'm excited to go and visit with kids. If I were to be crowned Princess Kay, that would be an amazing honor. I would definitely be crying on stage if I were crowned Princess Kay. I really want to go and connect with kids. I think it's very important that they know that farming has always been a part of our society, and it's not going to go away easy because it is such a necessary

0: have a local sale at Central Livestock today. 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
0: 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All at Central Livestock in Albany. Chasm Radio, number one farm radio in central Minnesota, featuring local updates from our area auction barns. Long Prairie Livestock, Central Livestock, Fergus Falls Livestock, and Tri-County Stockyards in Motley. Central Livestock Update brought to you by St. Martin Insurance Agency here this morning. And also at Central Livestock, if it's sale day, that means you got some delicious food waiting for you over there in the cafe at Central Livestock. Central Livestock today for breakfast going to be a 3-meat skillet, 2 eggs, hash browns covered in the hollandaise sauce, if you wish. For lunch, it's going to be tacos, Taco Tuesday over there at the cafe. Also desserts this week, banana cream pie or a butterfinger dessert or lemon meringue, mile high meringue pie. I'll choose the butterfinger and maybe the banana cream and maybe the lemon meringue. I can't choose. And then they got a feeder sale tomorrow. So Wednesday, 2 eggs, hash browns, sausage and toast for breakfast, for lunch. Going to be the hamburger gravy, mashed potatoes, green beans, and a dinner roll. That's all over there at the cafe at Central Livestock Association. Say hi to Jana and Holly. They'll treat you right. Mention Chasm Radio. Sent you on over. We have some news coming up, but first of all, let's draw that chocolate milk and donut winner. You thought I forgot. Looking for Megan Cothrade of Cold Spring. That's Megan Cothrade or Cothrad. Cothrade over in Cold Spring. Megan, if you're tuning in, congratulations, you automatically win a half gallon of chocolate milk and a half dozen donuts. That's courtesy of Teal's Market Cold Spring and the Cold Spring Bakery. And Megan Cothrade of Cold Spring, our chocolate milk and donut winner. Megan, now your duty, give me a call. Double up your prize to a full gallon or a full dozen. Yeah, you can double it up here this morning on Chasm Radio and Chocolate Milk and Donuts.
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2: NBC News Radio, I'm Michael Kastner. President Trump is indicating there will be more high-level meetings between the U.S. and China.
3: President Xi is coming here in the toward the end of September, the 24th, I believe. And what we need is a big ballroom where we could hold thousands of people to see him. Everyone wants to see him.
2: Trump announced Chinese President Xi Jinping's upcoming visit during an event at the White House Rose Garden yesterday. He used the opportunity to emphasize what he feels is a need for a new ballroom. It would be President Xi's first visit to the U.S. since November of 2023. President Trump is in Turkey this morning as NATO leaders hold a summit The summit kicks off today in Ankara, where European leaders are bracing for a future in which the U.S.

0: U.S. plays a smaller role in security and defense. Cuba is working to get the lights back on after the nation's electric grid collapsed Monday. More from Mark Mayfield.
1: The island nation has been experiencing blackouts and power outages for months because of a U.S. blockade that's cut off fuel supplies, part of Washington's effort to effect regime change. By late Monday, the grid operator was able to restore some electricity to a few hospitals and food production facilities, but only about 1% of power to Havana.
0: The family of a man who was shot and killed by National Guard troops in Memphis want video. Two Guard members reportedly opened fire on 20-year-old Tyren Johnson early Sunday after he allegedly turned in their direction with a gun during a foot pursuit. Police have not said what video is available. And the death toll in last month's Venezuela earthquakes continues to grow. More than 3,500 are dead and some 18,000 people are homeless after the quakes. Michael Kastner, NBC News Radio.
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3: Minnesota News Network, I'm Tasha Radal. Two people were injured and several homes were damaged after a suspected tornado touched down near Floyd Lake, just north of Detroit Lakes, Monday evening. The Becker County Sheriff's Office says both victims suffered non-life-threatening injuries and were taken to the hospital for treatment. Emergency crews are continuing to assess the damage, which includes homes and other properties, as well as numerous downed trees and power lines throughout the area. Authorities are asking the public to avoid the Floyd Lake area while first responders and utility crews conduct damage assessments, clear debris, and restore power. An emergency shelter has been opened at M State College on Highway 34 for residents displaced by the storm or anyone needing assistance. There is good news for Minnesota's Iron Range following years of mine closings and layoffs. Mesabi Metallics is planning to open an iron ore and taconite pellet mine by the end of the year. DFL Senator Grant Housechild of Hermantown.
4: They'll be one of the bigger mines. They're talking about 7 million tons per year, which would put them, you know, at a higher level. So that's really good for our region. Again, there's a lot of deposit in this region, high quality ore, and it's exciting to see the project get off the ground.
3: A former Iron Range school administrator is now facing felony sex crime charges in St. Louis County. Christopher Chad, a former dean of students at Rock Ridge High School, is accused of sending sexually explicit messages and having sexual contact with a former student when the student was between 14 and 16 years old. Chad was arrested in March of 2025 on a Georgia warrant tied to alleged online child solicitation. He is now charged in Minnesota with one count of first-degree criminal sexual conduct and two counts of second-degree criminal sexual conduct. A warrant has been issued to bring him back to Minnesota to face the charges. This is MNN.
5: Hey, you look at news brought to you by North American Insurance and also brought to you by Shady Sunset Bay. Shady Sunset Bay, boy, oh boy, in the prime time of patio time over there. And yeah, get yourself a bucket of seltzers or beer and a few folks together and, dine out right there on the deck over there overseeing the lake. Yeah, today is their pasta bar night. Yeah, build your own pasta bar. They got that going on. Taco Day Wednesday, of course. Got other specials coming up. Got, every Sunday, too. Don't forget about their chicken buffet. Kick starts at 11, goes till about 3. The best darn chicken in the world over there at Shady's Sunset Bay St. Anna. Say hi to Mitchell and the crew. They always have happy hour specials. They have sometimes weekend entertainment, too. That's all at Shady Sunset Bay St. Anna. Stop on over. They help bring you news here at 8 o'clock, already 8:06. It's auction time, the Ted Bierman Auction. Dean Mitchell, Joe Prisbilla. This is on Saturday in Albany. Starts at 10 a.m., Ted Bierman Auction. And boy, nice auction all lined up here. 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You're going to find planers, band saws. You're going to find table saw, arm saw. air compressors, some scroll saws to be sold, some welders to be sold, lots of bits and welding vice grips. 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Many Craftsman and Ace wrenches, many socket sets, C-clamps. I mentioned the welders. 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Some lawn and garden items and more. 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
3: We'll see mostly sunny skies here for today with a high into the mid-80s. Winds out of the northeast around 5 to 10 miles per hour. And then for tonight, a chance for showers and thunderstorms, cloudy with a low near 64. By Wednesday, a chance for showers and thunderstorms, cloudy high around 74 degrees. And Thursday, mostly sunny, high of 81. Friday, plenty of blue skies and sun, high around 83 degrees. From the Weatherology Weather Center, I'm meteorologist Jennifer Wojcicki on AM 1150 KASM.
5: 68 degrees. Thank you, Jennifer. Look at your weather details. 68 our morning high, morning low 64, 58 one hundredths of rain here at the radio station. Appreciate all the calls, all the text messages. I know we got a bunch more rainfall amounts added to our Facebook page. Appreciate you following us there as well. We'll pass those along during the noon hour. So always good to get a feel of what kind of rain and who got what. You bet all across central Minnesota. Always good to hear from you. We do appreciate it. 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
5: 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Going to have some horses and tack to be sold. All riding horses will sell with saddles and tack, roughly 10-plus horses to be sold. And then you have some nice tractors. They got two John Deere 7410 front wheel assist tractors. 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Going to find some oil pipe to be sold too. 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And a whole lot more. Don't miss it. The Circle R Ranch Estate Auction this Saturday, July 11th, starting at 10:30, right there between Long Prairie and Little Falls off Highway 27. Yeah. Legacy Auction Company, Scott Twardowski and Kevin Winter. 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
17: The top 25 reasons for not going to church. Reason number 19, I don't go to church because the services are too long. Of course, the easy answer to this objection is to remind people that if they think the church service is long, so is eternity. But I have to admit that some pastors can make the services seem extra long. This is a huge disservice to the Word of God. If the Word of God is preached with faith and enthusiasm, the time will fly by. But it's always amazed me that people are often able to sit through a boring two-hour movie without complaining and think that a one-hour service is too much. Let me say this. The Word of God is food for the Spirit. The more you try it, the more you develop an appetite for it. When you connect those words with your happiness, you'll begin to complain that the services are too short. And that's the truth.
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19: 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No smoking in this stadium. If you must smoke, go to Cleveland.

0: to Huff. They're hit, dug by Navarjil. Parker again setting up Courtney Behrman. Down and good! Huskies win it in time! What a comeback for Albany tonight here at St. Paul.
1: Down 7 with 2.6 to play. They inbound. They throw up a shot. It is no good. And for the first time in school history, the Albany Huskies are the champions of Class 2A. Jumping up and down on the Howling Timberwolf logo here at Target Center, 72-65. Albany, the dream winter of 2022-2023 ends with a cherry on top and a state championship in Class 2A.

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Randy Rothstein in on this Tuesday morning, 7th day of July, 2026. 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All right, let's take a look here at sports news this morning. Minnesota Twins off, and they're in action tonight. They'll host the Cleveland Guardians at Target Field. Minnesota Timberwolves return to the hardwood later this week. The NBA Summer League in Las Vegas tips off on Thursday. Minnesota will be taking on the New Orleans Pelicans. Other news, Minnesota Lynx, they've dropped back-to-back games after falling to the Connecticut Sun 90-89 last night at Target Center. Lynx played without Olivia Miles last night, who was on the bench. Kayla McBride led the Lynx in scoring. 28 points. Minnesota hopes to snap its skid when it visits the Sun for a rematch tomorrow. Other local sports here on KASM Radio. Looks like St. Paul Saints, the Iowa Cubs. They'll open up a six-game series at Principal Park in Des Moines, Iowa tonight. Saints hope to continue their winning ways. Well, if you were a soccer fan, you came up disappointed last night because the USA has bowed out of the World Cup, losing 4-1 to Belgium in Seattle last night. A horrible misplay by goalkeeper Matt Fries spotted the Red Devils a 3-1 lead and effectively ended the game, as the U.S. still hasn't made the quarterfinals since 2002. The round of 16 wraps up today when Argentina and Egypt clash from Atlanta, and Switzerland battles Colombia in Vancouver. Yep, but then they'll be down to the quarterfinals, the final eight in the World Cup. Denver Nuggets are getting mixed signals from their star. Nikola Jokic said his desire is to stay in Denver. However, the three-time MVP told reporters on Monday that he'll wait to probably sign a new deal till next year. Jokic is under contract for two more seasons and is eligible for a five-year max deal worth almost $360 million if he declines his player option next summer. That's a lot of money. Over $250 million. Wow. Boston Celtics took time to explain their decision to trade Jaylen Brown on Monday. In a press conference at the team's facility, president of basketball operations, Brad Stevens, said they traded Brown to keep the team competitive, add more optionality with draft assets, and because the changes to the salary cap have made things more challenging. Boston sent Brown to Philadelphia in exchange for Paul George, two first-round picks, and two second-rounders. Former Detroit Lions quarterback Terry Arnold cleared waivers Monday and is now a free agent. Arnold, who is facing legal issues in Florida, was released by the Lions last week after being arrested on felony charges of armed robbery and kidnapping. He's expected to visit NFL teams that have expressed
an interest in signing him. Authorities have accused the 23-year-old of orchestrating the abduction and beating of three men whom prosecutors believe he wrongly suspected of having stolen from him. Yeah, we'll see who the suitors are for Mr. Arnold. Several Americans advancing to the next round on the after the seventh day of Wimbledon. Taylor Fritz collected a straight set victory. Austin Krajicek moving on with partner Nikola Mektic in men's doubles. Elsewhere, Kristin Harrison collected a win. And in women's singles, Madison Keys and Ashlyn Kruger were both knocked out after failing to win in three sets. Major League Baseball scores from last night. The New York Yankees found a win against Tampa Bay, 5-1. National League action had the Mets over Atlanta, 7-6 in 10 innings. Milwaukee beat St. Louis, 4-3. Arizona Diamondbacks over the Padres, 8-0. And the Los Angeles Dodgers skip by the Colorado Rockies, 8-7 in 11 innings. Interleague play last night had the Kansas City Royals all over Philadelphia, 15-1. The Washington Nationals over Houston, 12-11. No pitching a lot of these ball games, and the San Francisco Giants over the Toronto Blue Jays, 10-1. Mentioned the Twins in action today. They'll host the Cleveland Guardians. That'll be about 6:40 our time tonight. See if the Twins can sweep those Guardians. That'd be good. The Twins are currently three games under 500 in that American League Central Division and in third place right now. Reminder, our CASM Game of the Week will come up on Friday night from El Rosa. Friday night from El Rosa, I'll have New Munich at El Rosa. The CASM Game of the Week this Friday. That's your Sports Scoreboard Show on KASM Sports This Morning, brought to you by fine folks over at Hennin Lumber in Freeport.

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1: Your weather currently in Albany, 67 degrees on our Arcos weather station, 67. The humidity resting this morning at 93%. We have a dew point of 63. The pressure on the rise at 30.11. The winds are calm. Sunrise came at 5:37. It'll set at 9:09 tonight. And we're looking for about a high of 84 today. We currently have cloudy conditions in Albany. Scattered thunderstorms in the forecast tonight with northeast winds at 5 to 10 miles an hour. Could get over an inch of rain tonight. And this forecast calling for the possibility of heavy rainfall. So 74 for a high on Wednesday with a few scattered showers or thunderstorms early in the day. Wednesday night, will we find the 50s? It says 59 for a low Wednesday night. And Thursday, high of 81. Friday, high of 83. Saturday, 87. And Sunday, 91. As we start warming up towards the weekend and into early next week, more 90s. More 90s headed our way. Lots of rainfall amounts. Let's go through some of those. We're by Belgrade, 61 hundredths, 4 miles north of St. Joe, 75 hundredths, west of Osakis, 6 tenths, 6 miles south of Freeport, 55 hundredths, the Ford Tractor Headquarters by Farming, 6 tenths, west of the Woodtick Ranch, 6 tenths, north of Sauk Center by Big Sauk Resort, half an inch. Your farmer friend in Albany said 66 hundredths, 2 miles southwest of New Munich, 6 tenths. Turbo by Bertram, 75 hundredths, 3 miles east of St. Nick, half an inch. 2 miles northeast of Eden Valley, an inch 10 one-hundredths. Southwest of El Rosa, 61 hundredths, 3 miles south of Freeport, 8 tenths. 2 miles southwest of Greenwald, 7 tenths. 2 miles south of Pareda, 4 tenths. 3 miles northwest of Eden Valley, 7 tenths. Rich Spring Golf Course had 9 tenths. North edge of Albany, 85 hundredths. 2 miles southeast of Gray Eagle, 47 hundredths. 2 miles west of St. Anna, 77 hundredths. In Roscoe, 6 tenths. 58 hundredths here at Chasm. 2 miles southeast of St. Nick, inch and 15 hundredths. 2 miles west of Meyer Grove, an inch 5 hundredths. 7 tenths west of Spunk Brook by Holding Ford, 65 hundredths by Avon. Dove Road by Upsala had 77 hundredths. Over at my place, 2 miles southwest of Richmond, I had 7 tenths in my rain gauge this morning. So there you go. A lot of consistencies when it comes to rain. Some a little bit higher, some a little bit lower, but yeah, everybody seems to have got at least close to that half inch to upwards of an inch, which was welcome again. Let's break for news. News this morning brought to you by Frederick's Tire and Oil over in Sauk Center. Your MNN News is next.
2: I'm Tasha Radel. Two people were injured and several homes were damaged after a suspected tornado touched down near Floyd Lake, just north of Detroit Lakes, Monday night. Here's good news for Minnesota's Iron Range following years of mine closings and layoffs. Mesabi Metallics is planning to open an iron ore and taconite pellet mine by the end of the year. DFL Senator Grant Housechild of Hermantown says the jobs will come with it.
3: It'll be one of the bigger mines. They're talking about 7 million tons per year, which would put them, you know, at a higher level. So that's really good for our region. Again, there's a lot of deposit in this region, high-quality ore, and it's exciting to see the project get off the ground.
2: Minnesota Grown is making it easier for travelers to find local farm stands this summer. Marketing manager Rachel Wandry says their online directory includes more than 100 farm stand listings across the state. This is MNN.
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1: 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Coming up on Party Line today, we have Casey Hammond. She's scheduled to come in from Cherrywood Advanced Living, so Casey should join us this morning on OnSource Party Line at 9:15. Our Around the Home and Garden this morning, we're going to bring in Wayne from our conservation office, Stearns County Soil and Water Conservation Office. Is a dirt tape heard on Saturday? Some good information in there we want to share with you this morning.
10: Hello, everyone. This is Wayne Simbla from the Stearns Conservation District with your conservation report. On Saturday, July 11th, be sure to bring the kids to check out Water Wonders, a stormwater and watershed discovery day at the Great River Children's Museum from 9 a.m. to 1 p.m. Dive into the world of water through hands-on activities, creative exploration, and real-world environmental discovery. Join Great River Children's Museum, the City of St. Cloud, and the Sauk River Watershed District for a special Water Wonders event focused on stormwater, rivers, habitats, and the important role water plays in our community. The Polk County Soil Water Conservation District is having their annual Roshel Field Day this year on August 12th from 9 a.m. to 1 p.m. at the Research Farm in Westport. This year's lineup of speakers includes topics on soil health, nitrogen best management practices, irrigation, tillage, and cover crops, soil sensors, technology, and their installation, and the weather station network. New this year will be a local farmers panel. Glacial Ridge Cattlemen Association is grilling hamburgers served with potato salad and beans for lunch. To make it as easy as we can for you to get your private well screened for nitrates again this year, the Stearns Conservation District is partnering with the Minnesota Well Owners Organization, the Minnesota Groundwaters Association, and trout companies and others to provide a free nitrate and chloride screening event. The event will take place on Wednesday, September 2nd in the city of Painesville. There will be an opportunity to submit your water sample for an arsenic test at a significantly reduced price. We will be sending out event detailed postcards to targeted areas. If you'd like to get notified via email, please reach out to our office by phone or through our Stearns Conservation District website. Here's a quick managing stress article from the University of Minnesota Extension. Farming can be a stressful occupation. When we're stressed, hormones like cortisol flood our systems, producing the fight or flight response. When that happens, our heart rate goes up, we breathe more heavily, which requires a lot more oxygen, and our blood vessels constrict. Stress can contribute to the chronic conditions like hypertension and headaches, as well as mental health concerns like depression and anxiety disorders. In addition, stress can actually make other conditions worse, such as asthma, irritable bowel syndrome, and insomnia. However, just as we have stress response, we also have a relaxation response, during which our breathing slows, blood pressure decreases, and you even use less oxygen. Stress is inevitable, so we may as well be proactive to work to reduce its effects. Here are a few ways to help you de-stress. Everyone has a hobby of some sort. Maybe you like to sew, read, woodwork, collect things, cook, bake, landscape, garden, hunt, play music, nap, volunteer, travel, do yoga, or in the local community's bowling league. Whatever it is, invest mental time in your hobby or extracurricular activity every day, even if it's just for a few minutes. Go on vacation away from the farm for a couple of days or longer. It'll give you something to look forward to. Journaling is another excellent form of therapy. Sometimes a person just needs to get something off their chest but may not want to speak it out loud per se, or maybe there isn't anyone around that you can be or that can be trusted as a listening block. Writing it down in a journal or a notebook at the end of the day can really help take weight off one's shoulders. A simple walk can help clear your mind and boost endorphins, which in turn can reduce stress hormones and improve sleep. Breathe deeply and take in the surroundings. When walking on the road, remember to wear your brightly colored or reflective clothing and walk against traffic. Be mindful of vehicles, as the drivers may not always be paying attention. Put your phone on silent or airplane mode for a couple of hours. Sometimes being electronically unavailable for a few minutes or hours each day can make the time that you are on these devices more productive. In addition, keep safety in mind. If you're milking cows and your phone suddenly rings loudly, a cow might get jumpy and kick you. Also, take yourself away from the screen at least an hour before bedtime to allow your eyes and mind to relax. Stress is inevitable for everyone, but it can be managed if you take a few minutes out of each day to be mindful and do something for yourself. For additional ideas, please seek professional services or talk to your healthcare provider. For more information on today or any other topics, please check out our website at www.sternscd.org or call us at 320-251-7800, extension 3. Also, please like us on Facebook. This has been Wayne Simbler with your Conservation Report.
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1: Coming up to 21 minutes already in front of the hour of 9 o'clock, it's Weatherology time for you this morning on KASM, brought to you by Albany Auto Center in Napa. Yarmouth, Port of Painesville, Jennifer joins us at Weatherology, and a good Tuesday morning to you, Jennifer.
13: A good Tuesday morning to you.
1: All right, coming off some storms last night into a Tuesday morning. We're currently had a little overcast. Now it seems like the sun's trying to peek out. What's the weather story for Tuesday?
13: Yeah, it does look like we are expecting to see skies becoming mostly sunny ahead for us here for the day today, with a high getting up around about the mid-80s. We should be around about the low to mid-80s, so pretty average overall here for today. We'll have a cold front coming in, though, by tomorrow, so ahead of that system, giving us a chance for showers and thunderstorms here for tonight, with cloudy skies and an overnight low around about 62. It does look like we do have a slight risk for some severe weather as well, so definitely something we'll be keeping an eye on. For your day on Wednesday, a chance for showers and storms looks like mainly for the first half of the day, mostly cloudy skies, cooler by 10 degrees, highs around about 74. Then we'll warm back up already for the second half of the work week ahead. Thursday, sunshine high of 81, 83 here on Friday with sunny skies. Then by Saturday, it looks like even slightly warmer, mostly sunny to start off the weekend with a high around about 87. I'm meteorologist Jennifer Wojcicki.
1: Very good, Jennifer. We'll talk to your colleagues a little later on today. You have a good morning.
13: Thank you so much. You too.
1: There she goes, Jennifer from Weatherology. Her report this morning comes courtesy of Albany Auto Center in Napa. 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
16: Full-size pickups still turn a profit for the nation's automakers, but the market may be at a turning point. Tightened household budgets are prompting shoppers to question whether they really need them. AutoWeek reports that peak truck may already be here, with some buyers drifting back towards sedans as affordability becomes harder to ignore. That doesn't mean trucks are going away. It means automakers may need smaller, simpler, and more efficient options alongside their high-margin giants, especially if high monthly payments and volatile fuel prices continue to strain family budgets. I'm Ken Chester.
1: All righty, 17 minutes in front of the hour of 9 o'clock. Went out to eat last night with my mom. She celebrated her 88th birthday. So we had a nice supper with mom and had a little ice cream after it. So it was just a good night. Happy birthday, Mom, and 88 years old. Nice. Melrose residents, again, we advise you that construction on County Road 169 began yesterday. Now, 169 north of Melrose between County Road 13 and County Road 168. Work's anticipated to last through September. So the work involves bridge removal, culvert replacements, road construction, paving, and turf establishment. A detour is posted. The contractor for the project, Northern Lines Contracting from Hanover, Minnesota. Motorist urged again to find an alternate route to minimize your delays. So, 169 north of Melrose between County Road 13 and 168 is closed now through the fall. July the 7th, well, it's National Macaroni Day. You like your macaroni? I like my macaroni like a buttered noodle. I like my macaroni in a hamburger hot dish. I'm not a big mac and cheese guy. But I do like my macaroni. It's Macaroni Day today. Also, National Strawberry Sunday Day today. Get yourself a strawberry sundae. And it's a father-daughter take a walk day. Fathers, yep, tell your daughters we're going for a walk and just enjoy each other's company. July the 7th. First comic book was published on this date back in 1802. The Wasp. Published in New York by Harry Croswell. Publication was a satirical political pamphlet primarily designed to mock President Thomas Jefferson and his Republican allies. That was the first comic book. Well, they were doing political stunts back in 1802 already. Unbelievable. Yeah, just to look back at July the 7th, this date in history.
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1: 69 degrees currently in Albany, 13 minutes in front of 9 o'clock. Let's make our way over to Albany Auto Center in Napa. Mike Lemke joins us this morning here on KASM, and good morning to you, Mike.
20: Good morning, Randy.
1: Hey, at Albany Auto Center in Napa, you're coming off of 4th of July weekend and playing catch-up yesterday and today, I bet.
20: Oh, yeah, we've got a full slate ahead, but anything from basic service work for oil changes to broken or rusted through brake lines. We're doing some diagnostic. Got a vehicle there. I'm waiting for a part for a carburetor to work on another one. And putting heads back on another engine. We have the head gaskets out on one. We're getting that done. And I want our listeners to know that whatever their needs are here at Albany Auto Center, we can accommodate them and get back on the road.
1: You bet. That Napa store, of course, stocked with parts for so many different makes and models. For the do-it-yourselfer person or for that person that just needs a quick quart of oil or needs some wiper blades, the Napa store can accommodate them.
20: Yes, we can. We have all the parts for those do-it-yourselfers, whether it be brakes, suspension, electrical components, sensors, stuff like that, and car care products. So anything your needs are, let us know. We'll be more than happy to get the parts to you and get you on your way.
1: Mike, summer driving, people taking long trips, and always a good plan of attack to come on in, have your vehicle serviced before you go on that road trip. And that's just, I think, maybe a smart and wise move to make, isn't it?
20: It is. We had one customer come in and said their vehicle wasn't running right intermittently. So we brought it in and checked. He had about 230,000 miles on his vehicle and never had done a tune-up. So we got in there to look and found out one of his spark plugs was loose, causing it to damage one of the coils. So we got that fixed, talked to him the other day, and he said, wow, it's running great. So we're going to have him come in one more time yet before the end of July here and check it over. He's got a trip to go out in the Dakotas somewhere, so wants to make sure we do that, and our other listeners should know that that's a great idea. Make sure that air conditioning is working properly. Make sure your vehicle is ready to go, because as the sun angles are high as they are, it's going to make that air conditioning system feel like it's not working when before it felt like it was. So you want to make sure it's working efficiently.
1: If people are checking, like, the fluids in their vehicles, like the brake fluid or the power steering or even the engine oil, and all of a sudden you see some of those maybe lower than what you would anticipate, does that indicate a problem at times?
20: At times it does. It indicates that there's a leak. Most things, the fluids are basically maintained sealed systems. So if it's low, you've got a leak somewhere and it's using it. So whether you've got an engine that's using motor oil, that could be a leak or it could be burning. There's a couple of different things there. We have ways to address both of those. And if your, like, cooling system is low, that's definitely going to be a leak. It can be such a slow leak that it's just turning to a vapor and disappearing and not actually even dripping on the ground. So you want to make sure that you know what that is and make sure that all the fluid levels get changed regularly and serviced at the intervals they're supposed to be. That'll help extend the life of your vehicle.
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20: Well, for those do do-it-yourselfers want to get into the Napa store, the number is 320-845-6272, spells Napa, N-A-P-A on the last four. 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
1: Excellent, Mike. We'll let you get back to work. You have a good day.
20: You too. Thanks, Randy.
1: You bet. Mike Lemke at Albany Auto Center in Napa, joining us this morning here on KASM Radio. Here's Merle Haggard.

that, he seemed to bog down even deeper. And I saw what booze and pills could really do. And I wondered if I'd ever see him sober.

0: Leonard, Merle Haggard, 1981, here on KASM Radio. Your Joyful Inspirations is up next on KASM. Joyful Inspirations brought to you this morning by Our Savior's Lutheran Church in Albany. Here's our inspirational message for this Tuesday morning.
1: Greetings from Our Savior's Lutheran Church in Albany, where we connect with God and each other. A reading from Christ in Our Home. Take a look at a book. Romans chapter 3, verses 3 through 4. Will their faithlessness nullify the faithfulness of God? By no means. Summer reading challenges draw readers to local libraries where they borrow stacks of books and enter fresh worlds. The Bible offers its own library of 66 books for us to read. When we read an entire book of the Bible, we gain context for the shorter passages we encounter in worship and devotions. For example, today's verses come from Romans, a letter read in house churches so new believers could grow in their relationship with Christ. This scripture reading enlightens readers about the bad news and the good news in the life of faith. The bad news is that sin continues to exist in the world, even after Jesus' inauguration of God's realm. The good news is that God saves us through divine grace, not through our lack of sin. Today, churches read excerpts from the books of Romans during the Sundays after Pentecost, also known as the growing season. What better way to grow than to immerse ourselves in God's living word and faithfulness? May I find companions with whom to read and study the Bible to learn your loving ways, O God. Amen.

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1: Merle Haggard, what a friend we have in Jesus. Our Joyful Inspirations this morning on KASM. Joyful Inspirations brought to you by Our Savior's Lutheran Church in Albany. We have reached just about 9 o'clock. We'll get news and weather at the top of the hour.
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5: NBC News Radio, I'm Michael Kastner. President Trump has arrived in Turkey for this week's NATO summit as the administration continues to scrutinize the transatlantic alliance. The summit kicks off today with the ongoing Russia-Ukraine war expected to be in sharp focus. The conflict in Iran is also expected to be discussed. This morning, the president expressed his frustration with NATO nations not backing his attacks on Iran.
6: You would think that they'd be very willing to do something to help us. And they really weren't. In the case of the United Kingdom, the prime minister, I guess he's no longer there, maybe because of this. It was a very unpopular thing he did. He said, no, we'll help after the war is over.
5: British Prime Minister Keir Starmer will also be attending the NATO meetings today in Turkey and will likely come face to face with President Trump. Maine Democrats are calling on Graham Plattner to drop out of the race for U.S. Senate. Ryan Nobles reports Plattner had already been facing questions about his past.
7: Plattner has maintained support from high-profile Democrats despite a slew of scandals, including a former girlfriend telling the New York Times he, quote, twisted her arm behind her back and shoved her in a bedroom, trapping her in, which he denied.
5: The request by Maine Democrats follows a report that surfaced yesterday alleging Plattner sexually assaulted a former girlfriend 5 years ago after he drove to her house while drunk. Plattner is denying the allegation.

0: resignation and says he's taking time to reflect on the best path forward. Plattner won the Democratic nomination and is expected to go head-to-head with Republican Senator Susan Collins in November. Team USA had a good run, but their World Cup journey is now over. Even with star striker Flo Balogun's one-match ban reversed, the team still crashed out of the round of 16 with a 4-1 loss against Belgium from Seattle on Monday. Michael Kastner, NBC News Radio.
1: 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Things get going at 10:30. 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For more information about Wednesday's feeder sale at Central Livestock in Albany, you can give Greg, Lonnie, or Jordan a call at 845-2000. 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
1: Swanville having their midsummer carnival this coming Friday, Saturday, and Sunday, July 10th, 11th, and 12th in Swanville. 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They have that chicken barbecue opening at 5 o'clock. Paul Jensen will be playing music at 5 o'clock. So that's going on. There's music tonight at or on Friday night at 9 o'clock. Saturday, they've got the Midway in town. That opens at 3 o'clock. Chicken barbecue continues. More music with the Mason-Dixon Line Band at 9 o'clock. There's music with Rob Justice and Riley at 5 o'clock. And then on Sunday, they have a big parade in Swanville. That parade starts at 11:30. The Midway and the chicken barbecue opening at noon. There's bingo at 1. More music in the afternoon from 2 to 6. And from 6 to 10 at the Swanville Midsummer Carnival, the 63rd annual carnival. Don't miss it. 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

0: Sunshine mixed with clouds at times today, with daytime highs approaching 84. Northeasterly winds around 5 miles per hour. Cloudy skies expected tonight, thunderstorms likely, lows dip down to about 62. Chance for storms tomorrow, high of 74, overcast. Dry with temperatures near average Thursday and Friday and highs in the low 80s. From the Weatherology Weather Center, I'm meteorologist Jennifer Wojcicki on AM 1150 KASM.
1: Thank you, Jennifer. Currently in Albany, we have 71 degrees on our Arcos weather station, that humidity at 88%. The dew point this morning here in Albany is currently sitting at 64. 64, that dew point right now. The pressure is steady at 30.10. Winds very light. If we are seeing anything, it's 1 to 2 miles an hour. There's a 1. Otherwise, yeah, very light winds, and they're blowing out of the south this morning. Sunrise here in Chasm Land came at 5:37. It'll set at 9:09 tonight. Your average high is 83. The average low is 61. Record high for this date. Let's go back to the year of 1936, when it was 101 in 1936, the record low 44 in 1891. Joe dumped out 5,800s out of the rain gauge here at Chasm in the last 24 hours. Yesterday, we saw a high of 86, the morning low of 64, and again, currently in Albany, 71 degrees. Lots of rainfall amounts here at Chasm, 5,800s, Roscoe, 6/10. 2 miles west of St. Anna, 7,700s. 2 miles southeast of Gray Eagle, 4,700s. On the north edge of Albany, 8,500s. Rich Spring Golf Course had 9/10. 3 miles northwest of Eden Valley, 7/10. 2 miles south of Ferrata, 40/100. 2 miles southwest of Greenwald, 7/10. 3 miles south of Freeport, 8/10. Southwest of El Rosa, 61/100. 2 miles northeast of Eden Valley, inch 10/100. 3 miles east of St. Nick, half an inch. Turbo by Bertram said 7,500. 2 miles southwest of New Munich, 6/10. Farmer Friend in Albany had 6,600. 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West of the Woodtick Ranch, 6/10. 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West of Oseka, 6/10. 4 miles north of St. Joe, 7,500s. Belgrade, 6,100s. 2 miles southeast of St. Nick, inch and 15/100s. 2 miles west of Meyer Grove, inch and 5/100s. 7/10 west of the Spunk Brook by Holding Ford, 6,500s by Avon. Dove Road by Upsla, 7,700s. 2 miles southwest of Richmond, 7/10. In Meyer Grove, 5,500s. And 3 miles west of Sauk Center, 4,700s. There you go, your rainfall amounts here reported to us on KASM Radio. That is your morning weather. We'll get to funeral announcements right after these messages.
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1: 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Massive Christian burial for William Schwinghammer, 77 of Maple Lake. Service will be held this morning at 10:30, St. Mary Help of Christians Catholic Church in St. Augusta. Friends may call 1 hour prior to the services this morning at the church in St. Augusta for William Schwinghammer, 77 of Maple Lake. Funeral services for Jesse James, 92 of Little Falls. That service will be held at 11 o'clock this morning, the Lemire Funeral Home, Little Falls. Friends may call from 10 to 11 o'clock this morning at the Lemire Funeral Home, Little Falls, for Jesse James, 92 of Little Falls. Funeral Mass for Francis Lucille Fisher, 85 of Freeport. That service will be held at 11 o'clock this morning, Sacred Heart Catholic Church in Freeport. Friends may call an hour prior to the services this morning at the church in Freeport for Francis Lucille Fisher, 85 of Freeport. Memorial services for Neil Clarence Ditlison, 66 of St. Cloud. That service will be held at 11 o'clock this morning at the Joy Christian Center in St. Cloud. Friends may call beginning at 10 o'clock this morning at Joy Christian Center St. Cloud for Clarence Ditlison, 66 of St. Cloud. A massive Christian burial for Louise Bellmeyer, 87 of Piers. That service will be held at 11 o'clock this morning, St. Michael's Catholic Church in Buckman. Friends may call from 9:30 until 11 o'clock this morning at the church in Buckman for Louise Bellmeyer, 87 of Piers. A massive Christian burial for Brenda Ann Torberg, age 49 of Litchfield. That service will be held on Wednesday morning at 11 o'clock, St. Louis Catholic Church in Painesville. Friends may call today from 4 to 7 o'clock at the Daniel Anderson Funeral Home in Painesville and an hour prior to the service at the church on Wednesday morning for Brenda Ann Torberg, 49 of Litchfield. Funeral services for James Jim Rothstein, 85 of St. Martin. That service will be held at 11 o'clock Wednesday morning, St. Martin Catholic Church. Friends may call after 9:30 on Wednesday morning at St. Martin Catholic Church. Winter Funeral Home of Richmond and Cold Spring in charge of the arrangements for James Jim Rothstein, 85 of St. Martin. A massive Christian burial for Michael Neese, 71 of Sartell. That service will be held at 11 o'clock on Wednesday morning, St. Augustine's Catholic Church in St. Cloud. Friends may call 1 hour prior to the services on Wednesday morning at St. Augustine's Catholic Church, St. Cloud, for Michael Neese, 71 of Sartell. Funeral service for Annie Marie Wolke. Anne Marie Wolke, 72 of Freeport. That will be held from 4:30 to 5:30 on Wednesday at the Miller Carlin Funeral Homes Chapel in Albany. This is for Anne Marie Wolke, 72 of Freeport. 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A massive Christian burial for Lois Dandarand Sheffers, 83 of New Prague. That'll take place at 11 o'clock on Thursday, St. Patrick Catholic Church in Jordan. Friends may call at the Brusick Funeral Home in New Prague on Thursday from 8:30 to 10:30. And then the Mass at 11 in Jordan. This is for Lois Dandarand Sheffers, 83 of New Prague. Funeral services for Marilyn Flam, 88 of St. Joseph. That service will be held at 11 o'clock Thursday, St. Michael's Catholic Church in St. Cloud. Friends may call 1 hour prior to the services at the church in St. Cloud on Thursday. Daniel Funeral Home in charge of the arrangements for Marilyn Flam, 88 of St. Joseph. Graveside service for Gerald Jerry Tillman, 65 of Little Falls. That'll be held at 11 o'clock Thursday at the Calvary Cemetery in Little Falls. Lemire Funeral Home, Little Falls, in charge of the arrangements for Gerald Jerry Tillman, 65 of Little Falls. Celebration of life for Jerry Rossman, 71 of Cold Spring. That service will be held at the Old Coliseum in Richmond on Thursday from 3 to 7 o'clock. This is for Jerry Rossman, 71, of Cold Spring. A massive Christian burial for Agatha Aggie Freeler, 94 of Melrose, formerly of Grey Eagle. That service will be held at 11 o'clock Friday, St. Joseph's Catholic Church in Grey Eagle. Friends may call on Thursday from 4 to 7 o'clock and then from 10 to 10:45 on Friday at St. Joseph's Catholic Church, Grey Eagle. Parish prayers Thursday evening at 4 o'clock for Agatha Aggie Freeler, 94 of Melrose, formerly of Grey Eagle. And a massive Christian burial for Julia Check, 98 of Sauk Rapids. That service will be held Friday at 11 o'clock, St. Augustine's Catholic Church, St. Cloud. Friends may call 1 hour prior to the services at the church in St. Cloud on Friday. The Williams Dingman Family Funeral Home in charge of the arrangements for Julia Check, 98 of Sauk Rapids. That is a look at your funeral announcements here on KASM Radio. 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Casey Hammond from Cherrywood Advanced Living in studio this morning. We'll get to Kirby and Casey right after these messages.
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9: 71 degrees in central Minnesota, 22 minutes after the hour of 9 o'clock right here on KASM. 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Casey Hammond graces us with her presence in studio here today. Good morning, Casey. How are we on this Tuesday?
8: Good morning. I am wonderful on this Tuesday. How are you?
9: I'm good. I'm guessing that cherry woods are still full of decoration from the 4th of July this past weekend.
8: They are. We haven't taken anything down. We kind of leave them up a little bit for most of July just because there's not a whole lot going on.
9: This is your gap. Yeah. What do you do? What, August? Is there even – there's no holidays
8: in
9: August.
8: No, your next holiday is like Halloween. You can't put up Halloween until – at least September.
9: Yeah, you said that.
8: That would
9: like,
8: be kind of weird in Halloween in August.
9: What's a Labor Day celebration? Or what's a Labor Day decoration?
8: Wouldn't that still just be red, white, and blue?
9: Yeah, I'd say. So just keep it up.
8: Labor Day is just for employees working. We're just going to rock it with the red, white, and blue for a while. And
9: America 250.
8: And be, yeah, that's what we'll call it.
9: Did you have, did they get hot dogs? Did they get... some root beer floats or with ice cream, or what treats did they get for the
8: we did
9: of July?
8: Do root beer, but it was the cookie cake, the big, you make the big cookie with the cream cheese spread, and then put your blueberries and strawberries and make a flag out of the cookie cake.
9: Yum.
8: That was their big snack for the afternoon party. Yes, we did. We did burgers. I didn't do hot dogs. I did burgers. And then the staff asked if they could still grill, so they had grilled barbecue chicken for supper that night.
9: Oh, my.
8: Because that was the resident request, was grilled barbecue chicken. And I happened to have a gentleman working who loves to grill, and so he was out there slathering them full of barbecue sauce. So everybody had their barbecue chicken.
9: Everybody went home happy.
8: They were all super happy. They were very excited for the barbecue chicken.
9: That's good. Well, way to go, Cherrywood staff. And I mean, way to go, Cherrywood staff. Like, you would let a holiday like that slip by without celebrating or doing something special. That's the most un-Casey thing I'd heard all day.
8: Look at the pictures. I have no pictures on Facebook.
9: What?
8: Of anything that we did on the 4th of July. So we're losers. I'm sorry.
9: You've been hungover or what?
8: Must have been.
9: Okay.
8: We must have been rough that day. Usually I get tons of pictures, and I sneak in and take pictures. They take them on the iPads. My housing managers get pictures. I got nothing up there.
9: Didn't happen. Okay.
8: So,
9: well,
8: we're boring. But when I was looking through the pictures, that's when I was looking at, that's why I asked what that bird was.
9: Yeah, what is, I mean.
8: I was looking through these pictures on Facebook of everybody's house. You've got this stork bird thing at one of our houses. You've got deer, you've got ducks, you got everything, right? Do you want to see what I have in Richmond? Like a giant moth things.
9: Yeah, massive moth.
8: So outside my office window, there is a moth. I'm telling you, it is the size of my hand. I about died. I was like, I'm quitting. I'm done. I'm not working here anymore.
9: Over a
8: I
9: moth?
8: I can't do that. Yes. Oh, my gosh. I mean, we still get the horses in Richmond, but they're old news. Now it's giant moths, and there is two of them.
9: Both massive?
8: Yes.
9: Okay.
8: One of them was on the side of the great room, and one of them was outside my window. And so my maintenance man kindly took them away.
9: Got them out of there.
8: He would not kill them.
9: Can I see the picture of the bird again? I'm Googling long-neck birds.
8: Long-neck birds for my stork thing?
9: Yeah. It's not a sandhill crane, is it?
8: Oh, it could be.
9: Doesn't look the right color, though. Does it have, like, a red
8: face? He's like a brownish red.
9: Okay. Well, maybe it's a sandhill crane. And that was just walking through the backyard?
8: Yeah. Front yard. At West. Just hanging out.
9: I'm thinking that might be it. The old ribeye of the sky. So. That was just hanging out at Cherrywood, huh?
8: Yeah. Aren't they cool?
9: Good-looking birds.
8: Mama and baby?
9: Yeah.
8: And of course, we always have deer. We've got the horses in Richmond. Yeah. We have the ducks at South.
9: Who's got ponies over there in Richmond?
8: I don't know.
9: Okay. They're just there.
8: They've always just been there. And they come and visit us.
9: It's got to be great to get the residents outside some fresh air right now. Busy in the garden.
8: They're outside every day, all day. If we can get out, instead of exercise group in the morning in the great room, let's go outside, go for a walk, or, do our same exercises, but on the patio. Huge patio in the backyard at every Cherrywood.
9: Yeah.
8: So no worries there. They are outside. There's a patio or a sidewalk all the way around the whole building. So usually it's, you'll push one wheelchair, and then the residents that walk kind of follow behind, and we do walking club instead of exercise group.
9: Right around the sidewalk?
8: But, yeah.
9: Nice.
8: Otherwise, coffee hour every day outside. We try to do all of our games outside. Now's the time of year when they do, like, the fun water gun and water balloon fights.
9: Nice. If you were – when you are a resident at Cherrywood, Casey, because you have your room picked out already, your location in Richmond. Yep. When you are a resident at Cherrywood in Richmond someday, if you don't want to do walk club, if you don't want to do coffee hour, this isn't like a mandatory thing, right? If there's a day you're just not feeling it, then you're not feeling it, right?
8: It is not mandatory, no, right. But why wouldn't you?
9: No, I'm just saying, if like you woke
8: go
9: up one day,
8: coffee,
9: and
8: have
9: I was
8: a
9: like,
8: snack,
9: you know
8: play
9: what,
8: a game, go visit.
9: I'll catch you guys at bingo time. I'm going to take this off right
8: you
9: now.
8: You could have, like, if you were having a good game on the PS, what is going to be by then? PS37? I'm playing your
9: Grand Theft Auto 78?
8: Yeah.
9: Richmond?
8: Having a good game today, or I've got ladies. I don't have anybody right now that plays Nintendo games, but that would be me.
9: Super Nintendo?
8: Or 64.
9: N64? Nice. Banjo-Kazooie? GoldenEye? That'd be fun. If you just wanted to play Wave Racer, that's okay. Stay there. Stay back.
8: A little bit of Mario Kart.
9: Do your thing.
8: They do arts and crafts in their room. They've got puzzles in their rooms. Every resident's got, whatever they want. It's their suite. It's their area. So each area is set up differently for what each resident enjoys to do. If a resident just likes to watch TV and read the newspaper, they sometimes just have a recliner.
9: Yep.
8: But I've had ladies with sewing machines, with big tables in their room so they could do puzzles and crafts and other activities. It is set up to each resident's individual liking. So, they do not have to come out and do whatever I'm doing.
9: But like you said, why wouldn't you?
8: But what I'm doing is probably way more fun.
9: Yeah. Better time.
8: Because we're having a good time.
9: Being active, being social, having fun, laughing.
8: We bought, like, the giant Kinect 4 games.
9: Oh, nice.
8: Those are super fun.
9: Adult size. I like it. It's good stuff. Casey, we're up against the clock. Randy, again, hogged the radio today, but we'll have more with Casey Homan right here. We will. We'll visit coming up around the corner. 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
11: I'm Tasha Radel. There were fewer gun deaths in Minnesota in 2025. New statistics from the Minnesota Department of Health show homicides dropped by 20%, but suicides by firearms went up. Maggie Emery of Protect Minnesota says gun violence prevention will remain an issue through the election.
12: We do think that voters are going to be thinking about this issue when they go to the ballot box, and we just need a gun violence prevention majority in the House to get this heard. And, that's just one or two votes that we need.
11: Two people were injured and several homes were damaged after a suspected tornado touched down near Floyd Lake, just north of Detroit Lakes, Monday night. Minnesota Congresswoman Kelly Morrison is introducing legislation aimed at expanding reproductive health training for OBGYN residents. This is MNN.
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20: Chasm weather.
0: Sunshine mixed with clouds at times, today with daytime highs approaching 84. Northeasterly winds around 5 miles per hour. Cloudy skies expected, tonight thunderstorms likely, lows dip down to about 62. Chance for storms, tomorrow high of 74, overcast. Dry with temperatures near average, Thursday and Friday, and highs in the low 80s. From the Weatherology Weather Center, I'm meteorologist Jennifer Wojcicki on AM 1150 KASM.
9: 72 degrees. Thank you, Jennifer. Jennifer Wojcicki with a weather check for us right here on KASM. Your daytime high of 72, morning low is 64. Yesterday, 86 the high, 66 the low, normal high 83, a low of 61. Last year, 81 the high, 60 the low. Record high 101, 1936, record low 44, 1891. 58 hundredths in the jug here in Albany. And high water mark looks like an inch and 15 hundredths, 2 miles southeast of St. Nick. Low water throughout the area goes 0.4, I'm seeing, 2 miles south of Freda. 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
21: 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Near-term, the trade does consider U.S. development weather to be mostly non-threatening. There's been more talk about China buying U.S. beans, but no USDA confirmation. August is down 4.5 at 11.79.5, and September's 4.75 lower at 11.76.25. August meal's down $1.60 at $3.11.30. August bean oil's up 50 points at $68.26. Corn's mostly lower, monitoring development weather, with many medium-term forecasts projecting a short-lived heat dome in parts of the Corn Belt. Overall, demand continues to be solid, and there's talk about China buying U.S. corn as well. September's down 2.25 at 4.36. December's 2 lower at 4.55.75. And wheat's mixed. U.S. winter wheat harvest almost 60% complete. Results in some key growing areas definitely showing a significant drought impact. September, Chicago's 1 lower at 6.13. Cotton and rice both responding to weather concerns. October cotton's up 185 at 78.57. September rice is up 11.5 at 13.38.5. Live cattle are down and feeders are mixed, mostly lower as they await widespread direct business. August live's down 77 cents at 238.32, and October 65 lower, 234. August feeders are 55 higher at 361.05, September 7 lower at 357.80. And hogs are mixed, mostly lower, currently adjusting spreads, maybe just spread unwinding. August is down 205 at 96.47, October's 90 lower at 81.67. And over in the broader market, crude oil's back above 70 a barrel. I'm John Perkins with a Brownfield Market Update.
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9: 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Casey Hahn, Cherrywood Advanced Living, joins me in studio here today. As Casey, talking about Cherrywood, where you've been for, how long you've been there now? Like 14 years?
8: I think it's like 12.
9: 12 years. Okay.
8: I was trying to figure it out. I think I started there in 2014.
9: Okay.
8: Maybe.
9: Around 2014.
8: Yeah, around.
9: Maybe 2012, maybe 2016, but...
8: somewhere in there.
9: In and around there. Gotcha. Great times, though. You don't seem to be going anywhere.
8: No, I am not going anywhere. I love Cherrywood. People are like, how do you go on the radio and talk about Cherrywood all the time? I was like, well, first of all, we probably spend half our time talking about Eddie. But it's just so easy to start talking about something that you love so much. I'm really passionate about Cherrywood and the way that we care for our residents, our mission, our plan, you know, our hopes and dreams for what's going to happen for your loved one once they move in, and just the way that we do everything. It's, if something's wrong, we're still a small enough company that we just go, whoop, let's fix that right now.
9: Yeah, there's no corporate tape.
8: No big corporate where you have to.
9: Red tape to, yeah, exactly.
8: Go through, change this policy. No, like, I get together with my housing managers every month and we're like,
9: we're not doing this
8: anymore.
9: Hey,
8: why are we doing it this way? Like, I could do this in 2 steps instead of 12, and we change it that day and we're done.
9: Oh, 2 instead of 12? Good idea. Yeah. We'll do it that way now.
8: When we talk about, like, employees, if they're, you know, doing a great job, it's, let's get them a gift card, let's get them a thank you, let's get them a reward.
9: Yeah.
8: It's all your staff, great, let's have a party, let's throw them something special. You know, if there's something going wrong with staff, it's, you know, how do we educate, how do we train, how do we support them better so that they can do their jobs better. You know, unfortunately, but we are small, employees who are not so good at their jobs kind of get kicked out pretty fast versus at like a huge nursing home.
9: There'll be warnings.
8: Who are not very good can kind of hide because there's lots and lots of employees.
9: Well, we had 7 girls on the floor, so if 6 of them did their job and one of them was meh,
8: right,
9: everything still got done.
8: And you don't really notice that the one was meh.
9: Right.
8: Right now, Richmond is looking for admission, so we're a little low census.
9: Ooh.
8: So I have 3 staff on the floor. So it is one person that watches the one side of the building, one person that watches the other side of the building, and then the nurse or the lead that floats between sides. So that's also why we have, like, our menus and our meals set up the way they are. Everything is a half hour different at Cherrywood. So breakfast on one side of the building is at 1:45. The other side of the building is at 1:45.
9: Right.
8: Same thing, lunch, supper, 1:45, 1:45, 1:45, 1:45.
9: Yeah, feed one half, feed the other half. Efficient.
8: So, yep, the nurse and the aide start out on the one side of the building, help start getting everybody up, everybody moving for the day. Then she goes over to the other side, helps the other side get up and moving for the day. Then she comes back to the one side. She starts helping with meals and doing stuff over there. You know, it's bobbing back and forth. So it's 3 people. If you don't hold your own,
9: you're going to sink.
8: Ooh, you kind of do sink.
9: And then you don't get your name on the schedule too much anymore.
8: Right, and then Casey gets mad at you.
9: a soft suspension or firing, something like that.
8: There is nothing soft about the way I do it. I'm sorry, it is, you're going to hear what I have to say about your performance.
9: You?
8: Left, right, or otherwise.
9: Matter of fact,
8: I'm not, you know, most of my employees know that, they know that they're good.
9: Yep.
8: And they get told they're good, and that's the way I like it. I don't like having to tell people that they're not good. But I definitely will tell you if you're not good.
1: Not above it, sure. And, I mean, obviously, that all comes from the fact that you have that caring being in you and that opportunity that you have some very precious cargo on your hands that you're being entrusted by many families, about 20 families, if everyone's full staff, to make sure their loved ones are getting that great care and attention and all the love they need. So pressure's on, right?
8: Right. We all, our biggest push, I always have to come with like a niche or a slogan, if you guys haven't noticed yet. There's got to be a theme.
1: Okay.
8: Right now my theme with all my employees and all of everybody who's working with Cherrywood is our double take. It's the double take to the next level. So if you finish taking a resident to the restroom or you finish getting them dressed for the day, you have to stop at least one time before leaving their room and do one more thing before you leave the room.
1: Nice.
8: It's your double take. It's your, all right, so this resident looks beautiful. She smells beautiful. Her hair is done. I'm going to put a necklace on. Or we're going to find her favorite necklace. We're going to put some blush on her cheeks to make her feel beautiful for today. I'm going to put a curl in her hair to make her feel better. I got all that done. Or a gentleman who isn't interested in those things, it's, I'm going to quick run the vacuum over the crumbs by his chair. I'm going to, you know,
1: rearrange his sock drawer or whatever.
8: Yep, yeah. Something. One thing before you leave every room to double take to the next level of care. Because I want my residents to look and feel and just be happy every time we leave
1: them. Yeah.
8: Is that something that's going to go on forever? Like, if I leave 5 minutes later, could they go and do something and make themselves uncomfortable? Or absolutely. Well, that's what the call light's for. That's what we're walking up and down the halls for all day.
1: Yeah.
8: When there's nothing to be done at this exact moment.
1: Find something to do.
8: We should still be walking up and down the halls, kind of snooping in rooms, seeing.
1: How we doing?
8: Does anybody need anything? Do they look uncomfortable? Are they trying to go somewhere that they shouldn't maybe be going or need help going? Just different things like that. It is their home, and we are there to take care of them. And if, you know, like we said, if our employees don't want to do that.
1: So be it.
8: So be.
1: So be them.
8: But
1: updating their resume.
8: You know? I get to go home at the end of the day. My residents don't. They have to stay there. So I got to make that place the best place that they've been. You know, I got to make the meals what they want. They're all mad at me right now. No, they all like me right now, but they were mad at me.
1: Why?
8: Because they don't want soup in the summer.
1: Well, it's not soup season.
8: It's not soup season. I am very anti-soup in the summer. My husband, Jeff, he hates me because...
1: It's always soup season?
8: It is always soup season in his world. And it doesn't matter what kind of soup. Like, he'll eat, like, a thick chowdery soup, a robust... creamy soup, and I am just like, no, you don't eat hot soup in the summer. It's not a thing. The residents all got mad, and they have vetoed soup.
1: That's enough soup, Casey.
8: So the last That's 2 funny. Weeks, no soup at
1: what,
8: all.
1: What problems you have?
8: And
1: at,
8: they
1: at the
8: all
1: workplace.
8: Are so excited. That's the stuff that you know they still have control of, and if they've got control, I'm going to make it happen.
1: This has happened before. They've requested meals or they've unrequested meals to you, and you say...
8: And do you want to know what the last request that I had to make a big change for was?
1: No, I don't remember.
8: More soup. It's always the soup. It's always the soup.
1: It's fall. Bring us back the soup. It's summer. That's enough soup. That's funny.
8: I know. We were doing... we had some like tilapia options on the menu. Those did not go over so hot. When we have fish at Cherrywood, it is a baked cod, breaded baked cod. That's all they want.
1: Sure.
8: The shrimp, as long as it's breaded popcorn shrimp, they are happy.
1: Wow.
8: I had a lovely cooked shrimp.
1: Butterfly.
8: In a
1: yeah.
8: garlic sauce. No.
1: Fried up.
8: They were not okay with that. What was the last one I tried to do? Oh, I changed one of our soups. It was... Tortellini. It was a tortellini sausage soup. I just changed it into a bake. They loved it, but I tried to serve it with a caprese salad on toast.
1: Didn't go over well?
8: Oh, my gosh. Everybody was like, what is this? What are you feeding us? What are you doing? Can we just have green beans with that?
1: What is this?
8: Oh, guys, you're killing me here. I'm trying to be so fancy.
1: Yeah. You know?
8: We'll have green beans with that next time. Thank you.
1: Oh, will we now?
8: All right, guys. We'll have green beans with that next time.
1: Do you have a bit of that old school, stubborn German who had meat and potatoes every day?
8: Yes.
1: Yeah.
8: A lot of it.
1: Yeah.
8: And we do try to keep our menus pretty much the same at all five Cherrywoods, but it is very hard because, like, my Andover house, they have Taco Tuesday every Tuesday. So we tried to implement that into every house. Instead of just Taco Tuesday, we did, like, Taco Bake or Chicken Taco, Beef Taco.
1: Yeah. Quesadilla.
8: We switched it up a little bit. Yeah. So it wasn't just Taco Tuesday. But, whew, that did not go over well.
1: We just had tacos.
8: Yeah, we just had tacos. We're not having those again. All right, so Andover is the only house that has Taco Tuesday.
1: Who's it easier to feed, Eddie or your residents?
8: Eddie, because I just feed him SpaghettiOs every day when he...
1: Oh, yeah. Easy guy to please.
8: He is an easy guy. He loves his SpaghettiOs, so...
1: Likes what he likes.
8: If he's not eating what we're eating, he's having SpaghettiOs.
1: Perfect, yeah. Likes what he likes.
8: He's very easily tricked because I just take his little dish of SpaghettiOs and dump in a dish of mixed fruit,
1: I was going to say.
8: Not mixed fruit.
1: Hold on now.
8: Of peas and carrots, and he mows it down. I'm like, whoop, win for mom.
1: Yeah. Ha ha, you ate veggies.
8: You ate a whole cup of veggies, kiddo. So
1: that's good.
8: I do that to my residents, too, by the way.
1: Vegetables, sneak them in.
8: It's hot-ish.
1: Oh.
8: You always just sneak in some vegetables, and the residents never know it. Even the ones that are like, I don't eat vegetables.
1: Well, you did today.
8: Yeah.
1: Do you like carrots and peas? Because you had those in your hot-ish today.
8: Had that in the goulash.
1: Yeah.
8: Yep.
1: Married well with everything. That's good.
8: I
1: never knew there was such a discrepancy with food. I didn't know the residents had such a backlash at you.
8: It's probably the biggest thing. Gotta be honest, it's one of those things that they still have control over. Residents don't have a lot of control over
1: their life.
8: Everything that goes on in their life. They have control over what activities they do.
1: Yep.
8: And what they eat. And if I can make that their happiness, I'll change whatever I gotta change to make it so that they like it and that they're enjoying it.
1: I like it. That's not a hill you're going to die on.
8: No.
1: The soup hill.
8: If we're having beef roast with baby potatoes and carrots three times a week, I guess that's what we're having.
1: Is it bad that I'm thinking of texting my wife after Party Line and asking if we can have soup soon? Because you talking soup, it's like, man, we haven't had soup in a while.
8: Yeah, that's because it's not soup season.
1: It's not true.
8: You don't eat soup in the summer. Too hot.
1: Watch me.
8: Mm-mm. Eat a hot dog.
1: I got the bowl. I got the spoon.
8: Do you eat cold pasta salad in the winter?
1: If it were presented to my plate, I guess. I know what you're saying, but
8: see, I don't eat any
1: summer stuff in the winter.
8: No potato salad really in the winter. No noodle salads. That's all summer.
1: The stuff you mow through every weekend in the summer.
8: Yeah.
1: Leave it alone in the winter. Soup.
8: Gotta switch it out.
1: Circle of menu. I like it. You had mentioned you had openings at Cherrywood, Casey. Just Richmond or other houses have openings as well?
8: Richmond has openings. Our West St. Cloud house has openings. And then our Andover house has openings.
1: Okay.
8: So West St. Cloud is the one that is it's by like where the old Finger Hut used to be. It's called Blue Stem now, in that Westwood neighborhood. So you can sneak there just from St. Joe. Well, today you can't because they have construction. Thank you, St. Joe.
1: Did you find that out firsthand?
8: I did. I found that out on my way here.
1: Gotcha.
8: But usually,
1: Sauk Rapids to Albany is an interesting route.
8: It's always
1: something.
8: Always some kind of construction going on between, because I sneak behind Sartell and take
1: five
8: a back
1: points or whatever. Yep.
8: St. Joe, Albany. But there's always construction. But so
1: you have to go to
8: that
1: Opal today or what?
8: What?
1: Do you have to go to Opal today or what?
8: No, I just snuck through the McDonald's parking lot.
1: Oh, there you go.
8: They shut down the road and I just sneaked behind. So West is very easy to get to from just the St. Joe there. And then Richmond is, we're obviously in Richmond.
1: Mm-hmm.
8: Richmond's not a too big of a city to
1: no.
8: to get lost in.
1: If you know where Richmond is, you have a pretty good idea where the Cherrywood is.
8: Yeah, we're kind of back by the old Coliseum.
1: West There's end of town there.
8: Yep. New development. All of Richmond is a new development. Man, that town blows up. Every summer, I feel like they add 100 new houses.
1: Wouldn't you want to live there?
8: I kind of.
1: Yeah. As a resident of Richmond, myself, yeah.
8: It's just such a great town. The people in Richmond are awesome. The events and the support of the community is awesome. Richmond is a great town.
1: Man, I don't have to say anything here.
8: No. I come from St. Cloud, where it's just so big that nothing is community. Nothing mm-hmm. is, and even the stuff that is community, it's just so big that you've got to be the right part of the community to be there.
1: Right. None of that in Richmond.
8: None of that.
1: Come on out.
8: It's so much. You go to the parade in Richmond for River Lake Days.
1: Next weekend.
8: There's like thousands of people.
1: Right.
8: There is more people at the River Lake Day Parade than at any parade in Sauk Rapids, St. Cloud. And there's a quarter of the people.
1: It's a long parade, too.
8: It is huge.
1: It's like a long street.
8: I know. So. I've walked it many a time.
1: Yeah, I believe it. And then you sat down afterwards saying, wow, that was long. So
8: you got to tell all your walkers, only throw this much candy.
1: We got to do this whole loop again.
8: Twice.
1: Yeah. Down and then
8: my
1: back.
8: Very first year, we ran out of candy at the loop.
1: So no one liked you at the end.
8: So no one liked us at the end.
1: Yeah.
8: And then
1: never going to Cherrywood.
8: Well, no, we were throwing out like bottles of water, sure. Whatever we had. Here you go. Have a bottle of water.
1: That's funny. So you're selling Richmond because you want people to join the Cherrywood Richmond residency there.
8: I do.
1: Yeah.
8: I do. I am bringing up phone numbers because you guys are all... He's going to drill me for phone numbers, and I'm going to be like...
1: It's like you've done Party Line before.
8: Because I always forget. And there's...
1: You can see a lot of their information and what they're up to on the Cherrywood Facebook page. You can also check out the their website, cherrywoodale.com.
8: Our Christmas parties are obviously all right around Christmas, you know. Our Easter parties are right around Easter. But our summer parties are all super spread out.
1: Mm-hmm.
8: And Big Lake did theirs already. And I am so bummed at the pictures that are on Facebook. Because they're just pictures of them, like, eating. Big Lake was all out for their summer party. And they actually smoke...
1: A pork shoulder or something?
8: Ribs.
1: You said? Oh, ribs.
8: No,
1: yeah.
8: Ribs. Like, on the bone ribs.
1: Hey, they're playing karaoke.
8: Tom sits out front all day long with his smokers and in the parking lot of Cherrywood and smokes ribs from morning to evening. And then they eat ribs at their party. This is the party that when we were talking about me being at ULF, I was talking about doing barbacoas and like street tacos for my party.
1: Right.
8: I don't think that my residents don't get good grilled food. Richmond has their annual steak fry every mm-hmm. year where we do sirloin steak for the residents, and that's the time that don't tell the health inspector we bring the deep fryers out back and deep fry French fries. So they have steak mm-hmm. and fries. Because there's just nothing better than a deep fried French fry.
1: Oven-baked French fries are not a deep
8: They
1: fried.
8: Are not as good.
1: Right. Need that hot oil.
8: And so that's like our resident's treat is deep frying a French fry with their steak. So Richmond does have that, just not on the big scale that Tom does his
1: ribs.
8: Huge rib fest. That's too stressful for me. I get too stressed.
1: Yeah.
8: I'm not allowed to do that.
1: Ribs is a commitment, too.
8: It is. And you got to know how many people are coming. Mm-hmm. And if people don't RSVP, what if you run out? And I come from, obviously, I'm Midwest all the way.
1: Over-prepare.
8: So over-prepare. Yep. So if the internet says plan for half a pound per person.
1: That's a pound.
8: I'm going to be planning a pound per person.
1: Right.
8: And really, I have residents who are probably going to eat like an eighth of a pound.
1: And then
8: so we always end up with so
1: half,
8: much left over.
1: Yeah. Whatever.
8: Staff are like, hey, do you want to go home with a rack of ribs?
1: Yep.
8: And they usually do, so it's not a huge deal.
1: Did you find those numbers?
8: Yes, I did.
1: Good.
8: So if I – yes, Richmond does have openings. So does West St. Cloud. We are looking for new residents to come and hang out and join us. If you have a loved one who is needing a little bit more care, getting ready in the morning, getting ready for bed, needs help with their medications, bathing, cooking, maybe Cherrywood is the place for you. You can call and set up a tour anytime. Wendy Lang does most all of our tours.

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0: on there, and full contact info and addresses and all that information. 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So whether it's what we ate that day or what activities residents happen to be doing that day, we try to keep it pretty real in what we're actually doing and not just here's the big parties. Because families like to see what we're up to, too.
1: Sure.
0: So there's the website. 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
1: They'll hit you back.
0: 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We are all available. We will all get back to you. Again, I give out my cell phone number all the time. 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Again, that's Casey Hammond from Cherrywood Advanced Living, 320-248-6332. And if you're calling to visit about Eddie, he is going on vacation in Wisconsin.
1: Ooh.
0: He's leaving on Friday, and he will not be back until Thursday the 16th.
1: The Dells?
0: It is Jellystone Warners.
1: I don't know what that is. It is
0: a little bit smaller than, like, the Dells is very big water slides for the most part.
1: Yeah.
0: This is like a kid's version of the Dells.
1: You're going with?
0: Yes.
1: Nice. Is he jacked?
0: He is very excited.
1: Did he win that remote control helicopter at Chuck E. Cheese for his birthday with all the tokens he won?
0: He did not. No remote control helicopter. But his grandpa bought him a side-by-side. So, because his old car only went 3 to 5 miles an hour, and now his new one goes 8 to 10. Because that's what we need living in our small in-town lot in Sauk Rapids.
1: Some speed, yeah.
0: We need that.
1: You need to open it up. This is a little kid car. Yeah. I'm 4 now, Grandpa.
0: He's 4, and he's only rolled it once.
1: Everyone, he's okay?
0: He is just fine.
1: No teeth? Maybe a scraped elbow or something?
0: He had, like, the smallest scrape on his elbow. He is good to go.
1: Nice. Does he bounce back from injury quickly?
0: Very quickly.
1: You just have to, yeah. Reggie's the same way.
0: He came around the corner just looking at me like, I hurt myself. I was like, oh, did you do something stupid?
1: Yeah.
0: I ran into the stair. I'm like, oh. Okay.
1: Well, let's not do that.
0: And then I went down there and, oh, yeah, he probably actually did hurt himself.
1: Yeah.
0: It was tipped over.
1: See, last time you didn't hurt yourself.
0: Usually he doesn't. So, like, he's just like,
1: Yeah.
0: It's getting close to nap time. No, this time he actually probably did hurt himself, and I was the bad mom.
1: Whoopsie.
0: Oh, well. I kissed it. It's better.
1: Onward and upward. Just an owie. He'll be okay. Give him Nux for me.
0: Absolutely.
1: Enjoy mini Wisconsin Dells, and we'll talk to you in August, okay?
0: Talk to you in August. Thank you, everyone.
1: You got it. 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
7: NBC News Radio. I'm Chris Caraccio. The week-long evidentiary hearing in the Charlie Kirk murder case in Utah has resumed. Yesterday, prosecutors started presenting evidence against Tyler Robinson, with the judge set to decide whether there is enough against him to proceed to trial. The hearing marks the first time the conservative activist's widow, Erica, and his parents have been in the same room with Robinson. President Trump is now in Turkey for this week's NATO summit, which kicked off today. NBC's Garrett Hake reports the Russia-Ukraine war is expected to be a major focus.
8: Also looming over the summit, the fragile ceasefire with Iran. With thousands of Iranians in the streets of Tehran Monday in a funeral procession for the slain Ayatollah. And overnight, Iran firing missiles at commercial ships in the Strait of Hormuz, according to a U.S. official.
7: Speaking alongside the Turkish president today, Trump said he's been disappointed with NATO and expressed frustration with the alliance over not assisting the U.S. in the war with Iran. Trump also said the U.S. has a great relationship with Turkey and that he's considering selling F-35 jets to them. Questions surround the status of Kentucky Senator Mitch McConnell following his hospitalization last month. Reports say the former Senate Majority Leader was found unconscious at his Washington, D.C. home on June 14th after a possible heart attack. McConnell's office has provided few details on his condition or the reason for his hospitalization, but said in a statement recently that he appreciates the outpouring of support he's receiving while he continues his recovery in the hospital. A flash flood threat is looming over millions across parts of the Mid-Atlantic and New England today. A weather system stretching from Ohio to parts of Virginia is set to produce more rain, with the heaviest expected over an area around southern Pennsylvania. The U.S. has been eliminated from the World Cup, with star striker Falaron Balogun's one-match ban reversed. The team still crashed out in the round of 16 with a 4-1 loss against Belgium last night in Seattle. The U.S. still hasn't made the quarterfinals of the World Cup since 2002. I'm Chris Caraccio, NBC News Radio. The UN Secretary General says killer robots should be banned. Antonio Guterres said yesterday there needs to be an international ban on deadly autonomous weapons governed by artificial intelligence.
9: My main concern is with lethal autonomous weapon systems. Let us call them what they are, killer robots.
7: Speaking in Geneva at the inaugural UN Global Dialogue on AI Governance Conference, Guterres said machines killing people without human control and judgment is morally repugnant. Pope Leo has made a similar plea. Illinois is taking action to protect residents from harm when it comes to advancements in artificial intelligence. Governor J.B. Pritzker signed the Artificial Intelligence Safety Measures Act yesterday. The landmark legislation established what officials say is the nation's strongest framework for AI safety, transparency, and accountability. The law requires the largest AI developers

0: to identify, disclose, and mitigate risks while providing independent oversight and protections for workers who report safety concerns. At least $576 million will be up for grabs in tonight's Mega Millions drawing, Tammy Trujillo reports.
1: The cash option on that works out to almost $254 million. Of course, walking away with all that money won't be easy. The odds of winning the grand prize are roughly 1 in 290 million. Good luck. I'm Tammy Trujillo.
0: A new study suggests many Americans may be better off with a different blood test that looks at cholesterol as opposed to the standard LDL cholesterol testing. Researchers at Northwestern say measuring what's called apolipoprotein B was more effective than tracking LDL when it comes to making decisions for better cholesterol levels, whether it's therapy or medications. The study shows the test is cheaper. Officials with the study say the LDL cholesterol tests provide useful information, but they don't fully capture a person's cardiovascular risk. I'm Chris Caraggio.
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3: Statewide news time right here on KASM. During our 11 o'clock news, a Hugo woman accused of threatening Minnesota House Speaker Lisa Daymuth is pleading guilty. Rachel Welsh confessed to one count of threats of violence. The defendant is accused of leaving several voicemails for Daymuth in January and February. In one message, Welsh called the GOP candidate for governor a racist piece of excrement and said that she would find her wherever she was. Daymuth released a statement yesterday where she applauded law enforcement for taking the threat seriously. Welsh is set to be sentenced on September 10th. Two people are injured after a suspected tornado landed in Detroit Lakes. The National Weather Service is sending a team to the area after extremely strong winds passed through last night. Becker County Sheriff authorities say several trees and power lines came down during the storm. The two victims who were hurt and hospitalized are expected to be okay. An emergency shelter has been set up by Red Cross at M State College. Officials are asking residents and visitors to stay away from the Floyd Lake area. A data center owner is taking legal action against the city of Eagan. Eagan Capital is suing the city over a moratorium on data centers. The plaintiff is seeking expanding the facility that is owned that it owns in Eagan. Eagan Capital believes that the city lacks the authority to enforce a one-year pause on large-scale data centers that officials passed earlier this year. Eagan was the first city to put a hard pause on data centers. Meanwhile, other cities support the projects for their promised economic benefits. The Rochester City Council is giving the green light to a real estate development company to work on a project involving a proposed stadium at the Silver Lake Power Plant site. Resolution allows Landmark Development permission to redevelop the location for a mixed-use stadium district. It is expected to take the developer about 6 months to do a study that Landmark Development will pay for. And All-Star Lynx point guard Olivia Miles is sidelined with an injury. The standout rookie missed last night's loss to Connecticut with a strained calf. Head coach Cheryl Reeve says it's too early to call Miles' injury day-to-day or how long the number two overall pick in the 2026 WNBA draft will be off the court. In other Lynx-related news, yesterday's loss denied coach Cheryl Reeve a chance to set a record for regular season victories for a WNBA coach. She's currently tied with Mike Thibault at 379 wins. By the way, if you're scoring at home, she has the most all-time WNBA wins because she won three championships and went to another two, and she's won a lot. Cheryl Reeves is awesome. So, also, I heard Randy say during Sports Scoreboard Show that the Lynx lost last night, and I didn't see that. And I was like, oh, no. How could they? Oh, Miles didn't play? Okay, never mind. Not that bad of a loss. So, anyway, there's your news at 11. News brought to you by Beyerbelt. Weather check right now.
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5: Sunshine mixed with clouds at times. Today, with daytime highs approaching 84. Northeasterly winds around 5 miles per hour. Cloudy skies expected tonight. Thunderstorms likely. Lows dip down to about 62. chance for storms. Tomorrow, high of 74, overcast. Dry with temperatures near average Thursday and Friday and highs in the low 80s. From the Weatherology Weather Center, I'm meteorologist Jennifer Wojcicki on AM 1150 KASM.
3: All right, Jennifer. Jennifer Wojcicki with a weather check right here on KASM Radio. Currently 75 degrees in central Minnesota into the 11 o'clock hour. Still have some overcast conditions, but we are at 75 on our way to 84 here today. Morning low 64. Yesterday, 86 the high, 66 the low. Normal high 83, a low of 61. Last year we had 81 the high, 60 the low. Record high 101, 1936. Record low 44, 1891. We had 58 hundredths of precipitation here in Albany. We had a ton of rainfall totals. I can go through those at the bottom of the hour. High water mark still appears to be that inch and 15 hundredths 2 miles southeast of St. Nick. Low water goes 4/10 2 miles south of Ferrata. Arcus Weather Center, humidity 84%. Pressure at 30.08, winds from the east at 3 miles an hour. Your visibility at 10 miles, humidity 84%, dew point 64. Sunrose at 5:37, it'll set at 9:09. Look at your weather on KASM. 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
3: 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Massive Christian burial for the late Brenda Ann Torberg, age 49 of Richmond, 49 of Litchfield, excuse me. That will be at 11 o'clock tomorrow at the St. Louis Catholic Church in Painesville. Visitation 4 until 7 this evening at Daniel Anderson Funeral Home in Painesville. Once again, for Brenda Ann Torberg, age 49 of Litchfield. A funeral for James Jim Rothstein, age 85 of St. Martin, will be at 11 o'clock tomorrow morning at St. Martin Catholic Church. Visitation starts after 9:30 at the church tomorrow morning for James Jim Rothstein, age 85 of St. Martin. Massive Christian burial for Michael P. Neese, age 71 of Sartell, be at 11 on Wednesday at St. Augustine's Catholic Church in St. Cloud. Visitations an hour prior to the service Wednesday at St. Augustine's Catholic Church for Michael P. Neese, age 71 of Sartell. Funeral services for the late Anne Marie Wolke, age 72 of Freeport. A funeral service will be from 4:30 till 5:30 tomorrow at Miller Carlin Funeral Homes in Albany. Once again for Anne Marie Wolke, age 72 of Freeport. Funeral services for Lois J. Fiscom, age 75 of St. Cloud. They'll be at 11 o'clock on Thursday at Daniel Funeral Home in St. Cloud. A visitation's an hour prior to the service at the funeral home. Once again for Lois J. Fiscom, age 75 of St. Cloud. A visitation for Lois O. Dandurand Sheffers, age 83 of New Prague, will be held from 8:30 to 10:30, and a massive Christian burial at 11 at St. Patrick Church in Jordan. That all takes place on Thursday. Massive Christian burial at 11, visitation 8:30 to 10:30. Once again for Lois O. Dandurand Sheffers, age 83 of New Prague. Massive Christian burial for for Marilyn M. Flam, age 88 of St. Joe. That'll be at 11 on Thursday at St. Michael's Catholic Church in St. Cloud. Visitation's an hour prior to the service at the church. Once again, for Marilyn M. Flam, age 88 of St. Joe. Graveside service for Gerald Jerry Tillman, age 65 of Little Falls, will be at 11 on Thursday at Calvary Cemetery in Little Falls. Once again, for Gerald Jerry Tillman, age 65 of Little Falls. Celebration of life for Jerry Rossman, age 71 of Cold Spring, be from 3 until 7 on Thursday at the Old Coliseum in Richmond. Once again, for the late Jerry Rossman, age 71 of Cold Spring. Massive Christian burial for Agatha Aggie Freeler, age 94 of Melrose, formerly of Grey Eagle, be at 11 on Friday at St. Joseph's Catholic Church in Grey Eagle. Visitation 4 until 7 on Thursday, 10 until 10:45 Friday at St. Joseph's Catholic Church in Grey Eagle. Parish prayers are at 4 o'clock Thursday at the church. Once again, for Agatha Aggie Freeler, age 94 of Melrose, formerly of Grey Eagle. Massive Christian burial for Julia Check, age 98 of Sauk Rapids, be at 11 on Friday at St. Augustine's Catholic Church in St. Cloud. Visitation an hour prior to the service, Friday at the church. Once again, for the late Julia Check, age 98 of Sauk Rapids. And memorial services for Alice May Kesselring, age 98 of Painesville. Be at 11 on Friday at Johnson Funeral Home in Painesville. Visitation 9 until 11 Friday at the funeral home for Alice May Kesselring, age 98 of Painesville. Your funeral announcements right here on KASM. 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
1: Yes, I would.
0: Your name? Can I get your name?
1: I can't. Oh, Marson Michaels.
0: Marson?
1: I can't hear you that good.
0: Oh, no. What's the deal?
1: Don't ask me. It's on your side.
0: Oh, boy. You're awfully presumptuous, aren't you, Marson? This is a brand new telephone. I'm kidding. This phone might have been borrowed to us from Christopher Columbus. So hopefully we can get something figured out over here, and hopefully you're able to hear me for the questions. Marson, where are you calling from?
1: Melrose.
0: From Melrose. Marson, have you played the Dairy Quiz before?
1: Oh, yeah, I'll just take the Shady's because I'm not that smart.
0: What if all the questions are right up your alley, though? What if it's the five things you know best?
1: Is that the question?
0: Maybe. I don't know. That could be almost your D question if you're thinking of it. No. We'll see what happens once we get there, okay? Marson,
1: Are
0: you ready to play?
1: Am I what?
0: Ready to play.
1: I got it. Boy, your phone is really messed up.
0: It's always good to hear. I was just asking if you're ready to play.
1: Oh, yeah, I'm ready.
0: Okay, cool. I'll ask the questions twice here. Your D question, in the World Cup last night, who did the United States lose to eliminate them? Again, in the World Cup last night, who did the United States lose to eliminating them?
1: I have no idea.
0: You just got to guess a country. Maybe you'll get it right. Nothing?
1: Nothing.
0: Nothing. Not even a guess for me. I was looking for Belgium. They lost to Belgium by a score of 4-1 last night in Seattle, ending their World Cup dream and shutting all the American TVs off for soccer for the next month. So no $20 for you, Marson. I'm going to take a wild guess here and say you're going to take the Shady certificate.
1: Yep, I'll take the Shady.
0: Perfect. Marson, hang out on the phone line. Thanks for playing. We'll talk to you off the air. I'll get your address, okay?
1: Okay.
0: Perfect. There we go. Marson Michaels, unable to identify that the United States World Cup team lost to Belgium. Marson gets that Shady certificate. Tomorrow we play for $20 on the Dairy Quiz. 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
6: 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Jim talking about bunching.
7: Hi, this is Jim Sulfur with the University of Minnesota Extension. Last week I was on a farm and they were getting ready to spray for flies. They had one of these big sprayers. I don't know if you've seen them. That this one's actually on a trailer, or there's some that go by PTO shafts that spray through freestall barns. And they said, well, whenever our cattle start bunching, then we spray for flies. And so I'm going to talk a little bit about bunching on farms. And we aren't really sure exactly what causes it, but I think it's clear that one of the major reasons is probably stable flies. And those are those flies that bite you on your legs, or they bite cows on their front legs. So if you look at that, that's one of the challenges. But there's several other factors, such as heat stress, airflow, pen design. Sometimes people say, well, if I shut my curtains or shut my doors, they think it's maybe the sunshine or something, or they like to stand in the dark. So I think there's some reasons, but think about flies. One of the logical reasons is if they stand together, then the ones at least in the middle maybe don't get bit as much. So I think we all realize it really does affect performance of cows. Bunching does, and also flies do. So I think it's important to try and diagnose why you might have this and look and count the flies, evaluate the heat load or the THI in some of those pens, look if there's uneven airflow or dead spots in the pen. And I think it's really important to start looking and try and analyze why these cows might bunch. But again, probably likely it's always heat stress and or fly pressure that it seems like, and maybe some lighting issue people seem to think, but I don't know if that's really documented, and I don't know if any of these are documented very much, other than it happens in the summer, it happens worse when fly loads are high. So try and develop a fly control program, try and make sure you've got good fans and good ventilation. Of course, really good ventilation in barn keeps the fly population down or off the cows, because flies, one of the things they really don't like is good air movement. So I know it's frustrating to farmers. These cows bunch, they get hotter, the air doesn't move, and so it just creates kind of this vicious circle. So kind of be aware of that. We're kind of getting in that time of year. Just be observant of it and try and develop a strategy to try and minimize the amount of bunching in these barns. This has been Jim Sulfur with the University of Minnesota Extension.
6: Well, thank you, Jim. Jim Sulfur talking bunching right here on KASM. Here I thought he was going to be talking about Max Dagoff's swimsuit for his fourth. Never mind. 76 degrees here in central Minnesota. We are 29 minutes after the hour of 11 o'clock on your Tuesday morning. We have bottom of the hour news coming up on the way. We'll get a look at your weather. I'll go through those rainfall totals, and there was a lot of them. Got a lot of rainfall totals, which we always appreciate here on KASM. We like to be informative and let people know what's going on when it comes to the rainfall. That's all coming up. We'll get an unbearable program all up on the way right here on KESM. It's AM 1150, FM 107.7, 105.5 HD2, streaming online at mychasm.com. 76, overcast. Got that weather check coming around the corner right here on KESM. Bottom of the hour news right now from the Minnesota News Network.
8: This is Minnesota News Network. I'm John Anderson. Cleanup is underway after a possible tornado caused extensive damage near Floyd Lake, north of Detroit Lakes, Monday night. Becker County Sheriff Todd Glander is asking people to stay away while emergency crews assess the damage.
9: If you can refrain from going to that area for now until we get, again, the area safe, assess the damage, and get people back into their homes to get what they need. But the main thing is be patient with us. I know we're going to try to get this done as soon as we can.
8: Two people were injured in the storm. Young hunters have until August 14th to apply for Minnesota's special youth deer hunts. The DNR says the hunts, held in select state parks and scientific and natural areas, are open to hunters ages 12 to 15, accompanied by an adult. Officials say the hunts help manage deer populations while giving young hunters a unique outdoor experience. This is MNN.
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6: Weather check right here on KASM. Remainder of your Tuesday, partly cloudy, high of 84. Tonight, scattered thunderstorms likely. Otherwise, overcast skies. Lows around 62. They're projecting over an inch, near an inch and a quarter of rain tonight. Highs around 74 tomorrow. Overcast, scattered thunderstorms likely. Wednesday night, mainly cloudy. We'll see a low of 59. Thursday, high of 81, mainly sunny. Thursday night, mainly clear. Low 59, Friday 83, Saturday 87, Sunday 91. Look at your weather right here on Chasm Radio. Currently 76 degrees on your Tuesday morning. Daytime high of 76, morning low of 64. Yesterday, 86 the high, 66 the low. Normal high, 83, a low of 61. Last year, we saw 81 for a high and 60 for a low. Record high 101, 1936. Record low 44, 1891. Rainfall total time, 5,800ths here at Chasm. 6/10 or 3/5 in Roscoe. 7,700ths, 2 miles west of St. Anna. 4,700ths, 2 miles southeast of Gray Eagle. 8,500ths, the north edge of Albany. 9/10 Rich Spring Golf Course. Dad's probably picking up sticks tonight, unless it's raining. 7/10, 3 miles northwest of Eden Valley. 4/10, 2 miles south of Freda. 7/10, 2 miles southwest of Greenwald. 8/10, 3 miles south of Freeport. 6,100ths, southwest of El Rosa. 1 1/10, 2 miles northeast of Eden Valley. 0.5 inch, 3 miles east of St. Nick. 3/4 inch, Turbo by Bertram. 6/10, 2 miles southwest of New Munich. 6,600ths, our farmer friend in Albany. 0.5 inch north of Sauk Center by the Big Sauk Resort. 6/10 west of the Woodtick Ranch. 6/10 Ford Tractor headquarters by Farming. 5,500ths, 6 miles south of Freeport. 6/10 west of Osakis. 3/4 inch, 4 miles north of St. Joe. Or 3/4 inch. 6,100ths in Belgrade. 1 1/15, 2 miles southeast of St. Nick. 1 5/100ths, 2 miles west of Meyer Grove. 7/10 west of Spunk Brook by Holding Ford. 6,500ths in Avon. 7,700ths, Dove Road by Upsala. 7/10, 2 miles southwest of Richmond. 5,500ths in Meyer Grove. 4,700ths, 3 miles west of Sauk Center. Buddy of mine lives on Long Lake. On the chain. That's the most southeasterly lake on the chain O Lakes. He had some branches down in the yard. I saw. So I hope the weather did not beat up your bushes too good. Look at your weather check right here on KESM. Thank you for those rainfall totals. We appreciate those. We like passing them across the air. And you keep calling and telling them to us, so I got to assume that you like them too. Look at the rainfall totals right here on KESM. 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Damage, injuries reported after PDS tornado near Detroit Lakes. Major tornado hit north of Detroit Lakes last night, leaving a path of damage and prompting search and rescue efforts to the hardest hit areas. Major damage. Search and rescue is now underway north of Detroit Lakes, Minnesota. Tornado came through here no more than a half hour ago. Lots of roofs are missing. An incredible amount of trees down. Seth Trobeck, a storm chaser, said in a video posted to Facebook. Emergency officials are asking residents and visitors to avoid storm damage areas as response and recovery operations continue. The Becker County Sheriff's Office said late Monday night, law enforcement officers will be controlling access to and from affected areas to protect and keep the property and ensure the safety of homeowners, utility crews, first response workers in the impacted locations. Two injuries were reported after a roof was blown off a small building 3 miles west, 3 miles southwest of Westbury, which is located about 5 miles north of Detroit Lakes on Highway 59. Updates, previous tornado report from 3S Westbury, roof blown off, small building. At 8:01, the National Weather Service upgraded the tornado to a particularly dangerous situation. Warning, otherwise known as a PDS warning. A confirmed large and extremely dangerous tornado was located over Rochert or near Detroit Lakes, moving at 40 miles an hour to the east, the warning said. This is a particularly dangerous situation. Take cover now, they said. Velocity scan shown between the radars of the tornado are red and green, which means that it was producing 40 to 50 mile an hour winds. Later in the evening, a tornado appeared to touch down 5 miles north of Herman in Grant County. There's also a brief tornado reported near Lake Bronson in Kitson County, far northern Minnesota, resulting in a trailer being flipped over as it was being pulled into a service station. Grand Forks Office of the National Weather Service will be conducting damage surveys on Tuesday to determine the strength of the tornadoes. So, some nasty stuff on the weather front last night. The wind was whipping pretty good at our place, but no tornado damage or anything like that. So, yeah, there was a quote here. They were snapping trees like twigs. A lot of damage in that area. Now the insurance adjusters and roofing companies will be making their jaunt to the Detroit Lakes area to have the opportunity to strike while the iron's hot. Look at the Unbearable program right here on KESM. Unbearables brought to you by Deals on Radio. 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
15: Screwworm Weapon. Hello, everyone. I'm Mark Dorenkamp with Agribusiness News on Brownfield. Thanks 100 from the Pioneer team. This 100-year milestone wouldn't be possible without farmers, Pioneer reps, and employees. Thank you for your trust. Here's to you and to what's next. Sterile flies are crucial as the cattle industry fights New World Screwworm and a new technology could play a key role in eradicating the pest. Brownfield's Megan Grebner has the story.
16: Stephanie Gamaz, the research and development lead for AgriGene, says the company's precision-guided sterile insect technique is a game changer.
17: It uses CRISPR gene editing. Pretty much we use this tool to sterilize insect males and also kill females.
16: She tells Brownfield traditional sterile fly methods use radiation.
17: It works, but it's not that great. Why? Because it affects the health of the insect. You need these insects to be healthy enough to go out there and mate, to put a halt into the mating cycle.
16: Matt Helms, marketing lead, says AgriGene's technique enables the production of healthy, sterile male flies.
18: The other piece from our technology is they live a certain lifespan, and there's no opportunity for any genetic transfer in the environment.
16: I'm Megan Grebner for Brownfield.
15: Conditions in many upper Midwestern soybean fields are ripe for iron deficiency chlorosis. DeKalb Asgro technical agronomist Jacob Foley covers southwest Minnesota and says IDC has been widespread.
19: That is not something we really plan to see in our year-to-year. When we think about varieties and management, we don't think about that. That's a northern problem. And I have had more phone calls and looked at enough fields this year where IDC has been kind of a problem.
15: He tells Brownfield high nitrate levels in the soil could be the main culprit.
19: We've had an adequate moisture. We've always been maybe a touch high on our fertility when it comes to nitrogen just because we want to feed our crop and give it what it needs. And I think we've had good mineralization, so we've got a little bit of excess nitrate hanging around in some spots where IDC flash is definitely showing up.
15: Many farmers are pricing old and new crop grain. Tim Weibel grows corn and soybeans near Cortland in south central Minnesota and says most of his crop is priced.
20: We've done okay with the marketing. We have less than 10% to market yet, so I think we did pretty good.
15: The president of the Illinois Corn Growers Association says the clock is ticking on getting nationwide year-round E15 across the finish line. Mark Bunzelmeyer tells Brownfield.
21: We hope to have something decided on that, but I'm not very optimistic. We are in an election cycle, so I'm not super optimistic that something will get done, but I am cautiously optimistic.
15: He says the Trump administration's recent request to include E15 in a supplemental funding package could be a good sign. And the USDA reports the sale of 105,000 tons of U.S. soybean meal to Colombia for delivery this marketing year. I'm Mark Dorenkamp with Brownfield Ag News.
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0: 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The Airmark, we got you covered Monday through Saturday. Mail it in, email it, and drop it off. 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
0: 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Already consigned 80 Holstein feeder steers, 800 pounds with shots from Melrose. 80 Holstein feeder steers, 350 pounds with shots from Melrose. 50 Angus cross steers and heifers, 575 pounds with shots 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
1: Chasm weather.
2: Sunshine mixed with clouds at times this afternoon, with daytime highs approaching 84. Winds out of the northeast around 5 miles per hour. Thunderstorms likely. Tonight, lows level off around 62. Cloudy skies expected. Chance of thunderstorms. Tomorrow, high temperatures reach up to 74. Cloudy skies expected. Dry with temps near average Thursday and Friday, and highs in the low 80s. From the Weatherology Radio Network, I'm staff meteorologist Jennifer Wojcicki on AM 1150 KASM.
0: All right, Jennifer. Jennifer Wojcicki with a weather check right here on KASM Radio. 77 starting your Tuesday afternoon. Your daytime high, morning low goes 64. Yesterday we saw 86 for a high, 66 a low. Normal high 83, a low of 61. Last year 81 the high, 60 the low. Record high 101, 1936. Record low 44, 18. 91, 5/800ths of precipitation here in the jug on the overnight for Albany. High water mark was 1 inch and 15 hundredths, 2 miles southeast of St. Nick. Low water, 2 miles south of Ferreira, got 4/10. Humidity at 82%. Winds calm at the moment. Visibility at 10 miles. Dew point coming in at a 67. Humidity 82%. Sun rose 5:37. It'll set at 9:09. Look at your weather. 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
2: Your noon at time news here on KASM Radio for you, Tuesday, July 7th, year 2026. It is a 7726 kind of day. Hope you're doing well. 77 degrees, some cloudy skies. So look at weather, markets, and more. All right around the corner. 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We'll get to some midday markets and news all coming up.
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2: 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And prime dairy hay, large squares at 170 to 235 by the ton. Round bales at 160 to 230 per ton. Also class 1 hay, large square bales at 120 to 165 per ton. Round bales of class 1 hay at 120 to 170 per ton. That's a mixed grass hay, large squares at 90 to 150 per ton, round bales at 90 to 135 per ton. And for straw, had some large square bales of straw at 40, $55 by the bale. Once again, 83 total loads over there at the Legacy Hay Auction, their monthly hay sale from last week on Thursday in Sauk Center. 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
6: I'm Brent Barnett with Ag Headline News on Brownfield. The president of Illinois Corn says the clock is ticking on getting nationwide year-round E15 across the finish line. Mark Bunzelmeyer tells Brownfield,
7: we hope to have something decided on that, but I'm not very optimistic. We are in an election cycle, so I'm not super optimistic that something will get done.
6: He says the administration's request to include E15 in a supplemental funding package could be a good sign. Sterile flies are crucial as the cattle industry fights New World screwworm, and a new technology could play a key role in eradicating the pest. Brownfield's Megan Grebner has the story.
8: Stephanie Gamaz, the research and development lead for AgriGene, says the company's precision-guided sterile insect technique is a game-changer.
9: It uses CRISPR gene editing. Pretty much we use this tool to sterilize insect males and also kill females.
8: She tells Brownfield traditional sterile fly methods use radiation.
9: It works, but it's not that great. Why? Because it affects the health of the insect. You need these insects to be healthy enough to go out there and mate, to put a halt into the mating cycle.
8: Matt Helms, marketing lead, says AgriGene's technique enables the production of healthy, sterile male flies.
10: The other piece from our technology is they live a certain lifespan, and there's no opportunity for any genetic transfer in the environment.
8: I'm Megan Grebner for Brownfield.
6: Several ag groups are encouraging the U.S. Trade Representative to impose a 25% reciprocal tariff on Brazilian ethanol.
11: We need to have access to their markets just like they have access to ours.
6: NCGA First Vice President and Michigan farmer Matt Frostick tells Brownfield the country has had an 18% tariff on U.S. ethanol imports since 2023. I'm Brent Barnett, Brownfield.
12: Just when you thought broadleaf weeds were winning the fight, Status Herbicide delivers the knockout punch to nearly 200 types. But the post-emergence fight isn't over yet. HPPD-resistant weeds have entered the ring. And what the water hemp? Status Herbicide just brought in Zidua SC Herbicide for a tank mix. Looks like HPPD-resistant weeds are going to be knocked down for a while. And that's why Status Herbicide is the number one broadleaf herbicide in corn. Talk to your BASF retailer about Status Herbicide. Always read and follow label directions.
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2: 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Noontime news also brought to you by Charlie's Cafe. Charlie's Cafe in Freeport, stop on in. Say hello to Sarah and Craig, Ashley and Ben. They can help you out over there at Charlie's Cafe. And keep in mind, today is Tuesday. 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Every Tuesday today, their noon special from 10:30 to 1:30 featuring homemade hot dish. And just a reminder, their summer hours are Monday through Friday, 7 a.m. to 8 p.m., Saturday and Sunday, 6 a.m. to 8 p.m. That's all over at Charlie's Cafe. Charlie's Cafe in Freeport, don't forget about that homemade piece of pie or 40-acre caramel roll, all at Charlie's Cafe.
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2: 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Butter and cheese, your butter, no change, $1.65. Your cheddar blocks, a 6¼ higher, $1.51. Cheddar barrels are 3½ higher at $1.52. You look at Class 3 milk futures. We were relatively quiet there this morning. Let's see here at midday, any changes in the milk? As we await our updated numbers, we do have 77 degrees right now. And let's see here, what do we have going on? Class 3 milk, we take a look at your July numbers. July right now, just a penny higher at $15.59, but a nice boost here for August and September. August milk right now, 40 cents higher. It would be nice if it was 40% higher, but no, should be. 40 cents higher at $16.50. September milk is 25 cents higher, $17.03. Your October milk futures are 17 cents higher at $17.41. We'll look at some grain futures all coming up.
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2: 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You bet. Hey, look at grain futures here at midday. We do see corn right now. We are trading higher. We are seeing July 3.25 higher at 444. September corn, 5 cents higher, 443.25. December, 6 cents higher, 463.5. And March, 5.5 higher at 478.25. Soybean futures are following suit as well, seeing July soybean futures 4.5 higher, 11.87, August 9.5 higher, 11.93.5, and September right now 5.5 higher, 11.86.5. Soybean meal and oil trading higher, wheat futures in Chicago. We do see right now July 1.25 down at 6.04.5. Your September 3.25 higher at 6.17.25. December 3.5 higher at 6.32. March wheat 4.25 higher at 6.45.25. Herd red winter wheat July a penny higher at 6.39.5. Your September a half lower at 6.49. December a penny lower at 6.63.25. Minneapolis spring wheat for September 3/4 cents higher at 6.30.25. December 1.25 higher at 6.52.25. And right now July oats are 5.5 higher at 2.95. September 6.5 higher at 3.42.25. We'll look at some livestock numbers coming up as we approach 12:30. Yeah, 77 degrees right now. 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
16: This is Minnesota News Network. I'm John Anderson. Two people were injured and several homes damaged after a suspected tornado hit near Floyd Lake, just north of Detroit Lakes, Monday evening. The Becker County Sheriff's Office says both victims suffered non-life-threatening injuries and were taken to Ascensia St. Mary's Hospital for treatment. Emergency crews are continuing to assess the damage, which includes homes and other properties, as well as numerous downed trees and power lines throughout the area. Authorities are investigating a fire that destroyed a camper and a home in Meeker County. Deputies were called to a property near Forest City, where they found a camper engulfed in flames. Investigators say the fire quickly spread to a nearby house, and a propane tank likely exploded. The property owner, 65-year-old Michael Huggett, was not home at the time, and no injuries reported. This is MNN.
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2: Noontime news here on KASM Radio. Let's take a look at livestock here today. Livestock futures. Right now at midday, we are seeing across the board a lower tone in your cattle. First of all, live cattle, August right now, $1.25 lower at $237.85. October live cattle, $1.15 lower at $233.50. December live cattle, $1 lower at $233.47. In the feeders, August feeder cattle, 45 cents lower at $360.05. September, $1.25 lower at $356.62. Your October, $1.82 down at $352.97. Your lean hog numbers in July right now, a dime down at $93.25. Your August lean hogs, $1.70 lower, $96.82. October lean hogs, 87.5 down at $81.70. So a little pressure there in your livestock futures here at midday today. On KASM Radio, look at midday markets right now. We do track down Roger McGowan.
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1: The dispute before the Supreme Court arose from a disagreement over a property tax exemption. The Pung family was assessed a tax debt of just over $2,000. Despite their established record of tax compliance, the county initiated foreclosure proceedings on their home, which the county had assessed at almost $200,000. The county liquidated the home at a public auction for $76,000 and returned about $74,000 to the family. The constitutional question was whether just compensation under the Fifth Amendment's takings clause was to be measured by fair market value or a forced auction price. The majority held that the auction price serves as the proper baseline, choosing government efficiency over an owner's right to be fully compensated. Justice Thomas, while agreeing with the majority, critiqued this approach, noting the county ignored historical common law limits. Traditionally, sovereigns had to exhaust personal property first and could only seize land proportional to the actual debt owed. For rural landowners facing tax foreclosures, it's the price the property brings at the foreclosure sale less the tax debt that controls, which could be a lot less than market or assessed value. This has been the Agricultural Law and Tax Report. I'm Roger McGowan.
2: 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Yeah, order online. 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Yeah, that's all you have to do. Man, check out, oh, let's see here. Yeah, you can check out the bibs. They do got the jackets. They got the aprons. Yeah, that towel tote. Maybe you're looking for some nice accessories there for you. Maybe have your cell phone or iPad out in the barn, and they have it where that latches right onto your belt and then that nice protective covering, and you can still operate whatever device you have. It's pretty darn neat. Been serving all of dairy and all of livestock for, over 30 years now. And they want to send a big thank you for those who made their purchases during June and also made donations for their milk donation drive as well. We'll get some final details on that, too, from the folks at Utter Tech. Right now, let's take a look at weather. Cloudy skies, 77 degrees, and Weatherology.
3: Chasm Weather.
4: Sunshine mixed with clouds at times this afternoon, with daytime highs approaching 84. Winds out of the northeast around 5 miles per hour. Thunderstorms likely tonight, lows level off around 62. Cloudy skies expected. Chance of thunderstorms tomorrow. High temperatures reach up to 74. Cloudy skies expected. Dry with temps near average Thursday and Friday and highs in the low 80s. From the Weatherology Radio Network, I'm Staff Meteorologist Jennifer Wojcicki on AM 1150 KASF.
2: All right, Jennifer, radar screen right now, just starting to see some rain tinkle or trickle or just navigate into Minnesota. Use the best word you want to do. As far east right now is Benson, seeing some rain, maybe a few thunderstorms. Benson back to Morris. Stretching to Ortonville, Wheaton, I'm sure, saw a heavy downpour, some lighter stuff towards Elbow Lake, Fergus Falls, and just south of Fargo. Seeing some of that precipitation. Now, we heard earlier, too, could maybe see like an inch or so, if not a little more, from some of these systems. And this one's going to cross the border here and possibly go right down I-94, similar to the storm we did see yesterday. So we'll keep an eye on that, but that's the plan right here. And then more rain developing in much of North Dakota as well. So, yeah, latest update from Weatherology. As they are saying, late today or this afternoon and tonight, all together could see maybe an inch or inch and a quarter of additional rainfall. Man, could see at 84 before the day rolls over here to tonight. 62 tonight, so we'll keep our eyes right there on the prize. Yeah, appreciate all the rainfall amounts chimed in from earlier today as well here on Chasm Radio. You heard Kirby read those before. We also did get some additional rainfall amounts. and some additional rainfall amounts with our friends on our Chasm Radio Facebook page. I always appreciate that. Folks who want to call in at 845-2184, they can also always text in to the Chasm Farm Department text line, 320-310-2069, or leave a note on our Facebook page, and had quite a few folks do that as well. Let's run down those rainfall amounts. We did not share those yet here today. And so let's take a look here. We had Dave had 1 inch, a mile north of St. Anna. Doug over there north of Jacob's Prairie had 1 inch and 10 one-hundredths. We had south of Nevis, 1.2 inches. Gale over there by Big Sauk Lake, south side of Sauk Center Hospital, and 3/4 inch. Maurice over there by Turtle Creek had 1.5 inches. And Julian over there had 0.5 inch next to the Lynx Golf Course by Sauk Center. Jason just west of Greenwald had 51 one-hundredths. And Peg by Litchfield had 1.2. Michael by Bolas had 1 inch. Janelle over there by St. Martin had 57 one-hundredths. And Pete, northeast farming. Oh, what did Pete have? I know Pete had a photo there on what he had. Oh, boy, I'm going to have to see if I can find that. Not showing it for me. We had Kyra over there by Marty at 1 inch. And Kira over there by Marty, 1.25 inches. Michelle, 3.5 miles south of Cold Spring, had 2 inches. Mark by Richmond at 85 one-hundredths. And Deb over there northwest of Great Eagle at 1 inch. And Davey on the west side of Sauk Center at 8/10. We had Audrey by Long Prairie in town, Long Prairie, 85 one-hundredths. Tyler over there north of Painesville at 7/10. Lawrence over there west of Holman, Minnesota, had 65 one-hundredths. 3 miles north of Swanville, Jeff chiming in with 1 inch. At Shiloh, over there by Avon Township, at 9/10. Bruce over there in Avon at Avon Estates, 66 one-hundredths. Gale over there by Turtle Creek Circle, Cold Spring, 82 one-hundredths. At Annette over there north of St. Anna, 1.4 inches. Susan just south of North Prairie at 8/10. Russell over there in Royalton at 7/10. Dale over there by Bolas at just a few drops, nothing to even register in the rain gauge. At Vernon by Underwood, had some wind. And to his south, they said more wind and more trees were down, 1.25 inches over there. More rainfall amounts. John over there by Great Eagle, southwest of Great Eagle at 1 inch. Actually, no, at 76 one-hundredths. At Brian, just south of Albany, 8/10. At Ken in Albany, had 3/4 inch. And Sartell reporting, SCP over there at 7/10. So appreciate all those updates. That's courtesy of our Chasm Radio Facebook page. Appreciate all the calls and text messages. Hearing from you makes our day, so thank you very much. 76 is our current temp. We had 58 one-hundredths here at the radio station. Weather brought to you by UtterTech here on Chasm Radio.
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2: Well, if all the world is right, a week from today, we'll find ourselves in Marshall. We'll see if the old Dodge Intrepid can make its way south to Marshall. We got the Minnesota State Cattlemen Summer Cattle Tour. So we're going to be there for not the whole day, but hopefully the good part of the morning. And then have some reports here on Chasm Radio from their day of activities. Boy, oh boy, they got a really full day. Lots of farm stops and also egg facility stops. So that's all coming up next Tuesday in Marshall. And we'll have reports here on Chasm Radio. And yeah, a lot coming up here in the few weeks ahead. You're going to start hearing about Farm Fest. That's a couple weeks ahead coming up as well. A couple weeks away, under a month away. So that's coming up as well near Redwood Falls. All right, noontime news also brought to you by Compeer Financial. Talk to Shannon Nelson. Talk to Brad Herkenoff. How about Lane Meyer? Yeah, Lane, a new member to their team, lender from the Cold Spring area. Has a big background, too, in ag equipment. You know, Brad does, too. Brad, he really focuses on dairy. That's kind of his wheelhouse. And then you got Shannon, too. She's involved with the family farm over there by Royalton and raising steers. And they have the understanding that a lot of farmers appreciate when they sit down. It's not like they're just talking numbers and, okay, that's, I don't understand that it was a bad year here, or I don't understand this happened. Well, they do understand. A lot of folks appreciate that. Yeah, goes overlooked nowadays. Rachel Molitor can help you out, crop insurance, dairy RP, or maybe that LRP program. See if you can put some safety nets in on those cattle, or maybe you know, lock in a milk price a few quarters down the road. Not a bad idea. 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
2: Uh-huh. 76 degrees, time now for your midday funeral announcements. 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A funeral service, Mass of Christian Burial for Brenda Ann Torberg, age of 49, of Litchfield. Services will be held on Wednesday at 11 at the St. Louis Catholic Church in Painesville. A visitation will be tonight 4 till 7 at the Daniel Anderson Funeral Home in Painesville. And 1 hour before the services at the church, once again for Brenda Ann Torberg, age of 49. A funeral service for James Jim Rothstein, age 85, of St. Martin. That'll be held Wednesday at 11 at the St. Martin Church. A visitation will start after 9:30 Wednesday morning at the Church in St. Martin for James Jim Rothstein, age 85, of St. Martin. Mass of Christian Burial for Michael Neese, age of 71, of Sartell. That'll be Wednesday morning at 11 at St. Augustine's Catholic Church in St. Cloud. A visitation will be held 1 hour before the services at the church on Wednesday for Michael Neese, age of 71, of Sartell. A funeral service for Anne Marie Wolke, age of 72, of Freeport. Services will be held from 4:30 till 5:30 on Wednesday at the Miller Carlin Funeral Home in Albany for Anne Marie Wolke, age 72. A funeral service for Lois Fiscom, age 75, of St. Cloud. That'd be Thursday at 11 at the Daniel Funeral Home in St. Cloud. A visitation will be 1 hour before the funeral at the Daniel Funeral Home in St. Cloud on Thursday for Lois Fiscom, age 75. Mass of Christian burial for Lois Dan Durand, age 83, of New Prague. Mass of Christian burial will be held at 11 at the St. Patrick's Church in Jordan. A visitation will be at the Brusek Funeral Home in New Prague. That's Thursday from 8:30 till 10:30 before the services for Lois Sheffers Dan Durand, age 83, of New Prague. Mass of Christian burial for Marilyn Flom, age 88, of St. Joe. That will be held Thursday at 11 at St. Michael's Church in St. Cloud. A visitation will be 1 hour before the services at the church in St. Cloud for Marilyn Flom, age 88. A graveside service for Gerald Jerry Tillman, age 65, of Little Falls. That will be held at 11 on Thursday at the Calvary Cemetery in Little Falls for Gerald Jerry Tillman, age 65. A celebration of life for Jerry Rossman, age 71, of Cold Spring. That'll be Thursday from 3 till 7 at the Old Coliseum in Richmond. A visitation will be held, or during the celebration of life. That'll be held 3 till 7, once again on Thursday at the Old Coliseum in Richmond. Once again for Jerry Rossman, age 71, of Cold Spring. Mass of Christian burial for Agatha Aggie Freeler, age 94, of Melrose, and formerly of Gray Eagle. That'll be Friday morning at 11 at St. Joseph's Church in Gray Eagle. A visitation will be Thursday night from 4 till 7, and Friday from 10 till 10:45 at St. Joseph's Catholic Church in Gray Eagle. A parish prayer service will be held Thursday at 4 o'clock at the church for Agatha Aggie Freeler, age 94. A mass of Christian burial for Julia Check, age 98, of Sauk Rapids. That will be Friday at 11 at St. Augustine's Catholic Church in St. Cloud. A visitation will be Friday morning, 1 hour before the services at the church in St. Cloud for Julia Check, age 98. A funeral service, memorial service for Alice May Kesselring, age 98, of Painesville. Service will be Friday at 11 at the Johnson Funeral Home in Painesville. A visitation will be held from 9 till 11 on Friday at the funeral home. Once again for Alice May Kesselring, age 98. And those are your funeral announcements here on Chasm Radio. Currently 12:52. 12:52, we'll take a look at Wall Street and more markets all coming up.
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2: 76 degrees here at midday. Let's see here. What do we have for markets at midday? Look at Wall Street. Oh, gas prices on the way in. What did I see? I did see gas at 345. I did see gas at 347. Want to say I saw unleaded 88 at what, 335 on the way in this morning. Mm-hmm. I got to start writing those things down, Joe. Your Dow, your S&P and NASDAQ trading lower. That's after your Dow was, record high yesterday? We do look at some of the commodity numbers here at midday. Right now, crude oil, $1.98 higher at $70.53 a barrel. When you look at those crude oil prices, what, $30 a barrel lower, but not seeing a whole lot of equivalent happen at the gas pump, that's for sure. Your gold right now, $8.50 an ounce lower at $4,159 an ounce on the gold. Silver, 85 cents lower at $61.48. And there we go. That's a look at your noontime news. We do have auctions going on at Fergus Falls Livestock. Also auctions over there at Long Prairie Livestock going on today. And sale over there at Central Livestock Albany. We'll get some of those details on a future report. We'll take a listen to how that sale did last week. That's coming up next. Chasm Radio, number one farm radio in central Minnesota. Featuring local updates from our area auction barns. Long Prairie Livestock, Central Livestock, Fergus Falls Livestock, and Tri-County Stockyards in Montley. A look at Central Livestock recapping their Tuesday, June 30th auction. 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

0: Says the man accused of killing Charlie Kirk in Utah had interacted with members of Turning Point USA just hours before Kirk was killed during a week-long evidentiary hearing. David Hall didn't elaborate on what was said between Tyler Robinson and members of Kirk's Turning Point organization. The judge is set to decide if there's enough evidence against him to proceed to trial for killing Kirk at Utah Valley University last fall. President Trump didn't hold back on NATO today, expressing frustration with the alliance over not assisting the U.S. in the war with Iran. Trump spoke while at the NATO summit in Turkey. The summit kicked off today with the ongoing Russia-Ukraine war expected to be in sharp focus. Millions across parts of the Mid-Atlantic and New England are under the threat of flash flooding. A weather system stretching from Ohio to parts of Virginia is set to produce more rain, with the heaviest expected over an area around southern Pennsylvania. Elsewhere, thunderstorms are expected to develop around the Carolinas, with damaging wind gusts expected to be the primary hazard. New York City agencies remain on the scene of a midtown Manhattan high-rise as they investigate potential structural issues. Mayor Mamdani says the building itself and several buildings around 235 East 42nd Street have been evacuated as officials cut off vehicular and pedestrian traffic.
1: All of this is a reflection of the fact that our top priority right now is the safety of those who live in this area, the safety of those who work in this area, and DOB inspectors and engineers are on site working quickly to secure the site as well as that surrounding area.
0: Construction workers on the 21st floor reported buckling steel beams while people outside the building reported falling bricks. The building is under construction and has the permits to be turned into apartments. Kentucky Senator Mitch McConnell's condition remains unknown following his hospitalization last month. Reports say the former Senate Majority Leader was found unconscious at his Washington, D.C. home on June 14th after a possible heart attack. I'm Chris Caraggio, NBC News Radio. A loss to Belgium means the United States' run in the World Cup is over, Rory O'Neill reports.
2: Even at full strength, following the reversal of a red card suspension for striker Flo Balogun, the U.S. men's team was no match for Belgium, falling 4-1. Belgium scored less than 10 minutes into the game, and although the U.S. tied things up in the 31st minute, the Belgians scored again 61 seconds later and never looked back. With the victory, Belgium moves on to play Spain Friday in the World Cup quarterfinals. The U.S. hasn't made that round since 2002.
0: After rowing for 6 weeks, Kelsey Fenler became the first American woman to solo from California to Hawaii. The 32-year-old arrived at Alawai Harbor late Friday after 43 days at sea. Fenler began the journey on her 21-foot rowboat from Central California. She traveled more than 2,300 miles across the Pacific. Ocean Rowing Society International data shows she also appears to be the youngest and the fastest person to complete the route, solo and unassisted. Thousands are packing the streets of Pamplona, Spain for the annual Running of the Bulls. The centuries-old tradition is part of the Festival of San Fermin, the town's patron saint. Starting today, several bulls weighing more than 1,300 pounds will be let loose through the narrow streets of the old quarter behind hundreds of people who will run for safety. Not everybody's going to make it. Several are injured every year, and 16 people have been killed over the last 100 years. The bulls will run each morning through July 14th. AI actress Tilly Norwood is set to star in her first feature film. Particle 6, the AI-focused studio behind Norwood, announced the comedy drama Misaligned yesterday. The film will follow Tilly after she's convinced by a rogue bot from the dark web to abandon her guardrails and begin developing desires, impulses, and ambitions, making her more human. The project marks the first full-length AI feature film from the studio, who says traditional film professionals will work alongside AI specialists in order to complete the movie. The film is currently in early development. I'm Chris Caraggio, NBC News Radio.
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1: 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Take the I-94 exit at Albany, two blocks north on Highway 238, three blocks west on Railroad Avenue, then two blocks north on 11th Street to 221 11th Street. Auctioneers are Dean Mitchell and Joe Prisbilla. 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
1: Weatherology Weather Check time right here on KASM. Your weather brought to you by Yarmin Ford in Painesville. Catching up with Ray Miller from Weatherology right here on KASM. Ray, some rain last night. You're projecting rain this evening as well.
10: Yeah, here we go again. Kind of a repeat performance. We'll see partly sunny skies this afternoon, 83 degrees and east winds at 5 to 10. Thunderstorms developing tonight with some heavy rain likely. We could see 1 to 2 inches of rainfall and a low temperature of 63. Another 1 to 2 inches of rain on Wednesday with a high temperature around 74 degrees and northeast winds at 5 to 10. Thursday, sunshine, high of 81. Friday, sunny, 83 degrees and sunny and warmer as we head into the weekend, high of 87 Saturday, 91 on Sunday. Heat sticks around for a good portion of next week with highs in the 90s. I'm meteorologist Ray Miller in the Weatherology Weather Center.
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1: Ray Miller with weather right here on KASM Radio as your weather check into this, the 1 o'clock hour. 76 degrees. Daytime high, Joe had us at 77 a half hour ago. Yesterday, 86 the high, 66 the low. Normal high, 83, a low of 61. Last year, 81 the high, 60 the low. Record high, 101, 1936. Record low, 44 in 1891. Arcus Weather Center, humidity at 85%. Winds calm, pressure 30.10. Visibility at 10 miles, dew point at 69. Sun rose at 537. It'll set at 909. 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
1: 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Outdoor Pokemass at 10. 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Get out there. Keep Pioneer Days on your calendar. Albany Pioneer Days, September 17th, 18th, 19th, and 20th in Albany. John Deere Tractors, the feature, along with Waterloo and Root and Vanderhoot Engines. Senior Citizens Meeting in Albany, first Tuesday of the month. That's today, 1:30 at Albany Community Center. Cards and bingo will be played. And Melrose American Legion hosting the outreach of Stearns County Veterans Service. That is today until 3:30 at the Melrose American Legion. It's always the first Tuesday of the month. Out of the future, right here on Chasm Radio.

0: 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It is the Birthday Club on KASM. Please wish Eldred Klopaki happy birthday from his grandkids. Happy birthday, Eldred of Painesville. Please wish Tony and Jean Schrenard a happy 42nd wedding anniversary from Mom Schmitz. Happy anniversary to Jean and Tony. Please wish Don and Cindy Schmitz a happy 25th wedding anniversary from Mom Schmitz. Happy anniversary to Don and Cindy. And a happy birthday to Luke Lang of Avon from the Orbex. Happy birthday, Luke. Happy birthday to Maggie Murden. Have a fun day from your cousins Wyatt and Chloe, Maggie of Avon. Please wish a happy birthday to our granddaughter, Maggie Murden, 15 years old. Maggie from Avon, happy birthday, Maggie from Grandpa Herman and Grandma Bernice. Please wish Maggie Murden a very happy birthday, 15 years old, from your sister, Kaylin. 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
0: 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Stan Brenny, old-time music right now on KASM.

0: Stan Burney with Old Time in the Afternoon right here on KASM. That was the Dakota Waltz on Your Dependable Neighbor. We're at 77 degrees here on your Tuesday. It's 1:30. It's news time.
1: This is Minnesota News Network. I'm John Anderson. Faith leaders from across Minnesota are at the state capitol letting their voices be heard that everyone's right to vote must be protected. Minister Janae Bates-Amari, co-executive director of Isaiah, says leaders from across Minnesota are sharing that message that the right to vote needs to be protected and no one should feel intimidated to take part in elections. Amari says around 400 faith leaders in Minnesota are carrying that message today to the voters. She says there are similar rallies in 9 other states. The Minnesota Department of Natural Resources is asking residents to report sightings of pheasants and wild turkeys through the end of August. DNR game bird consultant Roy Churchwell says the information helps wildlife officials track nesting success, survival rates, and overall bird production across the state. Churchwell says the more reports received, the more accurate the information becomes. This is Eminette.
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0: Well, time of the afternoon with the Little Fisherman Orchestra, Brownfield Market Update, brought to you by Pine Country Bank. That's right here on KASM. We sit at 76 degrees in central Minnesota. 76 on your Tuesday today. We'll have that Brownfield Market Update coming around the corner. That is brought to you by Pine Country Bank.
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2: Soybeans and corn were up. Cattle were mostly lower. Hogs were down. Hello, I'm Megan Grebner with your commodity market update on Brownfield. When it comes to short stature corn, it all started with Stein. For decades, they've been focused on unique hybrids that deliver top yields. Stein invented short stature corn, then perfected it. Stein has yield. Soybeans were higher on short covering and technical buying. The trade continues to watch weather for chances of crop stress during key development phases. There's been more talk about China purchasing U.S. beans, but no USDA confirmation. August beans were up 9 3/4 at 11.93 3/4. September beans up 6 at 11.87. Corn was higher on short covering and technical buying. Corn has been monitoring development weather, with some midterm forecasts projecting a heat dome holding in place in parts of the Corn Belt. Overall demand continues to be solid, and there's talk about China buying U.S. corn as well. September corn was up 5.5 at 4.43 3/4. December corn up 6.5 at 4.64 1/4. The wheat complex was higher. The U.S. winter wheat harvest is almost 60% complete, with results in some key growing areas showing significant drought impact. The USDA's spring wheat rating is below average for this time of year. In Chicago, September wheat up 4.5 at 6.18 1/2. December wheat was up 5 1/4 at 6.33 3/4. In Kansas City, September wheat was up 3 at 6.52 3/4. And in Minneapolis, September wheat up 3. Live and feeder cattle were mostly lower ahead of widespread direct business. August lives were down 67 cents at 2.38 42. October lives down 62 at 234.02. August feeders were up 15 at 360.65. Hogs were lower on technical selling. August lean hogs down $1.60 at 96.92. October lean hogs down 92 at 81.65. I'm Megan Grebner for Brownfield.
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8: Full-size pickups still turn a profit for the nation's automakers, but the market may be at a turning point. Tightened household budgets are prompting shoppers to question whether they really need them. Auto Week reports that peak truck may already be here, with some buyers drifting back towards sedans as affordability becomes harder to ignore. That doesn't mean trucks are going away. It means automakers may need smaller, simpler, and more efficient options alongside their high-margin giants, especially if high monthly payments and volatile fuel prices continue to strain family budgets. I'm Ken Chester.
0: Tech Mobility Radio right here on KASM. Old Time in the Afternoon takes you to 2, where Max picks up the ball and runs with it real hard and fast and straight down the field. Elmer Scheid takes you to 2 on Chasm.

0: members of Turning Point USA just hours before Kirk was killed. During a week-long evidentiary hearing, David Hall describes how somebody believed to be Tyler Robinson was seen on surveillance video.
1: He heads out of the parking garage on foot into the campus and actually goes to the quad area of the campus. That time, he makes contact with some representatives from TPUSA.
0: Hall didn't elaborate on what was said between Robinson and the members of Kirk's Turning Point organization. The judge is set to decide if there's enough evidence against Robinson to proceed to trial for killing Kirk at Utah Valley University last fall. This hearing marks the first time the conservative activist's widow, Erica Kirk, and his parents have been in the same room with Robinson. New York City agencies are responding to an unstable building in Midtown Manhattan, causing streets and buildings to evacuate. The FDNY and NYPD both received calls about bricks falling from a high-rise building under construction. Construction workers say they saw cracks in two structural support beams on the 21st floor of the building, with reports of several floors sagging. It appears several cargo ships in the Strait of Hormuz were struck by Iranian missiles. The UK Navy confirmed the attacks, and several reports say three ships were hit over the past 24 hours. President Trump is in Turkey for the NATO summit and has not yet commented on the reports. Oil prices were higher following reports of the attacks. The strikes jeopardize a memorandum of understanding signed less than 3 weeks ago in which Iran agreed to stop attacks in the strait. The cost of mailing a letter is likely to go up next week. Matt Mattinson has more.
2: The USPS will raise the cost of a forever stamp to 82 cents starting Sunday, pending approval by the Postal Regulatory Commission. That's a 4-cent increase. Other services will also see price jumps, including mailing postcards and international letters. The increases come after the USPS warned earlier this year that it could run out of money within a year.
0: I'm Chris Caraggio, NBC News Radio. Toyota is shifting most of its production of Tacoma pickup trucks from Mexico to Texas. It's part of a $3.6 billion investment into the company's plant in San Antonio. Toyota said in November it planned to invest nearly $10 billion in the U.S. over the next 5 years. The move also follows an announcement from Washington that the U.S. will decline its option to renew a trade pact with Canada and Mexico known as USMCA. Toyota said in its announcement yesterday that it remains committed to all three countries and hopes for a quick resolution to the USMCA to make the North American region globally competitive. Communities across the country will take part in a simultaneous reading of the Declaration of Independence tomorrow. Tammy Trujillo has details.
3: The nationwide effort in honor of America's 250th anniversary will span 9,500 miles and nine time zones to mark the day the document was first read aloud on July 8, 1776. Readings are expected to take place in over 700 participating communities, representing all 50 states and five U.S. territories. I'm Tammy Trujillo.
0: If you want to prevent cognitive decline, take a walk, but not a casual stroll. Daria Albinger has the story.
4: A study by the Albert Einstein College of Medicine found people in their 80s who maintain an exceptionally quick walking pace are far more likely to stay mentally sharp than their slower-moving peers. Researchers say when you walk, your heart is beating faster and pumping blood not only into your muscles, but into your brain. The faster you go, the more blood that gets to the brain. Similar benefits were found in people who swim or cycle quickly, too. In New York, I'm Daria Albinger.
0: Dolly Parton's making a musical about her life. Dolly, a true original musical, will open on December 7th on Broadway with an opening night celebration on January 19th. That also happens to be Parton's 81st birthday. The show will feature the singer's most beloved hits and some new songs she wrote just for the musical. I'm Chris Caraggio, NBC News Radio.
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6: Chasm Weather.
7: Sunshine mixed with clouds at times this afternoon, with daytime highs approaching 84. Winds out of the northeast around 5 miles per hour. Thunderstorms likely tonight. Lows level off around 62. Cloudy skies expected. Chance of thunderstorms tomorrow. High temperatures reach up to 74. Cloudy skies expected. Dry with temps near average Thursday and Friday and highs in the low 80s. From the Weatherology Radio Network, I'm staff meteorologist Jennifer Vujicki on AM 1150 KASM.
5: Thank you, Jennifer. Currently 75 degrees here in central Minnesota as we get into your 2 o'clock hour. That is just off of your daytime high, which is 77 degrees. Yesterday, we hit 86 and probably not going to be getting there here today as we already have some clouds starting to form, and it's starting to get a little dark outside. We'll see if we

0: do get some of the or a little bit of that rain coming up in just a little bit as the leading edge of that storm right now, just a little bit in front of us here in Albany as we get into this 2 o'clock hour. We'll take a break here on KASM, and when we come back, we'll get into some music here on KASM Radio.
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4: 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Certainly, we all would. That is why God ordained local, geographical churches, and that's the truth.
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0: Coming up this weekend, it's the granddaddy of Central Minnesota festivals. It's the Swanville Midsummer Carnival, and that is going on Friday through Sunday. There's going to be chicken barbecue, and of course, there's going to be a midway and bingo, air-conditioned bingo at that as well. Sponsored by the Swanville Lions Club, going on this Friday, Saturday, and Sunday.
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0: And coming up, we've got Leon Helgett leading off the 2 o'clock hour as he's got Barney's Polka and then Josie's Waltz coming up next.

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1: This is Minnesota News Network. I'm John Anderson. Two people were injured and several homes damaged after a suspected tornado hit near Floyd Lake, just north of Detroit Lakes, Monday evening. The Becker County Sheriff's Office says both victims suffered non-life-threatening injuries and were taken to Ascensia St. Mary's Hospital for treatment. Emergency crews are continuing to assess the damage, which includes homes and other properties, as well as numerous downed trees and power lines throughout the area. Authorities are investigating a fire that destroyed a camper and a home in Meeker County. Deputies were called to a property near Forest City where they found a camper engulfed in flames. Investigators say the fire quickly spread to a nearby house and a propane tank likely exploded. The property owner, 65-year-old Michael Huggett, was not home at the time and no injuries reported. This is MNN.
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5: Chasm weather.
6: Sunshine mixed with clouds at times this afternoon, with daytime highs approaching 84. Winds out of the northeast around 5 miles per hour. Thunderstorms likely tonight. Lows level off around 62. Cloudy skies expected. Chance of thunderstorms tomorrow. High temperatures reach up to 74. Cloudy skies expected. Dry with temps near average Thursday and Friday, and highs in the low 80s. From the Weatherology Radio Network, I'm Staff Meteorologist Jennifer Wojcicki on AM 1150 KASM.
0: Thank you, Jennifer. Currently 74 degrees here in central Minnesota as we get into the back half of your 2 o'clock hour. Coming up in about 10 minutes or so, we do have your brownfield commodity update coming up as we've got some more clouds moving into the area here in Albany. Coming up next, we've got Jimmy Sturr with Jukebox Polka.

Jukebox Polka by Jimmy Sturr here on KASM. We've got more of your favorite polka music here on KASM Radio as we have a temperature of 74 degrees. We've got the Novotny Trio coming up next.

0: Honeybee Waltz by the Novotny Trio on KASM. Taking a look at your weather before your brownfield commodity update. We have a little bit of rain moving through the area as we will be getting some rain a little bit later on. More rain is going to be more towards the Lake Henry, St. Martin, kind of southern south Albany and south of Avon right now, but there is a little bit of rain behind the big blob as we kind of continue here on KASM. We are expecting a little bit of rain this afternoon as well, as we are at 74 degrees. Tonight we're looking at a low of 63 and about an inch and a tenth of rain possible. I'm not making that up. That is what they have. Just got to refresh to make sure. Let's see. Yeah, inch and a tenth of rain tonight. So we're going to be getting some rain. We'll see if it's an inch and a tenth. I'm a little skeptical on that. But, hey, you know what? I'm not the one that went to school for meteorology. So there's always that. But then going into tomorrow, a high of 75 with a little bit of rain as well, another half of an inch of rain possible tomorrow as well before we dry up on Thursday at least a little bit with a high of 81 and a low of 59. And then Friday, a high of 83 and a low of 62. Saturday, a high of 87 and a low of 66 before we start flirting with a 90 on Sunday. That is a look at your weather on KASM.
1: Soybeans and corn were up Tuesday. Cattle were mostly lower. Hogs were down. I'm John Perkins with a brownfield market update. Speed wins. That's why Stein is focused on delivering higher yielding genetics faster than the competition and why they release more new Enlist E3 lines than any other company. Soybeans and corn are both up with some weather concerns. August beans were 9¾ higher at 11.93¾. September was up 6 at 11.87. September corn is 5½ higher at 4.43¾. December was up 6½ at 4.64¼. Live cattle were down and feeders are mostly lower, waiting for this week's direct trade. August live was 67 lower at 2.38.42. October was down 62 at 2.34.02. August feeders were up 15 at 3.60.65. And hogs were down on technical selling, with August $1.60 lower at 96.92 and October lean 92 lower at 81.65. Now here's Megan Grebner with your full look at cash livestock. Megan?
2: Thanks, John. It was another quiet start for direct cash cattle trade activity. Show lists for this week are about steady in Nebraska and Colorado, somewhat higher in Texas and higher in Kansas. Bids and asking prices haven't surfaced yet. Look for the bulk of the week's trade to take place sometime Thursday or Friday. Estimated cattle slaughter is 110,000 head, even on the weekend down nearly 9,000 on the year. The cash hog market really has struggled to find consistent support. Processors might have leverage, but last week's holiday has them a little more active in their procurement efforts. The market is largely focused on demand, and while there have been some bright spots globally, there are still lingering concerns about long-term strength. It is the height of summer grilling season, which could provide a boost to domestic demand. The industry is also monitoring supplies of market-ready hogs and hog weights. Estimated hog slaughter was 479,000 head, up 13,000 on the week and up about 12,000 on the year. With John Perkins, I'm Megan Grebner for Brownfield.
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6: Just when you thought broadleaf weeds were winning the fight, Status Herbicide delivers the knockout punch to nearly 200 types. But the post-emergence fight isn't over yet. HPPD-resistant weeds have entered the ring. And what the water hemp? Status Herbicide just brought in Zidua SC Herbicide for a tank mix. Looks like HPPD-resistant weeds are going to be knocked down for a while. And that's why Status Herbicide is the number one broadleaf herbicide in corn. Talk to your BASF retailer about Status Herbicide. 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
2: NBC News Radio. I'm Chris Caraggio.
3: A police agent says the man accused of killing Charlie Crook in Utah had engaged with members of Turning Point USA just hours before Crook was killed. During a week-long evidentiary hearing, David Hall didn't elaborate on what was said between Tyler Robinson and members of Crook's Turning Point organization. The judge is set to decide if there's enough evidence against Robinson to proceed to trial for killing Crook at Utah Valley University last fall. Top Democrats are urging Maine Senate candidate Graham Plattner to drop out of the race after a sexual assault allegation was made against him. In a report by Politico, a woman who dated Plattner accused him of forcing her to have sex with him almost 5 years ago, despite repeated objections. Senate Minority Leader Chuck Schumer and Democratic Senatorial Campaign Committee Chairwoman Kirsten Gillibrand have now joined the growing list of politicians to call for Plattner to immediately withdraw. President Trump says he's been disappointed with NATO, expressing frustration with the alliance for not assisting the U.S. in the war with Iran. NBC's Alice Barr reports Trump spoke alongside the Turkish president today in Turkey, where he's attending a two-day NATO summit.
4: President Trump also saying the U.S. will drop sanctions on Turkey and may lift a ban on selling them F-35 fighter jets.
5: It's certainly something we will consider.
4: That ban started in the first Trump term when Turkey bought an air defense system from Russia.
3: The summit kicked off today with the Russia-Ukraine war expected to be in sharp focus. Trump is scheduled to meet with Ukrainian President Volodymyr Zelensky on the sidelines of the event tomorrow. He said he already spoke with Russian President Putin. The World Cup's round of 16 wraps up today. Lionel Messi and Argentina staged a wild comeback against Egypt in Atlanta to win 3-2 after being down 2-0 late in the match. Later, Switzerland will face off against Colombia and Vancouver. The winner will play Argentina in the quarterfinals Saturday in Kansas City. I'm Chris Caraggio, NBC News Radio. President Trump is indicating there will be more high-level meetings between the U.S. and China.
5: President Xi is coming here in the toward the end of September, the 24th, I believe. And what we need is a big ballroom where we could hold thousands of people to see him. Everyone wants to see him.
3: Trump announced Xi's upcoming visit during an event at the White House Rose Garden yesterday. There is so far no official confirmation of the visit or a possible itinerary. It would be President Xi's first visit to the United States since November of 2023. Members of the Los Angeles County Medical Examiner's Office are being investigated regarding leaks connected to the murder case involving the singer known as David. Mark Mayfield reports.
6: NBC LA says over a dozen workers are being questioned. Investigators are trying to figure out if any employees released the graphic details from an autopsy report before it became public. The defendant in the murder case, David Burke, is charged with killing teenager Celeste Rivas Hernandez. Her dismembered and decomposing remains were found in a Tesla registered to the singer. He's pleading not guilty. I'm Mark Mayfield.
3: Microsoft is slashing 3,200 jobs from its struggling Xbox video game business. The move comes as part of a broader push by Microsoft to lower its labor costs, and it also follows voluntary buyouts the company began offering to employees back in May. Microsoft will immediately eliminate 1,600 positions, while other jobs will be cut as four game development studios leave the Xbox unit. A new law inspired by an Alabama teenager injured in a Florida shark attack could soon bring shark attack alerts directly to cell phones. President Trump recently signed Lulu's Law, which requires the FCC to allow wireless emergency alerts when shark attacks occur nearby. The law is named after Lulu Gribben, who lost a hand and part of a leg in a 2024 shark attack in Walton County. I'm Chris Caraggio, NBC News Radio.
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0: Taking a look at your Minnesota news, it's currently 3:06. A Hugo woman who pled guilty to making threats to Minnesota House Speaker Lisa Damith will avoid prison. Rachel Welsh reached a plea deal that calls for 5 years probation and serve 3 months in jail or community service. The defendant confessed today to a felony count of threats of violence. Welsh also was ordered to undergo mental health evaluations and is banned from contacting Damith, who is a Republican candidate for governor. Prosecutors say the defendant targeted Damith and another legislators by calls made to the speaker. Sentencing is set for September 10th. Minnesota company is accused of fraud, is facing a fine from the State Department of Commerce. Sergio Medico and its owner, Arthur Walsh, have been ordered to pay $150,000. The business was accused of misleading close to 1,000 residents about health insurance coverage. Customers say they believe that Seguro Medico was providing them with comprehensive insurance coverage. Investigators discovered that Walsh repeatedly violated Minnesota insurance laws by selling plans with limited benefits that did not cover a majority of medical service and prescription costs. A Perry is accused of having a role in a man's fentanyl overdose death last year in Chicago County. Michael Bundy and Morgan Johnson are both charged with third-degree murder. Prosecutors say the 24-year-old Cole Lexeter was found dead from acute fentanyl poisoning at home near Center City in March 2025. The defendants are accused of providing the deceased with the drugs that killed him. Lexeter died in Johnson's home, and she was present on the property along with her family members on the day that he died. Organizers with the Twin Cities Marathon are moving the race to a later date in the month of October. The traditional start of the 26.2-mile run is usually set for the first Sunday of that month. Beginning next year, the race from Minneapolis to St. Paul will be held on October 17th to guarantee cooler conditions for runners. This year's race is set for October 4th. And the Minnesota Timberwolves appear to be serious contenders in the race to sign free agent star LeBron James. Wolves beat reporter John Krasinski says the team has been very aggressive in their talks with the standout players camp and have thrown the kitchen sink at LeBron James representatives. He added that the Wolves are a long shot in their pursuit, and he gave a slight advantage to the Cavaliers and the Philadelphia 76ers. That wraps up your Minnesota news here on KASM. We'll take a break. When we come back, we'll take a look at your weather here on KASM. Enjoy the chicken dinner from 4:30 to 9 at the El Rosa Bar and Lounge in El Rosa. It's a great meal with chicken and all the fixings later today from 4:30 until 9 at the El Rosa Bar and Lounge in El Rosa.
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0: And it is now time for our weatherology meteorologist update with Ray. And Ray, I'm not sure if what I heard were sonic booms or just thunder, but I'm pretty sure it's thunder.
3: A lot of thunder overnight. I suppose we can't completely rule out a sonic boom either if there were military jets overhead or something like that, but that's above my pay grade for sure. We had plenty of thunder, and we'll have more tonight. Another 1 to 2 inches of rain with a low temperature of 63 degrees. Scattered storms on Wednesday with more heavy rainfall. Again, perhaps 1 to 2 inches of rain and a high temperature of 74. Thursday, sunny, high of 81. Friday, sunny, high of 83. And sunny and hot for the weekend, highs around 90 Saturday and Sunday, and temperatures in the low to mid-90s early next week. In the Weatherology Weather Center, I'm meteorologist Ray Miller.
0: And Ray, with all this excess moisture in that 90-degree day coming up, is that going to mean that we're going to be seeing some pretty high dew points?
3: Yeah, dew points will be high. Relative humidity will be high. It'll be very muggy beginning as we through the weekend and into much of next week.
0: All right. Well, I guess at least we're getting a heads up, right?
3: Time to prepare. Make sure the air conditioner is all tuned up and ready to go.
0: All right. Sounds good. That is Ray Miller with Weatherology, meteorologist here on KASM. Currently 72 degrees here in central Minnesota. 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
0: So now time for your funeral announcements on KASM. They are brought to you by the Daniel Funeral Home and Cremation of St. Cloud, Clearwater, St. Joseph and Sartell, the Benson Funeral Home of St. Cloud, and the Daniel Anderson Funeral Home of Painesville. The Miller Carlin Funeral Homes of St. Cloud, Albany, Holdingford and Upsala, Albany Floral Shop and Gifts, the Patenshot Funeral and Cremation Services of Sauk Center, Melrose, Freeport and Gray Eagle, the Shelley Funeral Homes of Little Falls, Piers, Swanville and Onamia, and Cold Spring Floral and Gifts. Funeral announcement for Brenda Ann Torberg, 49 of Litchfield, will have a massive Christian burial held on Wednesday at 11 o'clock at St. Louis Catholic Church in Painesville. There will be a visitation tonight from 4 until 7 at the Daniel Anderson Funeral Home in Painesville, and that is for Brenda Ann Torberg, 49 of Litchfield. Funeral announcement for James Jim Rothstein, 85 of St. Martin, will be on Wednesday at 11 o'clock at St. Martin Catholic Church. There will be a visitation tomorrow morning at 9:30 at the church, and arrangements made with the Winter Funeral Home in Cold Spring and Richmond, and that is for James Jim Rothstein, 85 of St. Martin. Funeral announcement for Michael Nyes, 71 of Sartell, will have a massive Christian burial held tomorrow at 11 o'clock at St. Augustine's Catholic Church in St. Cloud. There will be a visitation 1 hour prior to the service on Wednesday at the church, and arrangements made with the Daniel Funeral Home for Michael Nyes, 71 of Sartell. funeral service for Anna Marie Wolk, 72, of Freeport, will have a funeral service held from 4:30 until 5:30 tomorrow at the Miller Carlin Funeral Home in Albany. And arrangements made with the Miller Carlin Funeral Homes for Anne Marie Wolk, 72, of Freeport. A massive Christian burial for Majory Wall, 95, of Long Prairie, will be on Thursday at 11 o'clock at St. Mary of Mount Carmel Catholic Church in Long Prairie. And there will be a visitation held 1 hour prior to the services at the church in Long Prairie. And arrangements made with the Williams Dingman Family Funeral Home in Long Prairie for Marjorie Wall, 95, of Long Prairie. Funeral announcement for Lois Fiscom, 75, of St. Cloud, will be on Thursday at 11 o'clock at the Daniel Funeral Home in St. Cloud. There will be a visitation 1 hour prior to the funeral at the Daniel Funeral Home in St. Cloud for Lois Fiscom, 75, of St. Cloud. Funeral announcement for Lois Dandurand Sheffers, 83, of New Prague, will have a visitation take place at the Bruzik Funeral Home in New Prague on Thursday from 8:30 until 10:30, followed by a mass of Christian burial held at 11 o'clock at St. Patrick Church in Jordan. And that is for Lois Dandurand Sheffers, 83, of New Prague. Funeral announcement for Marilyn Flam, 88, of St. Joseph, will have a mass of Christian burial held on Thursday at 11 o'clock at St. Michael's Catholic Church in St. Cloud. And there will be a visitation that will take place 1 hour prior to the services at the church in St. Cloud, and arrangements made with the Daniel Funeral Home in St. Cloud for Marilyn Flam, 88, of St. Joseph. Funeral announcement for Gerald Jerry Tillman, 65, of Little Falls, will have a graveside service held on Thursday at 11 o'clock at Calvary Cemetery in Little Falls. Arrangements made with the Lemire Funeral Home in Little Falls for Gerald Jerry Tillman, 65, of Little Falls. A celebration of life for Jerry Rossman, 71, of Cold Spring, will be from 3 o'clock until 7 o'clock on Thursday at Old Coliseum in Richmond. And that is for Jerry Rossman, 71, of Cold Spring. Funeral announcement for Agatha Aggie Freeler, 94, of Melrose, formerly of Grey Eagle, will be on Friday at 11 o'clock at St. Joseph's Catholic Church in Grey Eagle. There will be a visitation on Thursday from 4 until 7 o'clock, and then again on Friday from 10 until 10:45 at St. Joseph's Catholic Church. And arrangements made with the Patton Shod Funeral Home, and that is for Agatha Aggie Freeler, 94, of Melrose. A massive Christian burial for Julia Check, 98, of Sauk Rapids, will be on Friday at 11 o'clock at St. Augustine's Catholic Church in St. Cloud. And there will be a visitation that will take place on Friday at the church in St. Cloud, and arrangements made with the Williams Dingman Family Funeral Home in St. Cloud for Julia Check, 98, of Sauk Rapids. Funeral announcement for Alice May Kesselring, 98, of Painesville, will have a memorial service on Friday at 11 o'clock at the Johnson Funeral Home in Painesville. There will be a visitation that will take place on Friday from 9 until 11 at the funeral home, and arrangements made with the Johnson Funeral Home in Painesville for Alice May Kesselring, 98, of Painesville. And those have been your funeral announcements today, brought to you by the Daniel Funeral Home and Cremation of St. Cloud, Clearwater, St. Joseph, and Sartell. the Benson Funeral Home of St. Cloud, and the Daniel Anderson Funeral Home of Painesville. The Miller Carlin Funeral Homes of St. Cloud, Albany, Holding Fort at Upsala, Albany Floral Shop and Gifts, the Pat and Shod Funeral, and Cremation Services of Sauk Center, Melrose, Freeport, and Gray Eagle, the Shelley Funeral Homes of Little Falls, Piers, Swanville at Onamia, and Cold Spring Floral and Gifts. 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We'll take a break. When we come back, we'll get into some music here on your dependable neighbor, KASM.
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0: And coming up here on KASM, we've got more of your polka favorites. And coming up, we've got Hey Marie Polka by the Penn, Ohio Polka Pals.

0: Hey, Marie Polka by the Penn, Ohio Polka Pals, as we've got your bottom of the hour news update coming up in just a little bit. It is brought to you by the Garage Door Store in Waite Park. And then after that, we'll get into your Central Minnesota Cattle Report here on CASM Radio.
1: Minnesota News Network, I'm Sean Maloney. The National Weather Service has confirmed a tornado touchdown just north of Detroit Lakes Monday night, causing extensive damage in the Floyd Lake and Oakland Beach area. Becker County Sheriff Todd Glander says cleanup is underway.
2: This community, they step up, they stick together, we help each other. As far as how we feel, it's amazing. You know, we can't say enough.
1: Glander says friends, relatives, and neighbors were on scene within minutes, helping those whose homes were damaged by the tornado. Minnesota's new paid leave program has provided benefits to about 75,000 people in its first 6 months. State officials say more than 38,000 approved claims have been for bonding with a new child. Nearly $600 million has been paid out so far, with average weekly benefits topping $1,083. Governor Walz signed the law in 2023. And a Milan woman was killed and six others injured in a two-vehicle crash Monday in Chippewa County. The State Patrol says a pickup and SUV collided at an intersection south of Milan. Five children in the SUV suffered non-life-threatening injuries. Investigators say at least three were not wearing seatbelts. This is MNN.
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8: Your Central Minnesota Cattle Report here on CASM Radio. I am Farm Director Joe Gill. It is a Tuesday. 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Central Livestock in Albany, a busy Tuesday sale. What a baby calf auction. Nothing baby about the number of calves they had. I just had a chance to watch, maybe about 50, 60 head being sold during the day today. Had some nice Holstein calves weighing 95 pounds, brought $11.50 by the head. Had some smaller black bull calves. They weighed 60 pounds, brought $12.75. Had some nice black cross bull calves weighing 93 pounds, brought $17.25. Had a black bull weighing 70 pounds at $16.75. Had one of the bigger and top Holstein calves, a bull calf, weighed 140, brought $13.50. Had some other calves, had some nice Charolais baby calves. They weighed 96 pounds. They brought $1,500 by the head. Had some black bulls weighing 80 pounds at $17.25. Had some black crossers. They weighed a 107 at 6 head. They brought 17 and a quarter by the head as well. So just a small glimpse at the Tuesday sale at Central Livestock. That is your Central Minnesota Cattle Update. It's brought to you by Compeer Financial here on CASM Radio.
0: Thank you so much, Joe. As we wrap up your Central Minnesota Cattle Report, we'll go into your geography waltz. Starting us off, we're going to go to Saginaw, Michigan with the top notchman.

0: Oklahoma Waltz by Bernie Roberts here on Chasm Radio. Before that, Saginaw, Michigan by the Top Notchman here on Chasm as we get into your American countryside with Andrew McCray, who is in California.
1: Bob Bolt was a tool salesman, a really, really good tool salesman. He was also really good at finding unusual tools in his travels. That combination resulted in quite a find here in Northern California. The story is next on the American Countryside.
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1: In Oroville, California, you'll find a museum named in honor of Bob Bolt.
5: Bud Bolt was a local Snap-on representative, and actually he was one of their top representatives. He was a great salesman.
1: And as David Dewey explains, Bob's interest in tools and his expertise at selling them led him later in life to acquire a unique collection as he traveled with his wife.
5: They were traveling around the country. He was also a motorcycle enthusiast. And they started finding these interesting tools, and he said, "Oh, I need to show this to the kids."
1: Those kids were the school students who he would entertain with his programs on tools. Soon, Bob had bunches of tools that he wanted to catalog and display.
5: His garage no longer held cars. It started holding tool boards. You see around the displays here today, they're on whiteboards and usually raised in artistic patterns. And he started that. That's how it came here.
1: And when David says the tools came here, he is referring to the Bolt Antique Tool Museum, which he helps oversee today.
5: I don't know who inspired him to think about it, but he wanted to share it, and he wanted it to go beyond his lifespan. So he came to the city and said, "I've got this great tool collection. I think the city should acquire it." The administration at the time said, "He's got a good idea. This might be good for tourism. And there's a building over here we could probably dedicate to it." And it happened.
1: This is an amazing collection of tools. And when he says tools, it's far more than just wrenches this old Snap-on dealer turned collector was able to amass. Share more about the museum next time as we travel the countryside in Oroville, California. I'm Andrew McCray.

0: And that wraps up American Countryside here on your dependable neighbor, KASM. Just a heads up, Music in the Park in Richmond has been postponed for tonight. And as of now, no makeup date has been scheduled as we get into your MN Sports Prep update coming up after this.
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4: It's the Minnesota Sports Prep Update for Tuesday, July 7th. I'm Ryan Phelps. The Schlepper name is synonymous with Minnesota baseball. Their story is like many others across the state, but also uniquely theirs. From the early days in farming Minnesota, all the way to Shakopee High School.
5: Well, back in the, I believe it was the late 60s, early 70s, my dad was a high school baseball coach, and me and my buddies, from when we come get done with school on the day, and we'd be at Riverside Park, and we'd go watch baseball games that my dad was coaching, and then some brothers were playing in for the high school, and we'd shag baseballs like all little kids did back then.
4: Gary Schlepper made a name for himself in Shakopee baseball early on, and that continued to his high school days.
5: When I actually made the varsity when I was a sophomore, and that didn't happen a lot at our high school at that point in time, and I started my whole sophomore year, and figured it must be okay if the coach thinks, it wasn't my dad coaching then either, it was a whole different guy, so if he thinks I'm okay to play as a sophomore on the varsity team, it must be okay. This game will just knock you down all the time, so every time you feel good about yourself, then it took you about one more game, and you felt that you weren't very good at it anymore, because you go from 3-for-4 to 0-for-4 with 3 strikeouts pretty quick, so the humility in this game is, like I said, it'll hit you.
4: The Schlepper family, those that did play the game, had a chance to take the field together, a cherished family memory.
5: Mid-80s, my dad was managing. My brother Joe played, and Tom and Bill and myself all played together. 85, 86, somewhere in there, 87, that we all played together for a couple years. Then my brother Joe, the oldest, retired, and then Bill and Tom and I played together for probably till, I think Bill played till the early 90s. So, and then Tom and I kept playing a little longer than that, but we were the youngest ones, so we should have been playing longer.
4: And then there's the ballpark, which we just learned is among the top 10 town ballparks in Minnesota, which is a gem in the Shakopee community.
5: To really appreciate it, you probably had to come here in 1982 and 83 and play a game or two when there was nothing here but a picnic table and some chain link, no bleachers, no nothing. But it is really, truly amazing what's happened to this park, and especially since, you know, the mid to late 90s when it started getting really good. I mean, there was two guys down here today. They come down 3 or 4 times a week, Steve and Dwayne, and they mow the field for us. But there's just a community of baseball people that really care about it. And I said, we redid our whole infield last fall. And, again, you have to raise money to do that, and you have to people do the work. But it's just a pleasure, and our fans love it, and no, it's a pleasure, like I said, and summertime is baseball time, and wouldn't have it any other way.
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0: That's a Plenty by Gary Kuchenbecker here on KASM. We'll take a break, and when we come back, we'll get into your market updates with Paul Tomczyk and Edward Jones.
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4: 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The USDA reported a couple of flash sales.
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This is Paul Tomczyk of Edward Jones Investments with today's closing stock market report. Stocks edged lower amid tech weakness and renewed geopolitical tension. U.S. equity markets traded lower today as weakness in technology shares weighed on the broader indexes. The semiconductor sector was the most notable laggard within technology, falling more than 4% on the day. The decline followed preliminary second quarter results from Samsung Electronics, which reported a record quarter. However, the strong results were overshadowed by concerns about whether the robust pace of spending on components needed to build out AI infrastructure can continue at the same rate. Outside of technology, defensive sectors such as healthcare, consumer staples, and utilities fared better, with each gaining about 1% on the day. The energy sector also outperformed, benefiting from a near 5% rise in oil prices as geopolitical tensions between the U.S. and Iran resurfaced following a military flare-up in the Strait of Hormuz. Higher oil prices also flowed through to Treasury yields, with the 10-year yield climbing to 4.55% on the day and the 2-year yield rising to 4.18%. Closing markets today had the Dow falling 131, closing at 52,925, the S&P 500 off 34, down to 7504, and the NASDAQ dropping 302, closing at 25,819. In commodity markets, gold falling $46.20 to $4,121 an ounce, silver off $1.65 to $54.46 an ounce, and crude oil jumping $3.51, closing just above $72 a barrel. In stocks of local interest, Deere & Company falling

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3: 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I'm KASM Radio Farm Director Joe Gill. Let's take a look at butter and cheese information. Your butter Tuesday, no change, $1.65. Cheddar blocks, 6 1/4 higher, $1.51. Cheddar barrels, 3 1/2 higher, at $1.52. A look at Class 3 milk futures. We had a nice bump in the positive direction during the noon hour. Here's we look at the closing numbers. We see July milk, a no change at $15.58. August is 27 cents higher. $16.37, September 13 cents higher, $16.91, and October 5 cents higher at $17.29. And finally, a look at local corn and soybean numbers at ADM in St. Cloud. As you look at cash bids, and let's take a look at corn at ADM. You see corn at $3.84, October at $4. Your July soybean price at $11.14, and also second half September and October at $11.18. There you go. Look at market details here at 4.
4: 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Offering prices on frozen commodity packed hen turkeys on a national basis are 173 to 186 shipping point. Frozen commodity packed tom turkey are offered at 174 to 186 shipping point. Finally, in the whole brother fire market, wogs of all sizes are steady overall. Supplies are moderate. If you have any questions or comments concerning this report, please call Market News at 515-284-4460. Thank you and have a good day.
5: Hello, this is Chad Van Beck, Senior Ag Lender from Pine Country Bank and Sauk Center. 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
2: Taking a look outside right now here in Albany, it is currently 73 degrees. That is off of our daytime high of 77 degrees. We've been getting a lot of rain, and we're expected to get a little bit more tonight. An inch and a tenth projected for tonight, a low of 63 with winds out of the northeast at about 5 to 10 miles an hour. And then going into tomorrow, another 6/10 of an inch of rain is possible as well. Taking a look at some of those rain reports, got quite a lot for you here. An inch and a tenth, 2 miles northeast of Eden Valley, half an inch, 3 miles east of St. Nick, 3/4 of an inch by Turbo, by Bertram. And then 6/10 of an inch, 2 miles southwest of New Munich. 6/10 of an inch here in Roscoe, and about 6/10 of an inch here in KASM. And then about 7/10 of an inch west of Spunk Brook by Holdingford, and 6/65 of an inch near Avon. So a lot of rain reports to go through. Not enough time to do it as we get into AOA.
6: It's time for Agriculture of America on KASM. I'm your host, Jesse Allen. Today's show is brought to you by the Minnesota Corn Growers Association. Zoom conversation with Andy Campbell, Director of Insights at Tractor Zoom. He'll join us in segment two. We're going to go over some of the summer market dynamics.

0: dynamics. We're going to look at platform headers, utility tractors, combines, and more. And speaking of combines, we're going to spend the back half of the show talking overall combine efficiency and maintenance as we get ourselves prepared, maybe a little early, for harvest season coming up here in just a few short months. Greg Frenzel is the combine product manager for Class of America based near Omaha. He'll join us for that conversation later in the show. But let's get things started and talk with our friends at Clean Fuels Alliance America. Joining us right now, he is Technical Director for Clean Fuels. Scott Fenwick is with us here today. Scott, thanks so much for joining us on the show. Hope all is well.
1: Oh, going great. Thanks for having me, Jesse.
0: Absolutely. Absolutely. Well, I know things are going great for the biodiesel industry. Let's talk about this a little bit. I know I've talked many times with Donnell Rehagen and other members of the team there at Clean Fuels. There's just been a lot of excitement, a lot of great developments advancing the use of biodiesel here over the last several months, hasn't there been, Scott?
1: Absolutely. So arguably, you know, 2025 was one of the worst years for our industry since its inception. But here over the last several months, we've made great strides. I mean, EPA released the RVO, the renewable volume obligations required under the RFS, and those were higher than even we expected, higher than we had requested. And so that's been a huge signal for our industry to ramp back up, increase production, and provide the benefits that our fuels can provide, not only to health and domestic energy security, but also engine performance. And we're seeing that reflected in some of the work we're doing on the technical side with increasing standards and approval levels.
0: Talk about, maybe share some examples of some of this work that's being done on the technical side. I know, for instance, John Deere has been doing some studies with B30, things like that. What are some of those things that are happening here that are helping to increase that opportunity for biodiesel, soybean oil, et cetera, et cetera?
1: Yeah, John Deere has been an absolute fantastic partner and member of Clean Fuels for a number of years. And so last year at Farm Progress Show, they announced B30 approval, so 30% biodiesel in the fuel for all of their Tier 4 engines. Now, those are engines with emissions aftertreatment systems, so about 2011 or newer. That's on top of their B100 approval, so just biodiesel, no diesel fuel, in Tier 3 and older engines. But on top of that announcement, it wasn't good enough for John Deere just to, you know, flash that out there to the industry and then turn their backs on it. So here for the last 12 months, we've been involved with John Deere on a demonstration project. It's one thing to say it works. We want to prove it. And so we are wrapping up this year a demonstration project, B30, at four farms across the Midwest, two in Iowa, two in Illinois. And the outcome of that is going to be a best handling practices guide for farmers and the ag community on how to handle renewable fuels. Fuels in general, really, because these are not just specific issues for renewable fuels. But on top of the John Deere announcement, we've got other OEMs. We had Cummins and General Motors, so off-road, on-road, stand up at some industry events last week, 2 weeks ago in Chicago, requesting a B30 standard. Truck and Engine Manufacturers Association, their domestic trade association, wants to work on a B30 standard. We're seeing a lot of interest in higher blends of biodiesel across the U.S.
0: We're talking with Scott Fenwick, Technical Director at Clean Fuels Alliance America. What about home heating needs and renewable heating fuel? I think about you know, the opportunity that is there. A lot of homes in the Midwest, for instance, still rely on, you know, home heating fuels, things of that nature. So talk about some of the opportunity that's there.
1: They do. You know, one of the tenets of the technical program at Clean Fuels is to help ensure that our fuels, biodiesel, renewable diesel, and even synthetic aviation fuels, work in all applications, all seasons, all geographies. And that includes, you know, winter home heating oil use in the Northeast, Mid-Atlantic states. We recently passed at ASTM a brand new standard with a new grade of B50 fuels. So fuels that are contained above 20%, but up to 50% biodiesel can now be used, now fully approved, in home heating oil applications. We've been working with the National Oil Heat Research Alliance, all of the home heating oil equipment manufacturers for several years. They are approving and certifying their equipment currently for B100 use, but we just finished generating the data needed at ASTM to pass a ballot here in the last year that approves B50. Now, what we're hoping that leads to now is fuel regulators, legislators, looking at this new data, this new research, and possibly incorporating higher blends into some legislation or regulations about these fuels in home heating oil applications.
0: Scott, we got a couple minutes left here. You know, thinking about all of this news and excitement and these advancements and more and all this work happening behind the scenes on the technical side, talk about what this means overall for the industry. And again, I think just it helps to give confidence to folks to continue to grow and develop all of these different opportunities that ultimately come back to benefit American farmers, right, Scott?
1: Oh, absolutely. And that's where the real thanks belongs, is with today's farmers. We utilize a lot of different feedstocks in our industry to produce these fuels, but the primary and most important feedstock is probably soybeans. Those are abundant here in the U.S., and it's not the protein. The more soybeans we grow, the more protein we can utilize to feed the world. However, it's that excess oil that previously, 25, 30 years ago, was just dumped in landfills, now can be turned into domestic fuels, whether that's on-road, off-road, locomotives, marine, home heating oil we discussed, even aviation fuels today. Today's American farmers really are not just feeding the world, but they are fueling the world today as well. And so American soybean farmers really should get the most deserving credit for this. They've helped fund these projects. They help grow the feedstocks, and the world is better for it.
0: Couldn't agree more with your statement there, Scott. I know folks can go to cleanfuels.org for more information and to stay up to date on the latest developments surrounding the industry and the use of biodiesel and more. With that, Scott Fenwick, Technical Director for Clean Fuels Alliance America. Thanks for joining us here on AOA, Scott. Appreciate it. Have a great week. We'll talk to you again soon.
1: Thanks, Jesse.
0: All right, coming up next here on Agriculture of America, it's our monthly Tractor Zoom conversation. Andy Campbell, Director of Insights, will join us coming up next on Agriculture of America.
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12: Information America's farmers and ranchers need. AOA. Now, back to Jesse Allen.
0: And we continue here on Agriculture of America. Let's talk about what's happening in the equipment market now, post 4th of July. Joining us, he is Director of Insights for Tractor Zoom. Andy Campbell is back with us here for our monthly conversation. Andy, how are you, buddy? It's good to talk to you again.
13: Yeah, Jesse, good as always to be on and doing well. I don't have a lot to complain about here in Iowa. It's heat, but it's summer. And yeah, everything when I look across the fields, at least here in our section of the state, it's looking pretty good.
0: That's what we want to hear. I had to chuckle a little bit, too. I saw on your LinkedIn the other day you were talking about how you got to do some research paper, something you didn't get to do in college. So tip of the cap to you, putting on your quote-unquote professor hat as the director of insights there at Tractor Zoom.
13: Right. I never thought once. I mean, I taught for 8 years at college, and I never published once. And then I leave that, go into industry, and of all places, I work in the ag industry and equipment, and now I actually get published along with Purdue. So that was quite the experience and fun process too. And those guys over there, they're top notch and fun to work with.
0: Well, obviously, you know, you're getting to do those things because you know your numbers and you know what you're working with, and that's why we love having you on the show each month. So, I mean, let's dive into some of this research and some of these numbers. Mm-hmm. And overall, how is the equipment market doing here now that we are past the 4th of July holiday and really entering prime equipment sales season, Andy?
13: Yeah, it's fascinating right now in the equipment world because – it's if anybody watches The Matrix at all, remembers back in the day when you can start to see the numbers create shape and create form. And that's really what's happening right now is we're watching the numbers and the metrics, and it's really reflecting the shift in demand out there is moving away from this emotional demand to more of a practical replacement. So we're seeing things like supply come down, which it needed to, and sales are slowing down, which is no surprise given the you know, the input costs and the concerns about profitability. But we're actually seeing sales values go up. We're seeing it in the auction world for most pieces of equipment. We're seeing it in dealer sold values. And it's that practical replacement of, yes, people aren't going out and buying left and right of whatever they want, but they are buying what they need. And that's really what we're starting to see now is replacement pieces are coming into the scene where they haven't been bought in probably 3 or 4 years. So that's been fascinating to see. And I know, you know, getting back to Purdue, they just put out their new survey results just this morning. So we see those drop another month. Capital expenditure numbers drop to 40, lowest number that we've seen since September of 24, I believe. And so certainly some concerns out in the market, but at the same time, we're getting to what I would call a new normal of maybe where we need to be. We're just buying to replace what we need.
0: Absolutely. And you mentioned that Ag Economy Barometer. We're hopefully going to talk more about that later this week on the show with folks at Purdue. All right. Well, I know last month you teased us and said you talk about platform headers, and I want to get to those in a minute. But a couple other categories for us to talk about more in depth. What about utility tractors? What's happening there, Andy?
13: Yeah, utility tractors. We really haven't talked about those from a concern standpoint for over a year because the cattle market has been so strong that it's really propped up the utility tractor market. Well, I think we're at a point now where unless you're a cow-calf operation, the feeder cattle are so expensive that a lot of those operators have to make some choices now and where they want to put their cash, where they want to put their risk, and less of it's going to equipment. And so we're seeing the utility tractors sell a little bit slower, and the auction values are still strong, but yeah, just selling overall a little bit slower than we typically would see. And I would say if you're in the market for a utility tractor, really be watching from August to the end of the year, because what we're seeing come down the pipe is essentially this big bubble of equipment that's been sitting on lots somewhere between 90 and 270 days. Well, that'll become aged over a year in that time frame, and that's usually when you start to see good deals, good incentives. And if you're in the market, that'll be the time to start looking.
0: We're talking with Andy Campbell, Director of Insights at Tractor Zoom. All right, what about combines? And later in the show, we're going to be talking combine efficiency and tech with the folks at Kloss. But, you know, thinking about this, we're only a few short months away from harvest season. I know that's hard to believe. And so folks already probably have to be thinking about combines a little bit here, Andy.
13: Absolutely. Yeah, and those Kloss machines, they are efficient at what they do. There's a lot of great tech in those. You know, the numbers aren't as vast and volume-wise as what we'd see in the John Deere, the case, but we track a lot of those resale values in Kloss, and there's some good stuff out there. When I looked at overall in the combine, especially Class 8s, the volume continues to drop in the inventory out there, down about 16% year over year. And what that has done, now that we've been about 2 to 3 years of dropping supply, we're back to that replacement levels. And now I think in August, we're going to start to see the need for some combines to be replaced, especially the S780s and the 8250s on the Case IH side. Auction values that we watched in March, April, and May, albeit there weren't many of them, they were really strong, better than what we saw in 24. And so, again, with combines, don't expect basement bargain type of deals coming in, and you're going to really have to be looking if you need to replace or be contacting your dealer because there's just fewer of them out there.
0: All right, let's talk platform headers. And as I mentioned earlier, you were you teased us that you were going to have some numbers and some data on this segment here this month. So what's some of the things you're seeing when it comes to platform headers, Andy?
13: Yeah, good for keeping my feet to the fire on this one, Jesse. And I did. I think my biggest challenge was, like, what do I just focus on? And so anybody out there that's looking at a platform header, the first thing, this is overarching, when I look at all platform headers, they tend to drop early on in the life about 19% a year. And so build that into your cost of ownership. If you're okay buying an older model, you're still going to depreciate it about 11% per year. So build that into your cost of ownership if you're thinking about buying really late model or a little bit older. And that goes along for most draper heads right now. And looking at these across the board, auction typically runs about 50% of what you're going to see at a dealer list value. And, you know, when I would look for later model, older model, any model, that's really consistent across the board. And so if you're ever looking for a deal, that's kind of how you can compare the auction with the retail market out there. And one of the really interesting things I came across with some platform headers, and like I said, I can go down some deep rabbit holes with this, but is looking at McDon's FD70 and Case IH's 2162. And if there's anybody that knows the equipment that I just spoke about, they know it's the same machine, actually. McDon allowed Case IH to essentially, you know, put their logo on us. And so I did a study of these two side by side to see how they perform, because it is the same machine. A few of the interesting things that popped up is Case IH did command a premium on these. And I even looked at it because they sold them at different years, but they did overlap from 2011, 12, and 13. So I just looked at those timeframes. Case IH had a 6% higher dealer sell rate, almost 21% higher at auction. And so there's some regionality differences with that, where MacDon's definitely stronger in the Ohio River Valley, where the Upper Great Plains is a little bit stronger with Case IH. But by and large, I thought that was fascinating that those cases were bringing a bit more of a premium, albeit they're the exact same machine.
0: That's an interesting thing to think about. It immediately makes my mind jump to, well, maybe you're at the grocery store, and instead of buying name brand Pepsi, you're buying Dr. Cola or whatever the store mm-hmm. brand is. You know, not that that's, you know, that big of a difference between those two, but it almost feels like some of that premium is maybe tied to the name value mm-hmm. of Case IH versus MacDon, Andy.
13: Right. Yeah. I think there's a little bit of the brand strength that plays into there, but you also, and this is almost inextricably tied, it's hard to parse this out, how much of it is dealer support strength in areas, or is it just perceived of, you know, a MacDon, you know, machine can be serviced at those dealers because it is the same machine. And so I just thought it was fascinating. I don't know if there's a way to parse one level deeper to figure out exactly why that is. But end takeaway there is there was definitely a difference. And I think it really, you know, behooves a lot of the listeners out there to do some research on the machines and figure out, why am I purchasing this? Get into our overarching theme of, I think we're moving more from the emotional to the practical decision making. So try to take some emotion out of some of these decisions and make data-based decisions. You're probably going to be a little better off.
0: Well, of course, folks, if they have questions, want to take a look at some data and more, they can go online to the TractorZoom website, can't they, Andy?
13: Yeah, absolutely. TractorZoom.com is our marketplace where we showcase a lot of the equipment, both upcoming auctions and dealer listings. And again, for auctions, there's not a lot of dealer auctions this summer, but there will be some. So will be something to keep the eye out for.
0: Director of Insights for TractorZoom, Andy Campbell. Always good to have you join us, my friend. Thanks for being with us on AOA. Appreciate it.
13: Absolutely, Jesse. Love this. Thank you.
0: All right, coming up next, we're going to talk combine efficiency and technology with Greg Frenzel from Kloss right here on AOA.
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17: For Chasm Radio, I'm Farm Director Joe Gill. We check in with Steve Ferricks at FSA with a message from his program over this past weekend regarding a certification deadline, crop deadline, your planted acreage, your pastures, your CRP. That deadline is fast approaching. And Steve had this reminder for farmers who are tuning in.
18: FSA is making good progress towards getting all the crops certified before the July 15th deadline in the office. As of the date of this recording, FSA still has around 850 farms to get certified in the next eight business days. If you have not yet completed the certification process, I politely ask you, why not? If we have not seen you, call for an appointment to certify your crops, your pasture, and your CRP, 320-251-7800. Those without appointments will be waiting for those with appointments to be processed.
17: All right, Steve Ferricks at FSA. And once again, that deadline, just a few business days remaining. So make sure you call ahead to FSA and make that appointment. Let's get a crop update early this week. Got some details on the U.S. soybean crop. Brad Rippey at USDA.
15: With soybeans, we see the crops moving into and through reproduction, especially in the south, and 34% of the U.S. soybeans blooming by July 5th. That is well ahead of the five-year average of 28% and a little ahead of last year's 30%. We see a pretty wide range in blooming progress, as you would expect, all the way from 12% blooming in South Dakota to 93% in Louisiana. Five states in the Midwest where blooming progress is slightly behind the respective five-year average numbers. That list includes Indiana, Michigan, Ohio, South Dakota, and Wisconsin, but it's only 1 to 6 percentage points behind average. And we see South Dakota, for example, coming in 12% blooming, five-year average is 16%. Soybean setting pods, national number on July 5th is 9%. That's ahead of the five-year average of 6% and also ahead of last year's 7%. In the south, we have pretty significant progress. Setting pods has topped the 50% mark in Arkansas, Louisiana, and Mississippi. Meanwhile, in the Midwest, we have Minnesota leading 9% setting pods. That's triple the five-year average of 3%.
17: Yeah, Brad Rippey at USDA with an update on the current soybean situation. Our message is simple. All

0: 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Yes, indeed, Chasm Radio, number one news, weather, and farm information here in central Minnesota. Just a reminder, next week, a Minnesota State cattleman at their summer cattle tour on Tuesday next week. I am planning to be there. We'll have reports from Marshall here on Chasm Radio.
1: Keeping America's farmers and ranchers informed. AOA. Now back to Jesse Allen.
2: And welcome back to AOA. Well, we know harvest is always a race against the clock and the weather. And whether you're chopping corn, picking beans, whatever the case is, the machines that win are the ones that move more crop more efficiently without sacrificing quality. Now, I know we're working through the growing season, but harvest is going to be right around the corner, and we want to talk about quality and efficiency and more when it comes to harvest season. Joining us now, he is Combine Product Manager for Kloss of America. Greg Frenzel is with us here today. Greg, thanks so much for joining us on the show.
3: Yeah, thanks for having us. Appreciate you and the time and being here to talk combines.
2: Absolutely, absolutely. Well, I mentioned harvest is kind of that race against the clock, so to speak, and we got a few months yet before we start to hit the field. But Greg, when a grower thinks about harvest efficiency on the combine, where should their head go first? Let's start there.
3: On combines, I mean, it's not necessarily horsepower. Yeah, that plays into the overall equation, I would say, or class size, but really should be, you know, part of the story versus the main focus on the story. It's really about, you know, the size of their operation, you know, how many acres they're trying to cover, but also you got to have the balance of quality. So grain quality, you want to minimize grain losses, the overall efficiency, drive lines. That's the type of the thing that we're looking at on combines, of an overall balance system, I would say. For sure, as minimal losses as possible, because that's more money into the farmer's pocket. And depending on head size crops, right? You know, what are your yields typically for your area, for your farm and conditions? That does play into, the overall harvesting equation, with horsepower. So as you go bigger headers, bigger crops, we see general trends of crops becoming higher and higher yielding. So for sure, we see that. We see the shift within the industry to go bigger. Obviously, we don't want to forget the class 7, the class 8 guys when we see the trend going up towards the 9, 10 plus. But that is something that we really look for, a balanced efficiency within our machine, and how do we utilize the horsepower that we have more efficient. So we're talking about fuel consumption. If we can harvest the same amount of crop and even more with newer machines, newer technology, with less fuel, then we're saving money for the customer on that side as well.
2: And to add to that, most operators, do they tend to err on the side of, you know, more horsepower versus less? Can they run into some trouble with that, things of that nature, Greg?
3: Yeah, 100%. I would say it's always kind of a peace of mind thing, right, to err on the side of more horsepower. But then you can also have adverse effects, right, and higher fuel consumption, right? You're not pushing the machine to the kind of overall balance limit, let's say, and, you know, they're going to overbuy. They're going to pay more up front for that machine, of course, because horsepower comes with that. There's bigger driveline components and everything as well. So burning more fuel. There's a lot of, I would say, discussion around that, especially when it comes to class A's. It's just, oh, you know, we'll go to the bigger one, we'll be safe, but maybe that's not what they necessarily need for their operation. And then it also kind of hits on the backside, right, on the secondary, or when they go to sell it for the next market or next customer, they may not realize that full value that, yes, they paid more up front, but, you know, depending on use and how many hours and all of that stuff goes into play, it might not be that sweet spot, let's say, for their operation for that machine. But really, the main message is don't let class size dictate what machine you need. It's more about the right machine for you, for your crops, for header size. I mean, there's terrain that plays into that for sure. But really, it's about, working with your dealer, making sure you have the right machine for your fields, your crop condition, for your operation at the end of the day, really.
2: What is it about the Klaas combine itself? Let's talk about that a little bit, Greg. Mm-hmm. I know, a couple different lines within Klaas, the Lexion, for instance, et cetera. I mean, what drives some of that efficiency when it comes to a Klaas combine?
3: Yeah, so we have two different main lines that we offer here in North America, one being the Lexion. I think it's most familiar, it's most known since late 90s. Obviously, Klaas has been in North America before that with other products, also combines, but with the Lexion since the early 90s, and most recently the Treon product line, which has, same technology, same drive concept, same efficiency concept from Klaas. It's just a different segment, right? Where Lexion really pushes the throughput, the multiple thousand acres, I would say over 3,000 acre farms, the bigger guys that are wanting to do more in a shorter window, whereas the Treon's more balanced for the guys, let's say 3,000 acres and under. They're kind of, let's say, more of a one-man operation. They can still have high performance, high efficiency, while making it fit for their fields, their farm, on that side. Within both of those product lines, we have the APS hybrid unit, and what that does is allows an efficient transfer of the crop from starting from the header through the feeder house into the machine. We have a lot of adjustability, especially independent threshing versus separation. We don't have to compromise on threshing quality, separation quality. We can really fine tune and optimize on both product lines for the Lexion and Treon for that crop going through the machine. So it doesn't matter if it's tough wet conditions or really dry, low yielding conditions. We can really fine tune that machine with what we need. Of course, we have multi-crop capability, which is, we have easy, quick changing grades at the front of the machine. Takes 15 minutes, swap out three grates, and we can go into different crops as needed in adverse conditions from that side. And that's something really, I talked about the APS hybrid system. Up front, we have our conventional combine with our threshing cylinder. And then in the back, we have two twin rotors on the Lexion range, whereas the Treon has one single rotor. They're again matching for the class size or efficiency that the customer is needing for their farm, for their size. And that's something that competition can't do or doesn't have. They can't fine tune the threshing and separation components. It's really locked together. So there's always compromises being made on other machines versus ours. We can really make sure what you plant is getting the ultimate grain quality that you're looking for while maintaining losses on a low efficiency and fuel consumption level.
2: All right, let's talk automation a little bit. And I know that's always a key component to many of the things we do on the farm. And so what about from an automation standpoint? Why does that matter for efficiency? What does Klaas offer when it comes to automation, Greg?
3: Yeah, and that's something else that really I didn't touch base on maybe in that last segment about the combine itself. For sure, our automation is part of the combine, and it's also another piece of the efficiency. But really is what it is we call it CMOS, so Klaas Electronic Optimization System. And it's our full combine automation package. Yes, there's different levels within that, but what does that do? Ultimately, that takes the technology of the threshing, the separation, the components on the machine, and pushes it to the next level. And how that does that, it for sure using sensors and technology around the machine to be able to talk to each other, it can continuously make changes all the time. We've had that offer, or I should say we've had CMOS within CLOS since 2009 and 2011 here in North America. For sure, we've adapted. We're always improving it. We're always updating software. But the nice thing is it's available on Comlines all the way back till 2011 here in North America, and we can get those updates for new crops, for changes, for things that we see in trends within crop, whether it's corn, soybeans, wheat, small grain side, that really it's truly the first complete automation system in the market. But then it's also a machine learning based option. We don't constrain it. We don't put upper limits. We don't put lower limits. It looks at the whole range within threshing, within separation, within cleaning, and now recently within the last few years, as well as your chopping quality, so residue management, which we know residue starts the next growing season. So that's something that we also push, right, as we go further and we can know more about the machines, have more sensors and technology that really pushes the envelope on that for a complete automation. Of course, there's always more and more that we can do, and we keep pushing on that with our CMOS automation system.
2: All right. You mentioned CMOS, and I want to pause there. I want to talk more about that and close out our conversation coming up here in the final segment of today's show. Again, we are talking with Greg Frenzel, Combine Product Manager for CLOS of America. We are discussing combine efficiency and more as we get to harvest season ahead in just a few short weeks. We're going to continue the conversation with Greg and have more for you here on Agriculture of America on the way right after this.

0: Your AOA, Jesse Allen here on Chasm Radio, brought to you by the Minnesota Corn Growers Association. Well, let's check in at USDA, get our weekly assessment on how this corn crop is doing. The upper Midwest, obviously, you know it, I know it, it's been warm, yeah, it's been wet, and for the most part, seeing crops in pretty decent shape. What does USDA have to say? Let's check in, Brad Rippey and Rod Bain.
1: The corn numbers for the week ending July 5th, 2026, showing 16% of the U.S. corn silking on that date. That's ahead of the five-year average of 14%, but 1 point behind last year's 17%. Looking at the Midwestern states, we have four of them now with double-digit silking progress, led by Missouri, 44%, followed by Illinois at 17%, Indiana 11% silking, and Nebraska at 10%. All of those numbers, except Illinois, are at or ahead of the five-year average pace. But even for Illinois, that 17% silking is only 2 points behind the five-year average of 19%. We have our first look at corn reaching the dough stage. And on July 5th, that national number was just 3%, 1 point ahead of the five-year average of 2% and equal to last year's 3%. All of the double-digit corn dough stage progress is in the South, led by Texas at 52%, and then followed by Tennessee. One quarter of the crop has reached that stage, 23% dough stage in North Carolina and 10% in Kentucky.
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8: And we continue here on today's Agriculture of America. We're joined by Greg Frenzel, Combine Product Manager for Class of America, as we are talking harvest efficiencies. And Greg, before the break, you mentioned the CMOS automation system from Class. Who gets the most out of CMOS? Talk about that a little bit.
9: I would say it's more the less experienced operator, somebody that's just learning the machine. Maybe they came from competition, they're switching over, or maybe they're growing new crops, new hybrids, or maybe they're in a new condition that they don't quite fully understand how to adjust the machine to maybe more of an experienced operator. Somebody that's 20-year veteran, knows the machine inside and out, they're probably not going to rely on the CMOS system. They're probably not going to get the most out of it because they truly understand the machine, how it works, how the crop flow goes through, what adjustment affects, you know, in threshing, for example, affects then, you know, the cleaning system and how that performs. They're probably not going to get the most out of it, right? They're really seasoned guys. But the newer guys, the guys that have hired labor, hired hands to be able to make sure the machine is maximizing its performance on whatever level, right? Whether you're class 7 to class 10 and the size of the machine for that operation to make sure you're utilizing it instead of leaving it kind of half, let's say half filled, and then you're not maximizing what that machine can do for you and for your farm.
8: Well, and finally, Greg, what are the metrics or warning signs that tell a grower they're leaving efficiency on the table with their combine?
9: From my perspective, there's multiple different components that can tell you that, and also the combination together, right? So just a few of those points are grain loss, right? If you're seeing grain loss, obviously you planted it, you want to keep it, you don't want to just throw it out the back. So that's one thing. I would say it definitely changes based on condition. So whether it's dry or wet, maybe it's year to year, maybe it's field to field. That's something that you always want to be checking. You always want to be looking at if conditions have changed or field or hybrid variety has changed. You always want to make sure you're looking at the grain loss and making sure you're adjusting your machine right. Of course, if you have the CMOS automation system, it's going to make those adjustments for you. So that can also help out, right? Even if you're a 20-year veteran, know the machine, maybe you're struggling with it, it can still assist for sure. But I would say the biggest thing is you have to get out. You have to check physically what's on the ground, because it doesn't matter with what system in the world it is. If you don't have a reference or a baseline to know what the automation system is doing in this case on the combine, then you don't have the relation for when you're going through the field of in those monitors that shows you directly on the CBIS screen in the operator's cab. You have to know that relation. So physically knowing, dropping pans, counting seeds, kernels, right? That's the biggest thing. And then, you know, you typically want to target around the 1% loss. That holds true for all crops. Now, there are some cases where, and I say this 1% because you're never going to get to zero. And if you get to zero, you're not pushing the machine. So there we go back to the balance of all functions within a machine. So grain loss is one portion. For sure, grain quality, you want to make sure, you know, minimize crackings. You want to make sure all the pods or husk or ons are out of the grain tank as well, because otherwise if it's too trashy, you know, you get docked on when you take it to the co-op or the elevator. So there again, you want to make sure good grain quality while having a clean sample. Also, one thing that's exclusive to us is we can watch our returns limit physically in the cab. There's a window to the right-hand side of the operator. And the reason I bring this one up is because if you don't see that you're running some type of returns, that means there's still more room within the machine to be able to push it closer to its limit. Now, if it's full, of course, you have to make some adjustments, but you want to always be running some type of returns because then you know you're kind of on the edge of pushing that machine, and that's something that we can physically do and not only rely on a sensor while moving through the field. Fuel use, I think now with prices rising and have been higher most recently, that's something that also we wanna look at, right? It's part of the equation. It's not the end-all be-all. It's not the only thing to look at. But there again, fuel efficiency, especially now, I would say is key. And then, of course, kind of wrap that up is productivity overall. You want to make sure you're balancing, you know, pushing and maximizing throughput while having some returns but not too much, maintaining grain loss and minimizing that, as well as having a high grain quality. Because even with some of our machines, we see guys, they're doing seed beans or seed crops, that the better quality that you have, the better that's going to be the next year, right? So that's really the goal, and that's really the key with that, to maximize efficiency.
8: Well, Greg, as we wrap up, what's your advice for producers who are trying to get more out of their combine and out of their harvest equipment?
9: I would say the biggest thing is don't just always do what you've done because you know that's what's known to you, right? Make sure you take the time to consider, you know, the productivity. Make sure you're looking at the grain loss, the overall balance of the machine to maximize that efficiency. Honestly, whether it's crops changing, conditions changing, right, maybe time constraints, labor, all of that is a factor. But if you look at it from a different perspective, you might really be surprised, you know, where you can find more, so to speak, bang for your buck. Or, you know, you're not pulling back productivity, right? But there might be other pieces that go into that to be able to really push your machine. 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Make sure everything is in line in that balance, and you'll push your productivity going forward. 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If you're not in a Kloss machine, or if you are in a Kloss machine, how we can help maximize that efficiency going forward.
8: 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With that, Greg Frenzel, thanks so much for joining us this month on the show. We'll talk to you next month.
9: Thank you. Thanks for having us, Jesse.
8: We're out of time on AOA. I'm Jesse Allen. Have a great rest of your day.
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12: NBC News Radio, I'm Scott Carr. Never-before-seen video of Charlie Kirk's accused killer is being played in a Utah courtroom. On this day, two of an evidentiary hearing against Tyler Robinson. Prosecutors are showing the judge security footage from the Utah Valley University campus they say shows Robinson before and after his alleged shooting of Kirk last September. The judge is set to decide if there's enough evidence against Robinson to proceed to trial. Calls for U.S. Senate candidate from Maine, Graham Plattner, to drop out of the race are growing. after a sexual assault allegation was made against him. Politico reports a woman who dated Plattner accused him of forcing her to have sex with him almost 5 years ago. Senate Minority Leader Chuck Schumer and now Vermont Senator Bernie Sanders have joined the growing list of politicians to call for Plattner to immediately withdraw. Plattner denies the new allegation, but in a video he says he's taking time to reflect on the best path forward. Containment of the nearly 94,000-acre Aspen Acres fire in Colorado has grown from between 12% to 15%, though officials warn that fire activity remains dynamic. Officials were encouraged by the possibility of rain Tuesday, though thunderstorms could also cause outflow winds that can cause erratic fire growth. The rebuilding of homes and lives from that fire is just getting underway.
13: Hundreds of people filling a middle school gym in Pueblo waiting
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12: Millions in the Mid-Atlantic and New England regions are facing more flash flood threats today. A weather system stretching from Ohio to parts of Virginia is set to produce more rain, with the heaviest expected over an area around southern Pennsylvania. Scott Carr, NBC News Radio.
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0: right here in Albany, Minnesota, within the last hour, and we'll be taking you all the way home. Overnight lows approaching 63 under cloudy skies with scattered thunderstorms likely. Precipitations amount up to a little over an inch. Oh, boy. And highs level off around 75 under overcast skies with scattered thunderstorms likely tomorrow. Northeasterly winds 5 to 10 miles per hour. Precipitation amounts up to a little under a six-tenths of an inch. That is a lot of rain projected right here in central Minnesota. But the rain should stop into tomorrow night. Partly cloudy with overnight lows approaching 59. Lots of sunshine with highs around 81 on Thursday. Lows dip down to about 59 under mainly clear skies on Thursday night. Friday, highs around 83 under partly cloudy skies. Winds to the southeast around 5 miles an hour. And those winds are around the same region and speed with mainly clear skies. With a low of 62 on Friday night. Mainly sunny skies and calm with highs around 87 on Saturday. Mainly clear skies with a low of 66 on Saturday night. Sunny skies with daytime highs approaching 91 on Sunday. South winds 8 to 15 miles per hour. Those winds stay the same going into Sunday night where lows are around 68. And next Monday, daytime highs approaching 93 under mainly clear skies. Winds out of the southwest, 8 to 15 miles per hour. Hopefully, the wind this weekend can cool down these very warm temperatures. That'll be high 80s or low 90s through from Saturday to Monday next week. That's just a look at your weather for the week ahead right here in Albany, Minnesota. We are a little over 4 minutes past the top of the 5 o'clock hour. The United States lost in the round of 16 last night against Belgium. They lost 4-1. Tough loss there. Spain defeated Portugal 1-0. As that looked to be Cristiano Ronaldo's last game in the World Cup. Tonight in the World Cup, Colombia and Switzerland are currently playing as they're tied at 0. And Argentina had a crazy comeback against Egypt earlier as they won 3-2 after being down 2-0 with very little time left there. Minnesota Twins play the Cleveland Guardians tonight at 6:40 in a AL Central matchup here. As the Twins are 44-47 playing the 47-44 Cleveland Guardians. Let's hope throughout this next three-game series, they can make up some ground on the Guardians here. Catch them up in the divisional standings. And over the weekend, the Twins have a home series against the Los Angeles Angels coming up. The Minnesota Lynx lost to the Connecticut Sun last night, 90-89, moving the Lynx record to 15-6, and the Sun moved to 5-16. The Lynx have their next game tomorrow night at 6:30 as they play the Sun once again. That is a quick look at some sports around the Minnesota and national level right here on Chasm Radio. We'll be right back with your funeral announcements after this quick break.
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7: The Checkoff Check-In, brought to you by the Minnesota Corn Growers Association and Minnesota Corn Research and Promotion Council, provides the latest in research and outreach made possible by farmers' investment in the Minnesota Corn Checkoff.
8: Minnesota Corn Research and Field Manager Luke Haggerty says the council is partnering with Root Applied Sciences to launch a spore trap research project.
9: What this project is specifically looking for is for southern rust and tar spot in corn. Those two diseases can be pretty detrimental to the crop. So this system, what it does is it collects spores out of the air and then they run a PCR reaction. So they're looking, you know, based on all the stuff they collected, these machines, these spore collectors, and then they find out how many spores are in there. And then with that, then we can kind of see whether the disease is moving in and if there's enough spores in the air to cause an infection on a field. So this is relatively new, and we're in the early stages. The sensors are out, they're collecting spores, and it's exciting because this could have a huge impact moving forward for corn growers within the state.
10: So now time for your funeral announcements on KASM. They are brought to you by the Daniel Funeral Home and Cremation of St. Cloud, Clearwater, St. Joseph and Sartell, the Benson Funeral Home of St. Cloud, and the Daniel Anderson Funeral Home of Painesville. The Miller Carlin Funeral Homes of St. Cloud, Albany, Holding Ford and Upsala, Albany Floral Shop and Gifts, the Patton Shod Funeral and Cremation Services of Sauk Center, Melrose, Freeport, and Gray Eagle, the Shelley Funeral Homes of Little Falls, Piers, Swanville, and Onamia, and Cold Spring Floral and Gifts. Funeral announcement for Brenda Ann Torberg, 49, of Litchfield, will have a massive Christian burial held on Wednesday at 11 o'clock at St. Louis Catholic Church in Painesville. There will be a visitation tonight from 4 until 7 at the Daniel Anderson Funeral Home in Painesville, and that is for Brenda Ann Torberg, 49, of Litchfield. Funeral announcement for James Jim Rothstein, 85, of St. Martin, will be on Wednesday at 11 o'clock at St. Martin Catholic Church. There will be a visitation tomorrow morning at 9:30 at the church, and arrangements made with the Winter Funeral Home in Cold Spring and Richmond, and that is for James Jim Rothstein, 85, of St. Martin. Funeral announcement for Michael Nyes, 71, of Sartell, will have a massive Christian burial held tomorrow at 11 o'clock at St. Augustine's Catholic Church in St. Cloud. There will be a visitation 1 hour prior to the service on Wednesday at the church, and arrangements made with the Daniel Funeral Home for Michael Nyes, 71, of Sartell. Funeral service for Anna Marie Wolk, 72, of Freeport, will have a funeral service held from 4:30 until 5:30 tomorrow at the Miller Carlin Funeral Home in Albany, and arrangements made with the Miller Carlin Funeral Homes for Anne Marie Wolk, 72, of Freeport. A massive Christian burial for Majory Wall, 95, of Long Prairie, will be on Thursday at 11 o'clock at St. Mary of Mount Carmel Catholic Church in Long Prairie, and there will be a visitation held 1 hour prior to the services at the church in Long Prairie, and arrangements made with the Williams Dingman Family Funeral Home in Long Prairie. For Marjorie Wall, 95 of Long Prairie. Funeral announcement for Lois Fiskum, 75 of St. Cloud, will be on Thursday at 11 o'clock at the Daniel Funeral Home in St. Cloud. There will be a visitation 1 hour prior to the funeral at the Daniel Funeral Home in St. Cloud for Lois Fiskum, 75 of St. Cloud. Funeral announcement for Lois Dandurand Sheffers, 83 of New Prague. We'll have a visitation take place at the Bruzik Funeral Home in New Prague on Thursday from 8:30 until 10:30, followed by a mass of Christian burial held at 11 o'clock at St. Patrick Church in Jordan. And that is for Lois Dandurand Sheffers, 83 of New Prague. Funeral announcement for Marilyn Flam, 88 of St. Joseph, will have a mass of Christian burial held on Thursday at 11 o'clock at St. Michael's Catholic Church in St. Cloud. And there will be a visitation that will take place 1 hour prior to the services at the church in St. Cloud, and arrangements made with the Daniel Funeral Home in St. Cloud for Marilyn Flam, 88 of St. Joseph. Funeral announcement for Gerald Jerry Tillman, 65 of Little Falls, will have a graveside service held on Thursday at 11 o'clock at Calvary Cemetery in Little Falls. Arrangements made with the Lemire Funeral Home in Little Falls for Gerald Jerry Tillman, 65 of Little Falls. A celebration of life for Jerry Rossman, 71 of Cold Spring, will be from 3 o'clock until 7 o'clock on Thursday at Old Coliseum in Richmond. And that is for Jerry Rossman, 71 of Cold Spring. Funeral announcement for Agatha Aggie Freeler, 94 of Melrose, formerly of Grey Eagle, will be on Friday at 11 o'clock at St. Joseph's Catholic Church in Grey Eagle. There will be a visitation on Thursday from 4 until 7 o'clock, and then again on Friday from 10 until 10:45 at St. Joseph's Catholic Church. And arrangements made with the Patton Shod Funeral Home, and that is for Agatha Aggie Freeler, 94 of Melrose. A mass of Christian burial for Julia Check, 98 of Sauk Rapids, will be on Friday at 11 o'clock at St. Augustine's Catholic Church in St. Cloud. And there will be a visitation that will take place on Friday at the church in St. Cloud, and arrangements made with the Williams Dingman Family Funeral Home in St. Cloud for Julia Check, 98 of Sauk Rapids. Funeral announcement for Alice May Kesselring, 98 of Painesville, will have a memorial service on Friday at 11 o'clock at the Johnson Funeral Home in Painesville. There will be a visitation that will take place on Friday from 9 until 11 at the funeral home, and arrangements made with the Johnson Funeral Home in Painesville for Alice May Kesselring, 98 of Painesville. And those have been your funeral announcements today, brought to you by the Daniel Funeral Home and Cremation of St. Cloud, Clearwater, St. Joseph and Sartell, the Benson Funeral Home of St. Cloud, and the Daniel Anderson Funeral Home of Painesville. The Miller Carlin Funeral Homes of St. Cloud, Albany, Holding Fort at Upsala, Albany Floral Shop and Gifts, the Patton Shod Funeral and Cremation Services of Sauk Center, Melrose, Freeport, and Grey Eagle, the Shelley Funeral Homes of Little Falls, Piers, Swanville at Onamia, and Cold Spring Floral and Gifts.
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That was Hank Williams Jr.'s family tradition right here on Chasm Radio. We got some Legner sisters coming up here, starting with Are You Mine Polka?

0: That was If You Leave Me Polka by the Langner Sisters right here on Chasm Radio. And the song before that was How Far Is Heaven, also by the Langner Sisters. And so those three songs from the Langner Sisters right here on Chasm Radio. It's now time for MNN News.
1: Minnesota News Network, I'm Sean Maloney. The National Weather Service has confirmed a tornado touchdown just north of Detroit Lakes Monday night, causing extensive damage in the Floyd Lake and Oakland Beach area. Becker County Sheriff Todd Glander says cleanup is underway.
2: This community, they step up, they stick together, we help each other. As far as how we feel, it's amazing. You know, we can't say enough.
1: Glander says friends, relatives, and neighbors were on scene within minutes, helping those whose homes were damaged by the tornado. Minnesota's new paid leave program has provided benefits to about 75,000 people in its first 6 months. State officials say more than 38,000 approved claims have been for bonding with a new child. Nearly $600 million has been paid out so far, with average weekly benefits topping $1,083. Governor Walz signed the law in 2023. And a Milan woman was killed and six others injured in a two-vehicle crash Monday in Chippewa County. State Patrol says a pickup and SUV collided at an intersection south of Milan. Five children in the SUV suffered non-life-threatening injuries. Investigators say at least three were not wearing seatbelts. This is MNN.
3: 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Maybe the ultimate price. Speed kills. Please, slow down.
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7: Your Tuesday Farm Commentary here on Chasm Radio. I am Farm Director Joe Gill. Well, you know it, I know it, it's been warm. Yeah, the whole upper Midwest has seen some high heat and humidity and also some rain and thunderstorm activity. So what does the latest USDA crop progress report show when it comes to corn and beans? Rod Bain has more.
8: Intense heat over Midwestern growing areas over the past week appears to have produced little to be concerned about from a corn and soybean crop condition perspective. USDA meteorologist Brad Rippey says for corn for the period ending July 5th.
9: The good news is that there were absolutely no changes in the overall U.S. corn condition for the week ending July 5th. Steady as a rock at 67% good to excellent and 8% very poor to poor. That is just a little below last year's numbers when we were sitting at 74% good to excellent and 5% very poor to poor.
8: While for the U.S. soybean crop condition for the same time period,
9: just like corn, we see very little change in the overall condition. We did see a 1 percentage point drop for soybeans, good to excellent, now 64%, down a point from last week. 8% very poor to poor, no change from a week ago. And that compares favorably to last year at this time when the crop was 66% good to excellent and 7% very poor to poor.
8: I'm Rod Bain reporting for the U.S. Department of Agriculture in Washington, D.C.
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4: Robert Gunther has spent decades as a produce policy specialist and tells Brownfield.
5: Since NAFTA and now USMCA, you've seen a significant increase in the imports of not just tomatoes, but fresh produce across many areas, most importantly, Mexico. Almost 80, 90% of the tomatoes from Mexico go to the U.S., and I think this is one of the challenges we have with making sure that we support a domestic industry.
4: The Florida Tomato Exchange has spent more than 30 years making its case before the International Trade Commission. Gunther says the organization now represents more than half of U.S. fresh tomato production.
5: We've been through now two ITC hearings. We've had five failed suspension agreements. Our market share in the United States with U.S. domestic market has gone from 80% to 30%. At the same time, we've seen increases in Mexican imports of 400% during that same time. We filed this petition for an anti-dumping 30 years ago.
4: Last year, the ITC ended a 2019 suspension agreement, creating a new 17% tariff on Mexican tomato imports. During a change of circumstance review, fourth-generation Michigan tomato grower Fred Leitz said American farmers were finally being protected from unfair trade.
8: While it has been a struggle, we have thus far been able to stay in business. However, if Mexicans are allowed to enter tomatoes in the United States without restriction, I truly fear that my generation may be the fourth and final to grow tomatoes on our farm.
4: Gunther says farmers are fed up with the onslaught of several imports, and stronger enforcement is needed.
5: Across the board, you're seeing commodities that quite frankly, 30 years ago, you know, you never would have seen being more concerned and pushing back at increased imports that are impacting their growers here in the United States. So I think there is a sea change coming. I think, you know, that will be reflected in the USMCA negotiations. And I see more and more of this coming as we continue to go down the next several years, as there's, especially in fresh produce, where we continue to see the challenges of import surges that have been coming in pretty regularly now.
4: I'm Nicole Haslip with Managing for Profit on Brownfield.
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10: Full-size pickups still turn a profit for the nation's automakers, but the market may be at a turning point. Tightened household budgets are prompting shoppers to question whether they really need them. AutoWeek reports that peak truck may already be here, with some buyers drifting back towards sedans as affordability becomes harder to ignore. That doesn't mean trucks are going away. It means automakers may need smaller, simpler, and more efficient options alongside their high-margin giants, especially if high monthly payments and volatile fuel prices continue to strain family budgets. I'm Ken Chester.
3: That was your Tech Mobility Minute right here on Chasm Radio. Next up is Take Me Back to Eden Valley by the Deutschmeisters.

That was Take Me Back to Eden Valley by the Droistmeisters right here on Chasm Radio. Music in the Park in Richmond has been postponed for tonight. No makeup date scheduled at this point in time. So, yeah, no music in the park in Richmond this evening. It is currently 74 degrees outside. Currently right here in Albany, Minnesota. 91% humidity. Very little wind, just a couple mile an hour easterly winds currently. 9:09 sunset on this July 7th, 2026 night here. And it rose this morning at 5:37 a.m. Next up here on Chasm Radio is Baby Doll Polka by Larry Razavi.

0: That was Larry Razavi with Baby Doll Polka right here on Chasm Radio. Another quick update. There is no music in the park in Richmond as it has been postponed for tonight. No makeup date scheduled at this point in time. So that's just another quick update right there. 74 degrees outside. Currently 91% humidity. We are about 8 minutes to the top of the 6 o'clock hour. We will have your legal ID and then your rosary and then your inspirational selections, which then some music, and then the bottom of the 6 o'clock hour, we will have MNN news, and then we'll have music from then up until the top of the 7 o'clock hour, where we will have Les Feldick right here on Chasm Radio. It's now time for your word for day. Your word for day is brought to you by the Emmanuel Lutheran Church, the Rural Farming Township.
1: Grace to you and peace from God our Father and the Lord Jesus Christ, who gave himself for our sins to deliver us from the present evil age, according to the will of our God and Father, to whom be glory forever and ever. Amen. Shout for joy to God, all the earth. Sing the glory of his name. Give to him glorious praise. Say to God, how awesome are your deeds. So great is your power that your enemies come cringing to you. All the earth worships you and sings promises to you. They sing praises to your name. Come and see what God has done. He is awesome in the deeds toward the children of man. He turned the sky into land. They passed through the river on dry land. There did we rejoice in him who rules by his might forever, where every joy is kept. Psalm 66 is a psalm of thanks for the general blessings that God and others deliver and protect us with. He protects his people out of the hand of the enemies. He did as so at the Red Sea. He now delivers us daily in our own lives and on Sunday through word and sacrament. He delivers in and keeps us in the true faith and defeats Satan and the world and our own sinful nature. Let us pray. Thanks and praise be unto you, God of all grace, because you have delivered our souls from the bondage of Satan and have saved through the Red Sea and the blood of your Son, Jesus Christ, our Savior. Cleanse us evermore with his blood, that with you we are continuously brought to praise you. Amen. We continue to look at justification by faith. For it is sure, and no gates of hell can overthrow it. That is, the preaching of penitence, the preaching of the law is not enough, because the law works wrath and continually accuses. The preaching of the gospel must be added. That is, that the forgiveness of sins is granted to us if we believe that our sins are forgiven for Christ's sake. Otherwise, what need would have there been for Christ? What need would have there been for the gospel? Redeem your iniquities by throwing mercy to the oppressed. That is, redeem your sins by changing your heart and works. This presupposes faith. Daniel proclaimed many things to the king about the one God of Israel and converted him not only to giving of alms, but rather to faith. For there is the king's excellent confession about the God of Israel. There is no other God who can save this way. Daniel's sermon contains two parts. One part instructs how the new life and its works. In the other part, Daniel promises a king's forgiveness of sins. And the promise of the forgiveness is not the preaching of the law, but truly prophetic and evangelic voice, which Daniel surely wanted to be received by faith. Daniel knew that the forgiveness of sins in Christ Jesus was promised not only to the Israelites, but to all of the nations. They commanded him to become righteous, them to do good, and to defend the poor against injustice, as was the king's duty. This, then, is how we should reply to the words of Daniel. Since he is preaching penitence, he is teaching not only about works, but about faith as well, as the narrative in the text shows. Secondly, because Daniel clearly sets forth a promise, he is necessarily requires faith, which believes that God freely forgives sins. Although he mentions works in connection with penitence, therefore Daniel does not say that by these works we merit the forgiveness of sins. Daniel is not speaking about the remission of punishment alone, because it is vain to seek remission of punishment unless the heart first receives remission of guilt. If our opponents understand Daniel as referring only to remission of punishment, this text proves nothing against us, because there they will have to grant the first come forgiveness of sins and justification without works. Afterwards, as we readily admit, the punishments that chasten us are lightened by our prayers and good works, indeed by complete penitence according to the words. If we judge ourselves, we would not be judged by the Lord. If you are converted, I will convert you. Return to me, and I will return to you. Call upon me in the day of trouble. In the statement, if you would enter life, keep the commandments, we must realize that no one can keep the commandments and please God without Christ. But a man keeps the law by as soon as he hears that God is reconciled to us by Christ for Christ's sake, even though he cannot satisfy the law. When faith takes hold of Christ, the mediator, the heart is at peace and begins to love God and keep the law. The peace of God, which transcends all understanding, guard and protect your hearts and your minds in Christ Jesus. God bless. Good day. Pastor Steggy from Emmanuel Lutheran Church, Farming Township, signing off.
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0: It is 6 o'clock right here on Chasm Radio on this Tuesday evening, and you know what that means. It's time for your rosary. Your rosary is for John and Betty Mastery Families.
3: We, the priests and seminarians of the Diocese of St. Cloud, would like to offer this rosary for your intention. 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

0: name of the Father, and of the Son, and of the Holy Spirit. Amen.
1: I believe in God, the Father Almighty, creator of heaven and earth, and in Jesus Christ, his only Son, our Lord, who was conceived by the Holy Spirit, born of the Virgin Mary, suffered under Pontius Pilate, was crucified, died, and was buried. He descended into hell. The third day he rose again from the dead. He ascended into heaven, sitting at the right hand of the God the Father Almighty. From thence he shall come to judge the living and the dead.
0: I believe in the Holy Spirit, the Holy Catholic Church, the communion of saints, the forgiveness of sins, the resurrection of the body, and life everlasting. Amen.
1: Our Father, who art in heaven, hallowed be thy name.
0: Thy kingdom come, thy will be done, on earth as it is in heaven.
2: Give us this day our daily bread, and forgive us our trespasses, as we forgive those who trespass against us. And lead us not into temptation, but deliver us from evil.
1: For an increase of the virtues of faith, hope,

0: women, and blessed is the fruit of thy womb, Jesus.
1: Holy Mary, Mother of God, pray for us sinners, now and at the hour of our death. Amen.
0: Glory be to the Father, to the Son, and to the Holy Spirit.
1: As it was in the beginning, is now, and ever shall be, world without end. Amen.
0: Almighty Jesus, forgive us our sins, save us from the fires of hell, lead all souls to heaven, especially those who have most need of thy mercy. The first sorrowful mystery, the agony in the garden. Our Father, who art in heaven, hallowed be thy name. Thy kingdom come, thy will be done, on earth as it is in heaven.
1: Give us this day our daily bread, and forgive us our trespasses, as we forgive those who trespass against us. And lead us not into temptation, but deliver us from evil.
0: Hail Mary, full of grace, the Lord is with thee. Blessed art thou among women, and blessed is the fruit of thy womb, Jesus.
1: Holy Mary, Mother of God, pray for us sinners, now and at the hour of our death. Amen.
0: Hail Mary, full of grace, the Lord is with thee. Blessed art thou among women, and blessed is the fruit of thy womb, Jesus.
1: Holy Mary, Mother of God, pray for us sinners, now and at the hour of our death. Amen.
0: Hail Mary, full of grace, the Lord is with thee. Blessed art thou among women, and blessed is the fruit of thy womb, Jesus.
1: Holy Mary, Mother of God, pray for us sinners, now and at the hour of our death. Amen.
0: Hail Mary, full of grace, the Lord is with thee. Blessed art thou among women, and blessed is the fruit of thy womb, Jesus.
1: Holy Mary, Mother of God, pray for us sinners, now and at the hour of our death. Amen.
0: Hail Mary, full of grace, the Lord is with thee. Blessed art thou among women, and blessed is the fruit of thy womb, Jesus.
1: Holy Mary, Mother of God, pray for us sinners, now and at the hour of our death. Amen.
0: Hail Mary, full of grace, the Lord is with thee. Blessed art thou among women, and blessed is the fruit of thy womb, Jesus.
1: Holy Mary, Mother of God, pray for us sinners, now and at the hour of our death. Amen.
0: Hail Mary, full of grace, the Lord is with thee. Blessed art thou among women, and blessed is the fruit of thy womb, Jesus.
1: Holy Mary, Mother of God, pray for us sinners, now and at the hour of our death. Amen.
0: Hail Mary, full of grace, the Lord is with thee. Blessed art thou among women, and blessed is the fruit of thy womb, Jesus.
1: Holy Mary, Mother of God, pray for us sinners, now and at the hour of our death. Amen.
0: Hail Mary, full of grace, the Lord is with thee. Blessed art thou among women, and blessed is the fruit of thy womb, Jesus.
1: Holy Mary, Mother of God, pray for us sinners, now and at the hour of our death. Amen.
0: Hail Mary, full of grace, the Lord is with thee. Blessed art thou among women, and blessed is the fruit of thy womb, Jesus.
1: Holy Mary, Mother of God, pray for us sinners, now and at the hour of our death. Amen.
0: Glory be to the Father, and to the Son, and to the Holy Spirit.
1: As it was in the beginning, is now, and ever shall be, world without end. Amen.
0: O my Jesus, forgive us our sins, save us from the fires of hell. Lead all souls to heaven, especially those who have most need of thy mercy. The second sorrowful mystery, the scourging of Jesus at the pillar. Our Father, who art in heaven, hallowed be thy name. Thy kingdom come, thy will be done, on earth as it is in heaven.
1: Give us this day our daily bread, and forgive us our trespasses, as we forgive those who trespass against us. And lead us not into temptation, but deliver us from evil.
0: Hail Mary, full of grace, the Lord is with thee. Blessed art thou among women, and blessed is the fruit of thy womb, Jesus.
1: Holy Mary, Mother of God, pray for us sinners, now and at the hour of our death. Amen.
0: Hail Mary, full of grace, the Lord is with thee. Blessed art thou among women, and blessed is the fruit of thy womb, Jesus.
1: Holy Mary, Mother of God, pray for us sinners, now and at the hour of our death. Amen.
0: Hail Mary, full of grace, the Lord is with thee. Blessed art thou among women, and blessed is the fruit of thy womb, Jesus.
1: Holy Mary, Mother of God, pray for us sinners, now and at the hour of our death. Amen.
0: Hail Mary, full of grace, the Lord is with thee. Blessed art thou among women, and blessed is the fruit of thy womb, Jesus.
1: Holy Mary, Mother of God, pray for us sinners, now and at the hour of our death. Amen.
0: Hail Mary, full of grace, the Lord is with thee. Blessed art thou among women, and blessed is the fruit of thy womb, Jesus.
1: Holy Mary, Mother of God, pray for us sinners, now and at the hour of our death. Amen.
0: Hail Mary, full of grace, the Lord is with thee.

0: Blessed art thou among women, and blessed is the fruit of thy womb, Jesus.
1: Holy Mary, Mother of God, pray for us sinners, now and at the hour of our death. Amen.
0: Hail Mary, full of grace, the Lord is with thee. Blessed art thou among women, and blessed is the fruit of thy womb, Jesus.
1: Holy Mary, Mother of God, pray for us sinners, now and at the hour of our death. Amen.
0: Hail Mary, full of grace, the Lord is with thee. Blessed art thou among women, and blessed is the fruit of thy womb, Jesus.
1: Holy Mary, Mother of God, pray for us sinners, now and at the hour of our death. Amen.
0: Hail Mary, full of grace, the Lord is with thee. Blessed art thou among women, and blessed is the fruit of thy womb, Jesus.
1: Holy Mary, Mother of God, pray for us sinners, now and at the hour of our death. Amen.
0: Hail Mary, full of grace, the Lord is with thee. Blessed art thou among women, and blessed is the fruit of thy womb, Jesus.
1: Holy Mary, Mother of God, pray for us sinners, now and at the hour of our death. Amen.
0: Glory be to the Father, and to the Son, and to the Holy Spirit.
1: As it was in the beginning, is now, and ever shall be, world without end. Amen.
0: O my Jesus, forgive us our sins, save us from the fires of hell. Lead all souls to heaven, especially those who have most need of thy mercy. The third sorrowful mystery, the crowning of thorns. Our Father, who art in heaven, hallowed be thy name. Thy kingdom come, thy will be done, on earth as it is in heaven.
1: Give us this day our daily bread, and forgive us our trespasses, as we forgive those who trespass against us. And lead us not into temptation, but deliver us from evil.
0: Hail Mary, full of grace, the Lord is with thee. Blessed art thou among women, and blessed is the fruit of thy womb, Jesus.
1: Holy Mary, Mother of God, pray for us sinners, now and at the hour of our death. Amen.
0: Hail Mary, full of grace, the Lord is with thee. Blessed art thou among women, and blessed is the fruit of thy womb, Jesus.
1: Holy Mary, Mother of God, pray for us sinners, now and at the hour of our death. Amen.
0: Hail Mary, full of grace, the Lord is with thee. Blessed art thou among women, and blessed is the fruit of thy womb, Jesus.
1: Holy Mary, Mother of God, pray for us sinners, now and at the hour of our death. Amen.
0: Hail Mary, full of grace, the Lord is with thee. Blessed art thou among women, and blessed is the fruit of thy womb, Jesus.
1: Holy Mary, Mother of God, pray for us sinners, now and at the hour of our death. Amen.
0: Hail Mary, full of grace, the Lord is with thee. Blessed art thou among women, and blessed is the fruit of thy womb, Jesus.
1: Holy Mary, Mother of God, pray for us sinners, now and at the hour of our death. Amen.
0: Hail Mary, full of grace, the Lord is with thee. Blessed art thou among women, and blessed is the fruit of thy womb, Jesus.
1: Holy Mary, Mother of God, pray for us sinners, now and at the hour of our death. Amen.
0: Hail Mary, full of grace, the Lord is with thee. Blessed art thou among women, and blessed is the fruit of thy womb, Jesus.
1: Holy Mary, Mother of God, pray for us sinners, now and at the hour of our death. Amen.
0: Hail Mary, full of grace, the Lord is with thee. Blessed art thou among women, and blessed is the fruit of thy womb, Jesus.
1: Holy Mary, Mother of God, pray for us sinners, now and at the hour of our death. Amen.
0: Hail Mary, full of grace, the Lord is with thee. Blessed art thou among women, and blessed is the fruit of thy womb, Jesus.
1: Holy Mary, Mother of God, pray for us sinners, now and at the hour of our death. Amen.
0: Hail Mary, full of grace, the Lord is with thee. Blessed art thou among women, and blessed is the fruit of thy womb, Jesus.
1: Holy Mary, Mother of God, pray for us sinners, now and at the hour of our death. Amen.
0: Glory be to the Father, and to the Son, and to the Holy Spirit.
1: As it was in the beginning, is now, and ever shall be, world without end. Amen.
0: O my Jesus, forgive us our sins, save us from the fires of hell. Lead all souls to heaven, especially those who have most need of thy mercy. The fourth sorrowful mystery, the carrying of the cross to Calvary. Our Father, who art in heaven, hallowed be thy name. Thy kingdom come, thy will be done, on earth as it is in heaven.
1: Give us this day our daily bread, and forgive us our trespasses, as we forgive those who trespass against us. And lead us not into temptation, but deliver us from evil.
0: Hail Mary, full of grace, the Lord is with thee. Blessed art thou among women, and blessed is the fruit of thy womb, Jesus.
1: Holy Mary, Mother of God, pray for us sinners, now and at the hour of our death. Amen.
0: Hail Mary, full of grace, the Lord is with thee. Blessed art thou among women, and blessed is the fruit of thy womb, Jesus.
1: Holy Mary, Mother of God, pray for us sinners, now and at the hour of our death. Amen.
0: Hail Mary, full of grace, the Lord is with thee. Blessed art thou among women, and blessed is the fruit of thy womb, Jesus.
1: Holy Mary, Mother of God, pray for us sinners, now and at the hour of our death. Amen.
0: Hail Mary, full of grace, the Lord is with thee. Blessed art thou among women, and blessed is the fruit of thy womb, Jesus.
1: Holy Mary, Mother of God, pray for us sinners, now and at the hour of our death. Amen.
0: Hail Mary, full of grace, the Lord is with thee. Blessed art thou among women, and blessed is the fruit of thy womb, Jesus.
1: Holy Mary, Mother of God, pray for us sinners, now and at the hour of our death. Amen.
0: Hail Mary, full of grace, the Lord is with thee. Blessed art thou among women, and blessed is the fruit of thy womb, Jesus.
1: Holy Mary, Mother of God, pray for us sinners, now and at the hour of our death. Amen.
0: Hail Mary, full of grace, the Lord is with thee. Blessed art thou among women, and blessed is the fruit of thy womb, Jesus.
1: Holy Mary, Mother of God, pray for us sinners, now and at the hour of our death. Amen.
0: Hail Mary, full of grace, the Lord is with thee. Blessed art thou among women, and blessed is the fruit of thy womb, Jesus.
1: Holy Mary, Mother of God, pray for us sinners, now and at the hour of our death. Amen.
0: Hail Mary, full of grace, the Lord is with thee. Blessed art thou among women, and blessed is the fruit of thy womb, Jesus.
1: Holy Mary, Mother of God, pray for us sinners, now and at the hour of our death. Amen.
0: Hail Mary, full of grace, the Lord is with thee. Blessed art thou among women, and blessed is the fruit of thy womb, Jesus.
1: Holy Mary, Mother of God, pray for us sinners, now and at the hour of our death. Amen.
0: Glory be to the Father, and to the Son, and to the Holy Spirit.
1: As it was in the beginning, is now, and ever shall be, world without end. Amen.
0: O my Jesus, forgive us our sins, save us from the fires of hell. Lead all souls to heaven, especially those who most need thy mercy. The fifth sorrowful mystery, the crucifixion. Our Father, who art in heaven, hallowed be thy name. Thy kingdom come, thy will be done, on earth as it is in heaven.
1: Give us this day our daily bread, and forgive us our trespasses, as we forgive those who trespass against us. And lead us not into temptation, but deliver us from evil.
0: Hail Mary, full of grace, the Lord is with thee. Blessed art thou among women, and blessed is the fruit of thy womb, Jesus.
1: Holy Mary, Mother of God, pray for us sinners, now and at the hour of our death. Amen.
0: Hail Mary, full of grace, the Lord is with thee. Blessed art thou among women, and blessed is the fruit of thy womb, Jesus.
1: Holy Mary, Mother of God, pray for us sinners, now and at the hour of our death. Amen.
0: Hail Mary, full of grace, the Lord is with thee. Blessed art thou among women, and blessed is the fruit of thy womb, Jesus.
1: Holy Mary, Mother of God, pray for us sinners, now and at the hour of our death. Amen.
0: Hail Mary, full of grace, the Lord is with thee. Blessed art thou among women, and blessed is the fruit of thy womb, Jesus.
1: Holy Mary, Mother of God, pray for us sinners, now and at the hour of our death. Amen.
0: Hail Mary, full of grace, the Lord is with thee. Blessed art thou among women, and blessed is the fruit of thy womb, Jesus.
1: Holy Mary, Mother of God, pray for us sinners, now and at the hour of our death. Amen.
0: Hail Mary, full of grace, the Lord is with thee. Blessed art thou among women, and blessed is the fruit of thy womb, Jesus.
1: Holy Mary, Mother of God, pray for us sinners, now and at the hour of our death. Amen.
0: Hail Mary, full of grace, the Lord is with thee. Blessed art thou among women, and blessed is the fruit of thy womb, Jesus.
1: Holy Mary, Mother of God, pray for us sinners, now and at the hour of our death. Amen.
0: Hail Mary, full of grace, the Lord is with thee. Blessed art thou among women, and blessed is the fruit of thy womb, Jesus.
1: Holy Mary, Mother of God, pray for us sinners, now and at the hour of our death. Amen.
0: Hail Mary, full of grace, the Lord is with thee. Blessed art thou among women, and blessed is the fruit of thy womb, Jesus.
1: Holy Mary, Mother of God, pray for us sinners, now and at the hour of our death. Amen.
0: Hail Mary, full of grace, the Lord is with thee. Blessed art thou among women, and blessed is the fruit of thy womb, Jesus.
1: Holy Mary, Mother of God, pray for us sinners, now and at the hour of our death. Amen.
0: Glory be to the Father, and to the Son, and to the Holy Spirit.
1: As it was in the beginning, is now, and ever shall be, world without end. Amen.
0: O my Jesus, forgive us our sins, save us from the fires of hell. Lead all souls to heaven, especially those who have most need of thy mercy. Hail, Holy Queen, Mother of Mercy, our life, our sweetness, and our hope. To thee do we cry, poor banished children of Eve. To thee do we send up our sighs, mourning and weeping in this valley of tears. Turn then, most gracious Advocate, thine eyes of mercy towards us, and after this our exile, show unto us the blessed fruit of thy womb, Jesus. O clement, O loving, O sweet Virgin Mary, pray for us, O Holy Mother of God,
1: that we may be made worthy of the promises of Christ.
2: In the name of the Father, and the Son, and the Holy Spirit.
1: Amen.
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That was How Great Thou Art by Alan Jackson. And before that was Softly and Tenderly by Alan Jackson right here on Chasm Radio. Those were your inspirational selections. Inspirational selections are in honor of the unborn child and the sanctity of marriage. Tonight's inspirational selections are brought to you by the Knights of Columbus, St. Joseph the Worker Council of St. Rose, Dominic, and Freeport. Another quick update. Music in the Park in Richmond has been postponed for tonight. No makeup date scheduled at this time. So, no Music in the Park in Richmond this evening. Next up here on Chasm Radio is Deeper Than the Holler by Randy Travis.

0: residents to report turkey and pheasant sightings through the end of August. Game bird consultant Roy Churchwell says even casual sightings can be useful.
1: We use this data to look at, it gives us an index of both wild turkey production and nest success, and also gives us an idea of poult survival. So kind of those three things.
0: Participants can submit information online at the DNR's website. The National Weather Service confirms a tornado touched down north of Detroit Lakes Monday evening, causing major damage in Becker County. Three people were injured, but not seriously. Sheriff Todd Glander calls it one of the most destructive storms he's seen, while praising neighbors who quickly stepped in to help. And a new report says Minnesota could lose more than 1,200 construction jobs and $1.6 billion in investment because of delays to four wind energy projects. The analysis blames a federal slowdown in national security reviews under the Trump administration. Supporters say the projects would generate enough electricity to power more than 335,000 homes. This is MNN.
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That was Pretty Little Baby by Connie Francis right here on Chasm Radio. Next up, we got a couple songs of Dolly Parton, starting with Jolene.

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3: We are back here on Chasm Radio. The song just before that last break was Dark Cloud Waltz by Check and Then Some. We are 5 minutes to the top of the 7 o'clock hour right here on Chasm Radio, where we will have some music and a break. And then it'll be Les Feldick right here on Chasm Radio for you. Take a quick look at the weather. As be prepared, there is a good chunk of rain expected tonight. Scattered thunderstorms are very likely. And those will continue into tomorrow morning as overcast skies with scattered thunderstorms likely. Daytime highs approaching 76. A lot of rain expected tonight and into tomorrow. So be prepared. Wednesday night, not much rain though. Lows level off around 59. High of 81 Thursday. 84 on Friday. High of 87 on Saturday. Sunny skies and high of 89 Sunday. High of 91 Monday, and then a high of 93 on Tuesday. Thursday through next Tuesday. Looks like it is just going to be hot. No rain anticipated for any of those days. So just stay nice and cool. Avoid all the heat. Well, don't completely avoid it. Go outside. Enjoy the nice weather as it should not be raining Thursday through Friday right here in central Minnesota. Enjoy the nice weather. Don't be in there too long. Stay safe. Put some sunscreen on. Don't get cancer. Try to avoid getting cancer, at least. Anyways, that is what your weather looks like right here on Chasm Radio. Just stay safe. Everybody, have a good night right here on Chasm Radio. Our last song before the top of the hour is Take Me Home, Country Roads by John Denver. This is Zach Nelson. 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